0: MAL News Time is 8:02. I'm Sharon Reardon. Her victory is not yet official, but self-avowed Democrat socialist Janice Lewis-George has a commanding lead in the Democrat primary for D.C.'s next mayor.
1: It is the people of D.C. who elect the mayor of D.C.
2: Longtime D.C. political analyst Chuck Thies noting a left-leaning shift.
3: It's younger people who are relocating here and literally changing the political landscape of the city.
2: Councilmember Robert White also triumphed in his bid for D.C. delegate.
3: His victory says more about the tidal wave that carried Janice into office.
2: Both candidates have pledged to battle President Trump. 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
0: The search is on for the driver involved in a fatal hit-and-run in Gaithersburg early this morning. Montgomery County Police say a man was hit and killed walking near Muddy Branch Road and West Diamond Avenue. Before 5, the vehicle that hit him is believed to be a silver or gray 2010 or 2011 Honda CR-V that will likely have damaged the front left bumper and undercarriage. And Mike Pence kind of disappeared after he fell out of favor with Donald Trump, but being a former VP still has its privileges.
4: Pence spent this past spring teaching a course at George Mason Schar School of Policy and Government, part of a 9-month contract that also included making public appearances, giving guest lectures, and advising students. The university's professors' union, which has struggled to get raises for members, made a Freedom of Information Act request to find out what Pence's rate was and discovered he pocketed $150,000. The president of the university's union chapter told the Virginia Dogwood News site it was a gut punch, but also incentive for the union to, quote, get collective bargaining across the finish line. John Matthews on WMAL and WMAL.com.
0: That's the latest news. 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
5: In Montgomery County, in a loop of the Beltway, left center lane is blocked after River Road. Traffic is very slow from Leesburg Pike. Out of loop of the Beltway in Alexandria, jammed up between the Van Dorn Street exit and the Wilson Bridge. GW Parkway northbound in McLean is stop and go from 123 to the Beltway. On 395 northbound in Arlington, that's jammed up between 110 and the Southwest Freeway exit in D.C. And southbound 95 in Newington, traffic is stop and go from the Fairfax County Parkway to 123. And now from GarageDoorRepair.com, the WMAL Weather Channel forecast.
6: Tonight, partly cloudy with lows around 70. Tomorrow, hot and humid with a mix of sun and clouds. A chance of an afternoon thunderstorm, highs in the upper 90s.
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15: Hello, America. Mark Levin here. Our number, 877-381-3811. Well, you know what? We've had a full board for like an hour. And so we better go to the callers and we'll let you have your input on this. Let us start from the top and go to the bottom. Ed, Las Vegas, Nevada. How are you, Ed?
16: I'm fine, thank you.
15: Yeah, go right ahead,
16: please. I'm a long-term fan.
15: Thank you.
16: I'm a long-term fan, and I'd like to offer this idea regarding the conduct of the Iran war. We are entering the era of top-down warfare, and we need to embrace it. If a nation's leaders initiate the killing of another nation's citizens in cold blood, those leaders will be selectively taken out life for life from the top down. Israel has demonstrated this approach against Iran and against Hezbollah, and the U.S. has taken out terrorist leaders. I think we need to make this practice explicit. From now on...
15: Well, we can't make it explicit because we actually have a federal law that makes it illegal. Most of those leaders that were killed by the Israelis, probably for that reason, or they were killed with air power, not assassins per se.
16: Yes, but at the direction of the leaders of the enemy, basically. And yes, it has to be passed by Congress or pushed by the American people. But I think this would bring an end to warfare in general.
15: Well, it hasn't. They took out the leadership in Iran. They've taken out the leadership in Hezbollah. They've taken out the leadership with Hamas. Hezbollah hasn't been disarmed. Israel's been forced to pull back. Hamas hasn't been disarmed. Israel's been forced to pull back, yet they've killed all their leadership. I just don't think it's that simple. I think it's helpful, but I don't think that's the end-all and be-all.
16: Well, certainly you have a good point. The thing is, going forward, if this is made explicit, then these leaders have to think twice about taking lives.
15: Yeah, but what if we're dealing with leaders who are prepared to do that, like a Khomeini, like the leadership in Iran? They don't believe that death is the end. They believe they're going to go to a better world. I'm just telling you what's in their writings. They're going to have 72 virgins and so forth and so on. They believe that it's actually a better way. And that's why you have suicide bombers.
16: Right. Well, we have to make sure that the leaders become extinct.
15: All right, I got you. Ed, thanks for the call, my friend. Do call back. I appreciate you. Let's go to Robbie, San Diego, California, on the Mark Levin app. How are you?
17: Hey, good, Mark. How are you doing?
15: I'm okay. Thank you.
17: Okay. First of all, I want to really thank you for taking the lead on posing this MOU and associated problems with it by really laying out how dangerous this deal is.
15: In the end, it's not going to matter, but, I do what I do because I believe in it.
17: Okay. I hope it will matter. I just wanted to make a couple of quick points. One is that I believe that if this deal goes through, that it will be disastrous for the Republicans in the midterms. Certainly, I believe losing the House and likely losing the Senate, and would define to a significant degree, not totally, President Trump's legacy, whether for the better or for the worse. And the second point is that there is a way, I believe, to defeat the Iranian regime through the Operation Inherent Resolve model that General Dan Kane and President Trump used to defeat the ISIS caliphate in Iraq early on in presidents.
15: Now, what particularly do you mean by that?
17: Like, for example, looking at the Kurdish allies and other allies, arming them, that's something that should be done again.
15: But we've been bad-mouthing now the Kurdish allies because Erdogan doesn't like them. They've been accused of stealing weapons. I said accused. And, of course, we didn't arm the Iranian people. I feel this is a big mistake. As I've said repeatedly, Reagan did it on four or five continents. And to great effect. And you don't have to put your own boots on the ground. And I notice all the people who talk about we don't want to send in soldiers. That's fine. I get that. I agree. But why aren't we arming the people on the ground? And they never ask and they don't care because they're unserious. They're just looking for reasons not to do what Trump did in June and what he did in February. And it's these very same woke Reich types who are now so bizarrely criticizing those who supported Donald Trump from the earliest moments on what he's trying to do, who are now saying, see, we were right, you were wrong. No, you were wrong the whole time, and you're still wrong. Anyway, go ahead.
17: Yeah. So the problem is President Trump said today that it looks like he couldn't beat Iran in this war of attrition, that they would hold on to power. But if they take it a few steps, like they take over peripheral cities in Iran, and access the IRGC stockpiles of weapons, and they...
15: Let me just put it to you this way. None of us are really that expert at it, but I will tell you, you know that old line, if there's a will, there's a way?
17: Yes.
15: We're spending hundreds of billions of dollars on defense, on intelligence, on counterterrorism. If there's a will, there's a way. You understand what I'm saying?
17: Exactly. And that's why I said the Operation Inherent Resolve example, because there were very few American casualties, and America defeated the caliphate, which is an entire country.
15: Tell you what I fear when I listen to these people. I fear if we ever have to fight China. I mean, now that is a horrendous potential, horrendous consequences. And I just fear when I hear some of these members of Congress, some of these people on the Internet, some of these people in broadcasting, they have no context for anything. Zero. All right, my friend, thank you for your call. Can you hear that noise, Mr. Producer? It's so strange. I'm not going to get into it because it's security related. But it's a noise that comes on my iPhone, and you don't hear it through the microphone, do you? It's crazy. I don't know how that can be. Let's keep going. Great calls. Let's go to Naira, Boca Raton, Florida, wonderful area, on the Mark Levin app. How are you?
18: Hi, Mark Levin, the great one. I feel like somebody kicked me in the gut, stabbed me in the back, and twist the knife. That's how I feel by Trump. I was always saying I think he's the greatest president of all time. And you guys spoke of Erdogan, and yes, I was. His first big mistake was when he listened to Erdogan, who said, don't give arms to the Kurds. First big mistake. And I'm telling you, he's kicked Bibi to the... kicked him, stomped on him in Israel. If not for Israel, we wouldn't have been in the position to have all this success.
15: The way I see it is they're an ally, and these berating comments are intended to soften him up so he will accommodate this deal, and he's not going to do it. He can't do it. He would endanger his entire society and his people and his government. We would never do it. And so to just say they fire two drones into the desert, they don't hit anybody, and he blows up a building. Now, we know that's not true. The problem is it plays into the horrific game that is being played by the podcasters, by the woke right, and by others. It just adds to it and builds up to it. He doesn't mean it, but that's how they take it. And that's what they mean by it. All right, my friend, I appreciate your call. Let's slip in another one here. Let us go to Phil, Philadelphia, Pennsylvania, on WNPP. Go.
19: Yes, sir. Mark, there has never been a better time for the Kurdish people to establish their own country. Iran has no air force, no navy, no radar, and they've been at war with them.
15: Yes, but Turkey's not going to permit it.
19: We don't have to give them weapons. We don't have to feed them.
15: I'm not talking about giving them weapons. You're not listening to me. You're talking about Iran. It's on its back.
19: Right.
15: Turkey won't permit it.
19: The Shah gets over there and says, listen, help me get
15: but
19: back
15: on the... But the Shah's not over there yet.
19: But couldn't he cut a deal with the Kurdish people and say, hey, look...
15: Hey, listen to me. The Shah is here in America. He's not in a position to cut a deal with any group of people. The Kurds are not armed to do anything like this. When I said we should arm the Iranians, the answer is, well, we tried to arm them through the Kurds, but they stole the weapons. And all I know is Erdogan intervened. He didn't want it done, so we pulled back. And so you're missing the key element, which is Turkey. And you're also missing it as the relationship with the United States. So it's not so simple that the prince, the Shah, will just announce, we're going to have a relationship with the Kurds, and this is a perfect time because Iran's on its back. It's not going to work. Thank you for your call. Let us go to Sally, Cleveland, Ohio, on Sirius XM Satellite. Sally, how are you?
20: Well, Mark, I'm very alarmed and disappointed in this MOU. The terms that you've outlined, it's a big sellout. It's number one, a sellout to the Iranian protesters that we said to rise up, we would help them, and then they were slaughtered. It's secondly, a sellout to Israel with us trying to tell them how to manage Lebanon when Hezbollah has caused the evacuation of a great portion of their north part of the country. And they have a right to defend themselves any way they see fit. And thirdly, it's a sellout to future generations of Americans who are now going to have to face this deadly enemy in the future. And so I really am sorry to see this occur. And thank you for letting me opine.
15: Okay, my friend. You're more than welcome, and we'll continue this. We'll be right back.
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0: We've had a lot of tense discussion issues and so forth, so I just wanted to do that. Now I want to read you all something from the great Douglas Murray, who now is a columnist with, among others, the Free Press, provided to me by my wifey. And it is a great piece. It says, it's often said that international agreements are not worth the paper they're written on. Fortunately, the memorandum understanding, the MOU, that the U.S. is reportedly signing with a revolutionary Islamic regime in Iran is fittingly a virtual document and has so far been signed electronically. At present, the Trump administration seems to have united its critics from the left and the right, foreign and domestic, over the deal to end current hostilities. Three aspects of the deal symbolize the problem. The first is that one of the initial steps in the process insists that the regime in Tehran allows the Strait of Hormuz to be open to international shipping and the free flow of oil carriers and other vessels through the region. The trouble is that the Iranian regime has for decades used this strategic vantage point to blackmail the world. Whenever the Iranian regime wanted to put pressure on other countries, for instance, to lift sanctions against the regime sent its vessels to go poaching in the straits. Even during President Trump's first term in office, Iranian military vessels repeatedly harassed and threatened American warships, flying drones at them and provoking them to fire warning shots at Iranian attack crafts. Throughout the same period, the Iranian Navy mined waters in the region, including in other nations' waters, and attacked commercial vessels from places as far afield as Japan, Hong Kong, and Norway. In 2019, the Iranian Navy seized a British-flagged Swedish-owned tanker, the Stena Impero. That was a tanker that was in international waters when the Iranians seized it. They directed the tanker into Iranian waters and then held the vessel and its crew for 2 months, retaliation for Britain's enforcement of global sanctions. That's what the Iranian regime was doing in relatively normal times, so why should anyone believe that after the past year of war, they will start to be generous in their treatment of international waters? The second aspect of the reported deal, which is surprising critics and supporters of Trump alike, is the suggestion that the agreement would allow a vast flow of cash to enter Iran. In a CBS interview on Monday morning, Vice President J.D. Vance seemed to confirm that Iran would get access, quote-unquote, to an inflow of funds, were somewhere in the region of $300 billion, within months of striking the deal. The vice president was at pains to say that this reconstruction fund, so-called, would not come from American taxpayers, but rather investments for various Gulf countries. Whatever the source of funds, payouts to Tehran have been tried before. The results were disastrous, which Trump knows very well. In 2015, when the Iranian regime signed the Joint Comprehensive Plan of Action, that's the nuclear deal with Obama, and the UK and US, Russia, China, France, and Germany, one of the perks for Iran was the release of previously frozen Iranian assets. Those assets held by foreign banks during the era of sanctions were estimated to be close to $50 billion. As a candidate in 2016, 2020, and again in 2024, Trump routinely excoriated that outcome. In debates, interviews, and at rallies, he described the decision of the Obama-Biden administration to release the frozen funds as, among other things, dumb, stupid, and crazy. He has repeatedly warned ahead of time and correctly that the regime in Tehran would use such money to finance terrorism in the region and around the world. And sure enough, Iran used its funds to arm its terror proxies across the region, leading to the October 7 attacks, the resulting Gaza war. This is why the berating of Israel and Netanyahu is so appalling to me. And while Trump sometimes inflated the amount of money that had been given to Iran on signing that deal, those sums never came close to the $300 billion figure that has now been agreed to. Now I want to read the rest of this article, and I'm telling you they agreed to that money because Iran was demanding reparations. And I'm sure the Arab states were demanding it for them. And I'm sure Turkey and Pakistan were demanding it for them. And so they came up with this cockamamie scheme. We'll be right back. For thousands of years, the great books of Western civilization have shaped the moral and political imagination of the West. 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The course includes lessons on Homer's Iliad and Odyssey, the epic stories of Achilles and Odysseus that helped shape Western civilization itself. 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
8: I think I'm going to start a worldwide petition for Bannon to release the Epstein Bannon tapes. What do you think about that, Rich? If you're foolish enough to watch Bannon's podcast, all seven of you, you should demand that he at least treat you with enough respect and turn over the Epstein Bannon videotapes to Congresswoman Luna. To Congresswoman Luna or Congressman Massey or Congressman Ro Khanna. They've all promised to release names, but none of them have asked Bannon to give them the videotapes. Why is that? Why? They all listen to the program. I've told them. He's got videotapes. Everybody knows he has videotapes. Release the Epstein Bannon tapes. Now, my advice to Congresswoman Luna, and Ro Khanna, who's the biggest con man, Massey, who's a complete freak, but in any event, you can all get together, we can all agree on this, get the Epstein Bannon tapes, or am I going to have a nationwide petition to get you to do that? I thought you wanted names. There's a name. I just gave you a name. Have him release his videos. All right, let's go on with Douglas Murray. He says here, whatever the source of the funds, this is my view. Payouts to Tehran have been tried before. The results were disastrous, which President Trump knows very well. As a candidate in 2016, 2020, again in 2024, he called them dumb, stupid, and crazy. And he also repeated ahead of time, he also repeatedly warned ahead of time incorrectly that the regime in Tehran would use the money to finance terrorism. Then you had the October 7 attacks. Anybody who thinks they're going to be able to bully Bibi Netanyahu in Israel after the October 7 attacks, don't hit them so hard now. All they're doing is firing missiles into the desert. They're kidding themselves. Thirdly, of course, there is the issue that kicked off this latest round of conflict in the first place, the Iranian regime's nuclear ambitions. If the remainder of the Iranian regime has come to the negotiating table in order to give up the residual fissile material for good, then that would be one thing. The enriched uranium, which is believed to be buried deep underground at facilities in Isfahan and Fordow and other

0: to be eliminated. But the point is, you're never going to change the way they think.
1: No, you're not. And the vice president is still trying to make time in his schedule to come on. They gave us a time that's impossible because I'm taping a number of things and I can't move entire crews. We did offer Tuesday and Wednesday today. And we're offering the 7 and 8 o'clock hour tomorrow. He's trying to make it work, but one of the questions I have is he made a statement, and I'll have the exact quote because I don't have it in front of me, about changing behavior and that some of them are more reasonable than others. And to me, this is a fundamental flaw, and I'm going to pursue that a little bit with him, as well as other things, in a very polite and, you know, civilized way, but I have some questions about this. Hey, Jay, call again. You sound great, buddy. God bless you and take care of yourself. Let's go to Greg, Ocean City, New Jersey. By the way, one of our favorite places, my wife and me, on Sirius XM Satellite. Greg, how are you, sir?
2: I'm fine, Mark. First of all, thank you for being the voice of Let's Get This Done. Thank you for being that voice.
1: And why is that so controversial, may I ask you?
2: I don't think it's controversial at all. It's patriotic, it's rational, it's something that we should be doing. And to that point, I told your call screener, I was a Navy pilot in 1982.
1: God bless you, man.
2: I was in the Persian Gulf. In the Persian Gulf. Our mission was to be a tripwire. We sailed back and forth in front of the Ras Tanura oil field. It's a place where the supertankers come and fill up. And we were there in case the Iranians, who had threatened to do this, came across and bombed those, bombed that area. So it blows my mind that 44 years later.
1: And who was the president?
2: The president, geez, in 82.
1: It was Reagan.
2: Reagan, yeah. And but it's incredible.
1: Reagan gets elected and they're scared to death of him and they free all the hostages. You remember that? Within 12 or 11 or 12 hours of his inauguration. And what else does Reagan do? They actually do interfere with oil. They shoot at one of our naval ships. And what does he do? He takes out literally half of their Navy right there.
2: Right.
1: Now, we're hammering them very hard. Please don't get me wrong. But it seems to me all the resources, all the manpower, all the effort, all the work, you finish them off. And if you have advisors who are telling you you can't finish them off, you fire their asses and you get people in who can tell you how to do it. Go right ahead.
2: Yes. Yeah, I think that I'm a supporter of the president. I will continue to support him. But I think he is focused on the wrong thing. I think the deal has become the shiny object. It's not the right shiny object. The shiny object should be victory in this conflict.
1: By the way, I'm going to continue to support him, too, and I actually think you're right. I think he's got some bad advice, too. I tell people, watch the movie The Bridge on the River Kwai. And at the very end, the colonel and the bridge. I think that's where we are. And that'll speak for itself. All right, my friend, and thank you for your service, Greg. Great call. What am I doing, Mr. Producer? Pure talk. We love our pure talk here. You know, America doesn't stand for 250 years as a beacon of hope without the brave men and women willing to put their lives on the line to defend it. Now, there's a congresswoman who's online all the time. I don't know what she does. I won't embarrass her. But she put the photos, I think, of some of the individuals who died as a result of this conflict. And I understand it because it's horrible and it's incredibly sad. But what nobody's going to do is put the pictures of the thousands of soldiers who lost their arms, their eyes, who lost their legs, who lost their lives fighting in Iraq as a result of what the Iranian regime was doing to our soldiers. Nobody's going to put online the faces of the Marines who died in their barracks in Beirut at the hands of Hezbollah. Nobody's going to put online the faces of the civilians who died in the two African embassies, our embassies, as a result of Hezbollah blowing up those buildings, and I can go on and on and on. When we didn't fight back against this enemy, we lost thousands of our fellow citizens. Thousands of them were maimed. And so when we're fighting back, the isolationists, the woke right, this is the response we get. They're not supporting the president. They didn't support the president when he made the decision to bomb in June and he made the decision to bomb in February. They're supporting him because they want us to get out. I want us to get out after we beat them into the ground and we pull up this regime by the roots and we arm the people there and we do what we said we would do, that we're coming to help them. It's not boots on the ground. It's their boots on the ground. For God's sakes. America doesn't stand for 250 years as a beacon of hope without the brave men and women willing to put their lives on the line to defend it. To honor those patriots, Pure Talk and its customers will raise $250,000 for America's Warrior Partnership by the end of July. 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So dial #250, say Mark Levin to switch in as little as 10 minutes. 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Again, #250, say Mark Levin today. Some of you still haven't switched. 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Again, #250 and say Mark Levin. 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

0: Listen, folks, I don't know if one day the president will get mad at me or not. It's possible. But we're writing love texts back and forth as I speak, aren't we, Mr. Producer? I'm actually too embarrassed to read them. But he must be on his jet, right? Air Force One on the way back? Yeah. Well, I just got a text from him. That's why I always love this man and adore this man. He may get mad at me, but what I'm doing and what I say is in no way intended to be sabotaging anything. I told you this is going to go through. What I'd like to do in the next 60 days is help improve it. That's just my perspective. Today's uncertain economy, due to what? 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
8: It has his signature. I'm Lisa Lacerra, Fox News. President Trump signing the Memorandum of Understanding with Iran while in France having a dinner meeting with President Emmanuel Macron.
9: Key points shared by the White House. The U.S. will help develop, quote, at least $300 billion for the reconstruction and economic development of the Islamic Republic of Iran. And the United States of America undertakes to make fully available for the use of frozen or restricted funds and assets of the Islamic Republic of Iran. On a 14-point plan, it's not until point number 8 that you find this. The Islamic Republic of Iran reaffirms that it shall not procure or develop nuclear weapons.
8: Fox's Peter Doocy in Geneva. Pakistan's premier says a formal signing ceremony will still take place on Friday. Georgia's state lawmakers say they will hold off redrawing voting districts.
10: Ahead of a special session, Republican leaders in the Georgia state legislature revealed they would not take up redistricting.
11: Because any changes to our current congressional or legislative districts would not go into effect until 2028, we believe it is prudent to take the appropriate and necessary time to do this important duty the right way and not to rush through it.
10: GOP State Senate President Larry Walker III.
8: Fox's Christian Goodwin. Georgia Governor Brian Kemp called for the redistricting to create boundaries more favorable to Republicans following a Supreme Court decision that struck down a congressional map that was drawn to include a second majority black district in Louisiana. A teenager who was thrown to the ground after a Central Park carriage horse bolted from its driver this afternoon has died. The NYPD says the 18-year-old was in the carriage with three other passengers when the accident happened just before 3 p.m. Earlier this month, the carriage horse died after eating a shrub in the park that's deadly to the animals. 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
12: Contractor possibly facing a lifetime behind bars. 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I'm Sharon Reardon. A Fairfax County contractor faces up to 120 years in prison after being convicted of defrauding customers over 2 years.
13: Six families paid Richard Tadlock a combined total of more than $1 million to build them the custom houses, but their dream homes were never built. Fairfax County Commonwealth's Attorney Steve Descano says between 2021 and 2023, Tadlock took more than $1 million in advances to build the homes. Prosecutors say Tadlock didn't even buy all of the necessary building materials because he never had any intention of building the homes. Descano says Tadlock refused to update families on the progress, leaving them in limbo for years and tying up some of their life savings. Heather Curtis on WMAL and WMAL.com.
12: Glen Haven Elementary School in Silver Spring was put on lockdown this morning after police say a former employee went inside and assaulted school staff. Montgomery County Police were called to the school around 11:30. When officers got there, they say they found 27-year-old Nadine Dogbo outside. She allegedly ran off when she saw police. They later arrested her. Charges against Nadine include trespassing and assault. And the latest on the Virginia budget battle as the June 30th deadline gets closer.
14: We have to have a budget. We are 13 days away. We have to have a budget.
15: Governor Abigail Spanberger. As data center tax incentives remain a sticking point in the quest to avoid a government work stoppage, the mission is clear for Virginia lawmakers.
14: I am taking every precaution necessary as governor that I can, but I also will not in any way publicly accept or deem acceptable the potential for a government shutdown.
15: As middle ground is sought to have data centers paying their fair share, a recent proposal came from the Senate and avoided a sales tax on data centers, instead shifting to a tax on generators for the data centers. Scotland on WMAL and WMAL.com.
12: That's the latest news. I'm Sharon Reardon for WMAL.
16: In D.C., on D.C. 295, the Anacostia Freeway, the northbound side, you'll find it slow from the 11th Street Bridge to East Capitol Street. On to 395 northbound, that's jammed up between the 6th and 7th Street exits and the 3rd Street Tunnel. On the GW Parkway northbound in Langley, that's stop and go between the CIA and the Beltway. Now, on the Beltway, I looked at the cameras. There are no delays on the inner loop and outer loop. You should be at speed. And on 95 southbound in Lorton, traffic is jammed up between the Lorton exit and 123. And now from GarageDoorRepair.com, the WMAL Weather Channel forecast.
13: Tonight, partly cloudy with lows around 70. Tomorrow, hot and humid with a mix of sun and clouds. A chance of an afternoon thunderstorm, highs in the upper 90s.
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3: Well, the big news of the day is that President Trump has signed the deal with Iran, and they've released it. A senior U.S. official read aloud to reporters the text of the agreement between the U.S. and Iran, disclosing the terms for the first time. The agreement calls for the reopening of the Strait of Hormuz, a $300 billion plan for Iran's reconstruction, the lifting of sanctions on Iran's oil, and the end of military operations in Lebanon. The group, the G7 summit today in France, Trump afterwards came to the microphone and issued a fiery defense of the deal, lashing out at critics who said that the agreement achieves, critics have said that this one achieves even less than the one that President Obama signed back in, 2015. He also threatened to bomb Iran if they did not adhere to the agreement, both what is written and what they've agreed to orally. Israel's right-wing TV station Tonight, which supports Benjamin Netanyahu, is openly on the air attacking President Trump over this deal. So a lot of supporters not happy with President Trump for signing this deal and what is in the deal. That's just one of the news events that's taking place tonight. We'll talk about it all in hour number three right here. Hey, did you see what happened at the UFC fight on the White House lawn? Nothing, because an alleged plot was foiled. We're going to talk to News Nation national security contributor Tracy Waldner, who has the whole story. It's a fascinating look, and hats off to the FBI and the Secret Service and everybody else who was able to foil the plot. A number of people were arrested all around the country. They all seem to be radicalized in one way, shape, or form through social media. And this keeps happening. People keep getting radicalized on social media. I don't know why we don't do anything about it. I don't know why we don't curtail it. I don't know why we don't have a bigger conversation about it. But more and more people are getting radicalized on social media, going down rabbit holes and coming out the other side in a distorted reality, and then creating violence for innocent Americans. They're being radicalized the way, well, anyway, we'll come back and talk about it with News Nation national security contributor Tracy Waldner. And then, next hour, Dan Mason, former head of CBS Radio. I'll ask him, what about CBS News going dark? What are his thoughts on that? We'll get a lot to get to this night. We're just getting started. America at Night, back in a moment.
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3: Well, we know about the UFC event in the White House that came off without a hitch, but behind the scenes, it was a different story. 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
17: Thank you so much for having me.
3: Let's start at the beginning. What do we know and what don't we know? We do know that Kash Patel may or may not have jumped the gun on all of this.
17: What exactly do you mean? I just want to clarify what you mean by jumping the gun. That he sort of...
3: He announced the plot was foiled, and the Secret Service seemed to come down on him quite a bit for announcing it before it was all said and done.
17: So I think it's more of it. I don't believe that he announced it, you know, before people were arrested. I don't think that's what occurred. I think what happened is, and what I think we see across the board a bit too much, in my opinion, is that these are announced a bit too quickly prior to the indictments being done. Because really what happens is in the federal government, when folks are arrested, they actually do not tend to reveal their names until the indictment is out. And that's, we've been seeing a lot of these announcements without who has been arrested. And that's because the indictments aren't complete. And I think that's where that mix up came into play.
3: Gotcha. Okay, let's go back to the beginning. The authorities charged five people with what? What was the plot? What was the idea of this thing at the UFC event?
17: I mean, the biggest charge in terms of, you know, all of them that are on there seems to be, you know, conspiring to attack the United States, and then obviously conspiring to murder, you know, U.S. officials. So those are the, I guess, largest charges that carry the most weight. But I would say their end goal, this whole society that they are a part of, really is sort of anti-capitalism, anti-government, anti-billionaires, and anti-APAC. That would be, I guess, their messaging.
3: And so they ended up arresting five people total?
17: Five people total. Listen, that number could obviously go up, right? Because I think this is going to take some time to investigate, especially when you have multiple social media accounts involved, multiple digital devices involved. There may be other individuals. These, in my opinion, just seem to be like the hub of the wheel spokes, if you will.
3: Yeah. Seems like the FBI and the Secret Service and anybody else did a fantastic job in trying to determine what was going on. They said nobody was in any danger, correct?
17: Yes, that's what they said. And to be completely honest with you, I believe that Tyson Proper, he is the 19-year-old who was arrested. I don't know that we would have known about this if it wasn't for his mom, quite frankly. You know, her calling the police on her son, which is obviously a very tough thing to do, is ultimately what brought this group down. Now, do I think they would have ultimately been successful with what they were trying to do? No, but I'm not convinced that we would have known about it if she hadn't come forward.
3: Yeah, it seems like it was a pretty involved plot. Did they find the drones? I mean, what if this wasn't caught, would they have been able to pull it off?
17: I, you know,

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10: 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Coming up in just a minute, more on, quote, the deal, end of quote.
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10: You know, when we talked about the deal, we talked about that really the only defense that you heard from the surrogates of President Trump outside of the professional ones were the fact that we don't know everything. And one of the reasons that they were saying that, or you can't trust what the media was reporting when it came to what was in the deal, you can't trust them, let's wait till we hear everything. They weren't defending the things that were being said. They were just saying, we don't know whether they're true. Right. Now we know that everything that we brought up, that the source story said, ended up being true. All of it. And the things being said by the president and J.D. Vance are crazy.
11: Yeah.
10: Listen to this from the president. All right. This is the president talking yesterday about the Strait of Hormuz and admitting we can't beat Iran. That's what he's saying.
11: Yeah.
10: We can't, as after he's talked about we've decimated everything there, there's nothing left. Now he's saying there's no hope that the United States could ever beat them.
11: Right.
10: By what he said right here. Here we go.
12: It's in the low 70s now, right?
13: That's right.
12: That's amazing. So that's what speaks. That speaks louder than words. The alternative would be a worldwide depression. You know, the stupid people want to have a worldwide depression. And they're stupid people. So you can only go so far. You drive somebody into the ground and a lot of bad things happen. Number one, the strait would never open because they don't like floating billion-dollar ships up and down a strait when there are rockets flying over them and mines all over the place. So the strait would never be open. It wouldn't be open for a long time. So we have a very hot stock market, and we have starting to be a very low oil price. And
10: you know, and that's one of the things, and this has been discussed many times before. Trump thinks that everything is an economic transaction with somebody.
6: Right.
10: That yeah. They think the same way that we do.
6: Right.
10: That
6: right.
10: Everybody talks, you know, that's why they talk about the, you know, the $300 billion that, you know, we're going to, you know, the goal is to normalize Iran. And, you know, this is a thing that commercial profit can defeat, the Sharia government that exists
6: right.
10: there.
6: Yeah.
10: And it's just bizarre because so much of what him and Vance are saying is what Obama said. Mm-hmm. And you shake your head going, this is just nuts. Let's go further to this. This is on Trump on a ballistic missile program. Here we go.
12: So working on a parallel effort with the Gulf nations to address non-nuclear issues such as the conventional ballistic missiles, which we'll be talking about, and support. I mean, they have to have some because other people have some. You got to have some. Somebody said, you shouldn't give them one. I mean, I have guys, I like some of these guys. But I don't think they're smart.
10: This is the guy, again, you notice what he's doing. Everybody's not

0: see yeah. the response about Rubio's yeah. expression standing
1: yeah.
0: there today?
1: Yeah, it was. It did not look yeah. good at all.
0: And I know, as you said, we've seen the defense, because we've seen people that have disagreed with us, and the only defense was that everybody was speculating, you know, instead of, you know, finding out what was actually in it. Mm. Now we know what's in it, and all the speculation was right.
1: Right.
0: Mm. I didn't find anybody that agreed, you know, that said, well, if that speculation is true, I still agree with it. You right. really are getting any defense of the president coming from Republicans is milquetoast at best. Like, well, we're hoping for the best and trust the president. How can you trust the president when he talks completely, the 180 degrees?
1: Which president, or which one, which yeah. version are you trusting? Yeah.
0: The February one, the April one, or the one now?
1: Right.
0: That has a completely different opinion than what he held just a few months ago.
1: Right. Tell me yep. which one you're trusting.
0: And then when you gaslight, when you say things, when you're calling people stupid for going along with the narrative that they believed in you, how they believed you were doing the right thing with Iran, and now calling them stupid because they won't change on a dime and agree with you now.
1: Yeah.
0: You know your argument is weak.
1: Yeah. Yeah.
0: And J.D. Vance's... straw manning mm-hmm. is just unbelievable. Mm-hmm. It's like mm-hmm. nobody's saying these things.
1: Right.
0: And the other thing is that's really weak is when they keep, and J.D. Vance has been all over the place talking about, well, that's the propaganda coming from that. That's the propaganda. But we believe this portion that they really do want to get rid, and they believe they've gone the wrong direction for the last 47 years. Stop it. Stop trying to sell me something that Karine Jean-Pierre would.
1: Right.
0: And I agree with Andrew McCarthy. Trump and J.D. Vance believe that the people that vote for them are imbeciles, that they're idiots.
1: Or that they'll get in line if they're called names.
0: Right. You'll get in line if you're called names because you don't want to offend them.
1: Right.
0: Sorry, but the Republican Party's a little bit different. And conservatives are a little bit different than the Democrat Party.
1: Yep.
0: Issues actually matter, and credibility actually matters.
1: Yep.
0: And right now, this administration doesn't have any on this issue.
1: Nope.
0: None. We are Red Eye Radio.
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16: A good deal is not necessarily only what's in it. 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Here's the president.
0: But there you go.
1: Yeah.
0: The president's right. Assuming, as we have said, that people think like him.
1: Right.
0: they're concerned about economics, whether or not they don't think like us.
1: Right.
0: They don't.
1: No.

0: money. It was about the fact that you would be enriching Iran to fund their proxies all over again.
1: Right.
0: And this is not what we want. This seems like President Trump, you know, from where he began, you know, unconditional surrender. Those words were important. And now we're shaking hands with the IRGC and signing a deal.
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0: We are Red Eye Radio. He's Eric Carlin. I'm Gary McNamara. Welcome and good morning. I'm going to play this a quick audio cut. This is the president yesterday, okay? Here we go.
1: All right.
0: Talking about the Iran deal.
1: Yeah.
2: It's in the low 70s now, right?
3: That's right.
2: That's amazing. So that's what speaks. That speaks louder than words. The alternative would be a worldwide depression. You know, the stupid people want to have a worldwide depression. And they're stupid people. So you can only go so far. You drive somebody into the ground and a lot of bad things happen. Number one, the strait would never open because they don't like floating billion-dollar ships up and down a strait when there are rockets flying over them and mines all over the place. So the strait would never be open. It wouldn't be open for a long time. So we have a very hot stock market, and we have starting to be a very low oil price. And
0: wow. Just wow. Wow. Wow.
1: Yeah.
0: Most of the response was, well, I wonder who caused the closing of the Strait of Hormuz. How did this all happen?
1: Yeah. Yeah.
0: It's like, and then again, that the people like us that backed him on it and backed him on what he wanted to do that now he has reversed are now the stupid people who want a global recession.
1: Yeah, I feel like that cut that we played from Senator Kennedy yesterday,
0: yes.
1: Where you just start going, what? Yeah. You know, brevity is not his strong point. So we'll get into that a little bit more coming up.
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15: An agreement with Iran. I'm Ted Lindner, Fox News. President Trump back in D.C. after attending the G7 summit, and that's where he signed the temporary ceasefire agreement between the U.S. and Iran. Fox's Alex Hogan with more.
16: Iran also confirming that it has signed the deal as well, so we're also learning more about the details of the agreement. It will end the naval blockade, reopen the Strait of Hormuz toll-free for 60 days, so there will be more talks to take place to determine the next steps after that. It calls for Iran to dilute its highly enriched uranium. It would lift sanctions on Iran. The U.S. will help develop, quote, at least $300 billion for the reconstruction and economic development of the Islamic Republic of Iran. And President Trump multiple times reiterated the argument that the money is not coming from the U.S.
2: It's not our money. It's their money. And we froze it at a certain point in time. I guess we're going to have to give it back.
16: This agreement will kick off 60 more days of future negotiations.
15: Meantime, a Senate hearing to confirm U.S. Attorney for the Southern District of New York, Jay Clayton, as Director of National Intelligence postponed Wednesday. This after President Trump ordered him not to appear. Senate Minority Leader Chuck Schumer reacting.
17: Every action he takes undercuts our safety for his own ridiculous, sometimes even indiscernible political motivation.
15: Clayton's nomination came after President Trump faced bipartisan backlash for his decision to appoint Federal Housing Finance Agency head Bill Pulte as acting director of national intelligence. And that $400 million luxury jet that Qatar gifted to the U.S. a year ago has been completely refurbished to become the new interim Air Force One. President Trump reportedly considered making the first flight on the new jet. His trip to Mount Rushmore in South Dakota next month is part of celebrations for America's 250th birthday. 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
18: WMAL News at 5:02. Good morning, everyone. I'm John Matthews. The investigation into the alleged plot to attack the White House UFC event continues with more arrests possible, but it's already clear the case will not be tried here.
19: The threat to the UFC situation is being handled by other offices.
20: Even though the target wasn't D.C., Jeanine Pirro, the city's top prosecutor, likely will not be able to try these cases because the alleged plotting took place outside of the city.
19: All of them that we're aware of are outside of the district. You've got to have some activity in the district.
20: As of Wednesday night, many questions are still unanswered.
18: 7 News' Christian Flores. A Fairfax County contractor faces up to 120 years in prison after being convicted in a house building scam.
21: 6 families paid Richard Tadlock a combined total of more than $1 million to build them the custom houses, but their dream homes were never built. Commonwealth's attorney Steve Descano says Tadlock took more than $1 million in advances to build the homes. Prosecutors say Tadlock didn't even buy all of the necessary building materials because he never had any intention of building the homes. Descano says Tadlock refused to update families on the progress, leaving them in limbo for years and tying up some of their life savings. Heather Curtis on WMAL and WMAL.com.
18: Virginia 12 days away from a state government shutdown as they continue their standoff over data center tax breaks. The gridlock so severe that the House canceled a special session set for today and punted to the Senate to take the lead. Republican delegate Tim Griffin blames the Democrats who run Richmond.
22: They cannot agree with the governor. They cannot agree with the Senate. I don't know what the speaker is even doing over there. What good are they as leaders if they can't even do the basics?
18: The Senate said to be working on a compromise and will return Monday to Richmond. The House is planning to return only after the Senate makes a deal. Checking your money, the Dow futures are up 219 points, NASDAQ futures up 428. Sports, and Nats once again can't get the sweep. Their four-game win streak ends with a 6-2 loss to the Royals. The Orioles beat the Mariners in Seattle 5-3. The Mystics beat Connecticut. Up next, traffic and weather.
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4: Watch for some early beltway delays if you're heading through Chevy Chase on the outer loop. The crash between Connecticut Avenue and 355 has moved to the shoulder, still giving us the volume delays through there. Inner loop after Old Georgetown Road, that crash sits to the shoulder too. Virginia, Fairfax Police with a crash that closes the northbound lanes of Route 1 between Huntington Avenue and the Beltway, right near Fort Hunt Road. Southbound side leaving the Beltway is open. Now from GarageDoorRepair.com, the WMAL Weather Channel forecast.
23: Breezy and hot out there today. Scattered showers and storms possible later on this afternoon and into tonight. Low to mid-90s. Low 70s tonight. It'll be cooler on Friday. Scattered mainly morning showers. A few peaks of afternoon sun. Highs tomorrow mid-80s. I'm meteorologist Ken Boone from the Weather Channel on WMAL.
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25: 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Thanks for letting us be a part of your morning routine. You know, this is Father's Day week. We just spoke with Leland Vittert about his book, about his relationship with his dad. His dad helping him through his autism diagnosis and getting him to excel at such a high level. A really wonderful story. Coming up in 30 minutes, we're going to talk to Gary Sinise. Gary Sinise has a story to tell about losing his son to a horrific disease and how he's honoring him now by putting his music out for all the world to enjoy. We'll talk about that and some of the other things that Gary Sinise Foundation is in the middle of. Mere moments from now, we'll hear from Victoria Coates, Heritage Foundation Vice President and former Deputy National Security Advisor to the President, about Iran and this memorandum of understanding. That's all coming up, but I just want to carve out a quick minute here to tell you about the help that you've been able to give to Blessed Child with a mom or a dad in prison by joining this campaign that we've ventured into to send prisoners' kids for a week of fun, fresh air, and Christ-centered activities at Angel Tree Camp. It can literally transform their lives forever. And this fits in with our Father's Day theme, because I want you to imagine how painful Father's Day can be for kids whose father won't be around to get a necktie or a mug they made in school or a new tool. Please go to LarryOShow.com. and help today. The transformation that can happen to a prisoner's child in only 1 week is absolutely heartwarming and inspirational. And if you're wondering how much impact your donation will have, listen to these inspiring words from Angel Tree's Betsy Wright, who says at the end of their week, many kids just don't want to leave.
26: Go back home after that. But, you know, we also give those kids a Bible. And so many times we'll get a report back from the parent or caregiver at home, and they're like, they're in there reading their Bible every day. And that's life transformation. That's where they're finding hope and peace and comfort when they come back home, is because they have that Bible. And so we equip them on the other side too, when they get back home, to stay in that experience and in that love of God that they received at camp.
25: Change a life today. Do something really good. As of now, we've got 229 kids going to summer camp. We've only got a few more days left in this campaign. 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That's the website for this program, LarryOShow.com. Click on the Angel Tree Camp banner at the top of the page and give whatever you can. God bless you. Thank you for that. Joining us right now, as promised, Victoria Coates, Heritage Foundation Vice President, former Deputy National Security Advisor under President Trump. And boy, Victoria, you got quite a message from the president on his birthday. he put out on True Social, said Victoria Coates is the greatest. That's pretty cool. Good morning.
5: Well, good morning, Larry. It was actually, I'm absolutely fantastic.
25: There it is. Absolutely fantastic. Yeah. She gets it like few others do. Thank you, Victoria. And this, of course, has to do with your commentary over what we're hearing about this memorandum of understanding. And it should be said, Reuters is now claiming that they've got the MOU. They've printed it. Everyone's commenting on it. Let's get to the crux of it. People are saying that this is worse than the deal than Barack Obama was able to achieve, and we haven't accomplished anything here. What do you think?
5: Well, I will just say very quickly about the president's comment. That's how I'm now signing off of all of my texts to my children. Absolutely fantastic. So they're kind of sick of it, but I'm enjoying it.
25: Absolutely, you should.
5: Yeah, and so the person who's saying that this is worse than Barack Obama's deal is actually Barack Obama, who came out and announced that it was going to be weaker. And, I mean, listen, I mean, it's not even apples and oranges. It's like strawberries and sharks. So, you know, what's different about this? What is different is the fact that the president has absolutely degraded Iran materially, in economically, militarily, and in terms of their nuclear program. He went in and bombed them back to the Stone Age. And that is a reality. That heavy lifting has been done. They can't recover on their own. So at this point, you know, he can decide when and if he's going to give them a little relief. But the numbers, everyone's getting all wound up about, oh, they're going to get, you know, $5 billion here or $300 million there. That's not going to fix what's happened to them. Their currency is valueless. They've shed 3 million jobs. You know, they haven't had a functioning stock market since March. It's, I mean, there's nothing they can do about the systemic collapse. And bear in mind, they were in a terrible way before all this happened to them.
25: Yeah.
5: So, you know, I think we can actually take our time here, get the nuclear deal the president wants, and then, you know, decide at the moment of his choosing whether he's going to offer them, you know, significant economic relief. And what he said this morning is he's not particularly inclined to do that. So I don't see what everyone's getting all upset about.
25: If that's the case, why not just wait this out, keep the naval blockade in place and continue to choke them until they do an unconditional surrender?
5: Well, I think there is the reality of what is happening to the global economy due to the blockade. It is good from our perspective because it is choking the Iranians, as you say. But at the same time, it's also choking our Asian friends and our European friends. And, you know, my sympathy for the Europeans is somewhat limited these days because a lot of this is, you know, a mess of their own making. But
25: right.
5: It's, you know, that is important to us. Those are our two biggest trade partners, and they are in a bad way. So if we feel we've done the heavy lift and, you know, their problems are such that they can't fix them and we have this way of improving the situation globally, I don't have a problem with that.
25: Well, I'm going to use you, Victoria, to respond to all of the criticisms I'm hearing. I tend to agree with you. I want to see what comes out on the other end of this, and I think that quite a bit of it is accomplished. But there are many critics. So if you don't mind, one of the other criticisms is Iran's message after all of this is that they survived the worst that Israel and America could give them. They came out on the other end. They're still standing. Their regime is still in place. So they've learned that if push comes to shove, they can shut down the strait and paralyze the world's economy. So in a way, this process has now emboldened them and strengthened them. How do you respond to that argument?
5: Yeah, I think they were emboldened and strong 6 months ago. I think that they're in a much worse place now. And so you take the strait, for example. We've been laboring under this kind of threat of blackmail from them for 47 years, that they're going to close the strait. It's what freaked out Jimmy Carter. It's why he created the Carter Doctrine in 1980. But now it is an asset of diminishing return. All of our friends in the region are busily building pipelines. And we saw the Saudi Petroline, for example, pumping 7 million barrels a day during the crisis. That's one of the reasons we didn't see $10 a gallon gas. And then the Emiratis are busily building their Fujairah pipeline around the strait, which will allow them to go up to close to 5 million barrels a day. They're at 3 now.
25: Yeah.
5: We may be facing an oil glut because of all this. And the Qataris are talking about a natural gas pipeline that will mirror Petroline. So you, in a year, 18 months, a lot of the region.
25: Sounds like the strait will be irrelevant at that point once all of that infrastructure.
5: It's never going to be entirely irrelevant, but it's going to be, I mean, there's going to be redundancy built in. It won't cause this kind of a crisis, and they've done that to themselves.
25: There are some who are saying Obama gave $1.5 billion pallets of cash, and of course that money can be used to fund Hamas, Hezbollah, or any other terrorist organization, and it did, and it funded the October 7th attacks. But on the other side, Iran's going to get $300 billion from their Arab neighbors to rebuild their infrastructure. What's the difference between a pallet of cash and investment from neighbors to build infrastructure?
5: Yeah, I am deeply suspicious of this so-called $300 billion. I spent a lot of time in the Gulf. And one of the things the Saudis, the Emiratis, and the Qataris do not do is they do not throw money away. They are very savvy business people. And they do not like the Iranians. One of the great things that's going to come out of this is the regional cohesion isolating Iran. Because, you know, when you shell Doha and Dubai and Riyadh, it is bad for business. And especially because particularly Doha and Dubai depend on tourism so much, you know, pot shops from the Iranians is a bad thing.
25: Yeah, it's bad for tourism when you're in a hotel and you could have a drone blowing you up at any moment.
5: Yeah, it's just nobody likes it. So in that case, you know, I mean, the way that is worded to my understanding is if somebody wishes at some point and the Iranians behave in a certain way, then maybe they'll invest this money going forward. Okay. But there's certainly no guarantees. It's not American money. And I would be quite frankly shocked if any of it materialized.
25: Well, or if it did materialize, it would materialize only because those closest to the situation are confident that maybe there are new players involved here and Iran's coming off the brink. That's the final question. The president said that the people they're dealing with right now are reasonable. They're not the lunatics they were dealing with before. Is that even conceivable?
5: It is conceivable. I mean, it's degrees of lunacy that we're dealing with here. And my feeling is, you know, the problems in Iran remain, as we were talking about at the top, so bad that in a way this is a Gorbachev process where they're going to have to incrementally give up things. And particularly if they want to start getting that Gulf money, they're going to have to change their behavior in a way that will undermine their ability to wield power. And so you know, you're kind of managing the decline here. Mm. And so if that is the case and you have somebody who's not quite as theocratically insane as the old supreme leader, you know, you can deal with a Gorbachev. And so that's what I think the president's looking for.
25: And we're going to have to leave it there. But great stuff, Victor Coates, as always. We appreciate you joining us. And as the memorandum is released and as they begin this 60-day window of discussions over uranium and nuclear enrichment, we will be calling on you for your analysis of that as well.
5: Excellent. Thanks, Blair.
25: Thank you. That's Victoria Coates of the Mighty Heritage Foundation, or as she likes to sign off, absolutely fantastic Victoria Coates, according to Donald Trump. We've got some primary results for you coming up next. Keep it here on O'Connor and Company. Now let's check in with Jamie Witten. She's in the Hadid Carpet Cleaning Traffic Center.
4: What to watch for on the Capitol Beltway? Lingering delays from the crash on the outer loop, leaving Chevy Chase. Crashes between Connecticut Avenue and 355, sits to the shoulder. That is still giving us some stop and go through there. Inner loop at Old Georgetown Road, that accident to the shoulder, not giving us any delays. Virginia closed northbound Route 1 between Huntington Avenue and the Beltway near Fort Hunt Road for the crash. Southbound side is open. 395 looks good. Overnight road work cleared southbound after Glebe Road. Now from GarageDoorRepair.com, the WMAL Weather Channel forecast.
23: Partly sunny, breezy, and hot out there today. Scattered showers and storms possible later on this afternoon and into tonight. Low to mid-90s this afternoon, low 70s tonight. Scattered mainly morning showers on Friday. Peaks of afternoon sun. Not as hot tomorrow, mid-80s. Sunny and middle to upper 80s on Saturday. Sunny Sunday near 90. I'm meteorologist Ken Boone from the Weather Channel on WMAL.
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25: Gary Sinise coming up on the program. You're going to want to hear that. Larry O'Connor here in your nation's capital. We've got some results of yesterday's primaries and runoffs. First, the runoffs in Georgia. Mike Collins, congressman from Georgia, has won the Republican runoff for the Senate nomination. He'll be facing off against incumbent John Ossoff. It'll be an interesting and expensive race. This is one of the Democrat seats, in addition to Michigan, that Republicans think they have a chance at possibly regaining in Michigan, because it looks like they're going to nominate a lunatic, and they've got a great candidate in Mike Rogers. In Georgia, they think they can beat John Ossoff because it's Georgia. It's a red state. But see, here's the thing. There's two Georgias. There's your sophisticated, well-funded, elitist Atlanta, Buckhead, Fulton County, Georgia. And then there's real Georgia. Mike Collins is real Georgia. John Ossoff is that other thing. And it'll be interesting to see how they face off with each other. But you listen to either of them talk and you think, oh yeah, Mike Collins, that guy's from Georgia. No, we'll see. Also in the governor's race, the lieutenant governor who had the president's endorsement actually came up short. A rich millionaire, former football coach, I believe. Name escaping me at the moment because it's not in front of me to read to you, won the primary for the Republican. So we'll see. It looks like the Republican candidate will win the governor's seat there, probably. So we'll take a look at that. Alabama primary, Trump-endorsed Representative Barry Moore won the nomination for Senate to replace Tommy Tuberville. So we will see how that one plays out. I have a hunch that Alabama will remain a Republican seat in the Senate. Oklahoma primary, Trump-endorsed Kevin Hern, fine congressman from the Sooner State, has secured the Republican nomination for the Senate seat there, vacated by Mark Wayne Mullen. So Kevin Hern will be back. Kevin Hern, by the way, a huge budget hawk. He's all about spending, budget, finance. That's a good voice to have, and good for Oklahomans who have always had some pretty strict, let's stop spending the people's money kind of senators there. So we'll follow that as well. Here in the District of Columbia, we had a showdown between two left-wing radical Democrats, one of them worse than the other. And the one that was worse apparently has won. Now, they haven't made a call in this race because they're using ranked choice voting. They've got 67% of the vote in, and Janice Lewis George is in the lead with a commanding at 53% over Kenyon McDuffie. She is a defund the police, Zora Mamdani, socialist, burn it all down kind of Democrat. You know, the ones who really have the power in the party these days. Here was Janice Lewis George last night, kind of declaring victory. Fast, that was a jab at Donald Trump, just so you know, because Donald Trump said if this woman wins, she's a radical, we might have to rethink home rule. She used that to her advantage. She ran against Trump, and apparently it worked in a district that voted 92% against Donald Trump. All right, here's a little bit more of your new mayor, D.C. Listen, the Democrats own D.C. They run it. They manage it. They have been in power for 60, 70 years here. So I don't have a voice in Washington. I don't care. Elect whoever you want as your mayor. But it's just remarkable to hear this woman talking about how horrible things are in Washington. How you know, everyone has to work a triple shift, and they don't have any money, and the schools are terrible. There's a, your party has been in power forever. I don't know what to say at this point. D.C. is in trouble, and maybe it is time to take back home rule.
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18: WMAL News at 5:30. Good morning, I'm John Matthews. President Trump and Iran's leader have both now signed the interim peace deal.
21: President Trump talked about what this agreement means and what happens if it isn't enforced.
22: It's a memorandum of understanding. If it doesn't get done in 60 days, that's all right. We go back to bombing. You know, I don't want to do that because it's so good. But we might have to.
21: On Wednesday, a U.S. official read the agreement to reporters. Within this deal includes an immediate end to the war on all fronts, including Lebanon, respect to sovereignty and territorial integrity of Iran. The final deal must be reached within 60 days, but there is a possibility for an extension.
18: Fox News' Trey Yingst. Defense Secretary Pete Hegseth is in Brussels ruffling feathers at NATO.
29: Hegseth has a message for allies.
30: It needs to go back to a real hardline military alliance.
29: Referred to by Secretary Hegseth as NATO 3.0, capable of deterring any threat. He's promising to be candid about what the United States expects allies to do to make that happen. The Trump administration wants to be less involved in defending Europe. Last year, at a summit of NATO leaders, most members promised to spend more on defense.
30: Many countries following through, some that still need to do more.
29: Jonathan Savage, Fox News.
18: A lawsuit's been filed against the chief engineer of the cargo ship that brought down Baltimore's Key Bridge.
31: The suit filed in U.S. District Court in Maryland charges the engineer violating the Federal Port and Waterways Safety Act. Prosecutors in court documents say the engineer failed to notify the Coast Guard that an improper fuel pump without a backup system was being used to power two of the ship's generators. The ship's operators accusing the Justice Department of turning an accident into a crime. Chris DeMeo, Fox News.
18: Dow futures up 256 points, NASDAQ futures up 435. In sports, the Nats once again cannot get the sweep. Their four-game win streak ends with a 6-2 loss to the Royals. The Orioles get a win in Seattle. They beat the Mariners 5-3. WNBA, the Mystics beat Connecticut 88-81. And Wizards star Trae Young's turned down a $49 million player option. He will become a free agent. Up next, traffic and weather.
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3: Alexandria crash investigation continues, and as a result, the northbound lanes of Route 1 close between Huntington Avenue and Fort Hunt Road. Watch for the detour and police direction there. Beltway looks good. Virginia, Maryland, just a bit of residual delay. Outer loop between Connecticut Avenue and 355. That crash sits to the shoulder. Sterling, the crash is on the northbound side of 28 between Sterling Boulevard and West Church Road. That's 625, and that's giving us some delays through there. Now from GarageDoorRepair.com, the WMAL Weather Channel forecast.
4: Breezy and hot out there today. Scattered showers and storms possible later on this afternoon and into tonight. Low to mid-90s. Low 70s tonight. It'll be cooler on Friday. Scattered mainly morning showers. A few peaks of afternoon sun. Highs tomorrow mid-80s. I'm meteorologist Ken Boone from the Weather Channel on WMAL.
18: 75 degrees now at Reagan National Airport. 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

0: It's O'Connor and Company here, live from your nation's capital, Larry O'Connor, and I'm joined by, a real patriot to this nation, a great actor, a great humanitarian, and a friend, Gary Sinise. And Gary, that music, I want to point out to everybody, is, that's your son's music. That's Max Sinise and a brand new album called Resurrection and Revival Part 3. Gary, thank you. Happy Father's Day, and thanks for being here with us.
1: Oh, thanks so much for having me, Larry. Good to be with you.
0: The people should know that Gary lost his son, Mac, recently, and for you to be able to present his music to the world has got to be, bittersweet, but certainly inspiring to be able to relive all of those moments, because I'm sure you were there as he was recording a lot of this music.
1: Well, actually, Larry... Yeah, it's a real blessing to have all this. There are three albums. You mentioned part three.
0: Mm-hmm.
1: The first album is just Resurrection and Revival, and for that, I was a part of that. I got to witness Mac in the studio working on the music, and it was very, very powerful, and he had a very rare form of cancer called chordoma, and he was battling it for 5.5 years. And just as the album went to press, we lost him. He died on January 5th, 2024. He got to hear all the music. He got to realize his dream. And then it was after that I started to discover all this additional music that he had written and tucked away in his files. So I went to work on Resurrection and Revival Part 2 thinking, well, that's all the music. And then all of a sudden, last year I started discovering even more of it. And the piece that you were playing there is called Triumphant. That came from a file that I found on Mac's laptop, of him just playing these piano melodies of something that he, I think, was envisioning as a very patriotic, uplifting, kind of American anthem kind of piece.
0: Wow.
1: And it was beautiful because this past Memorial Day, the National Symphony Orchestra actually played that piece in the National Memorial Day concert. And coming up on July 4th, at the big event in Washington, D.C., the 4th of July event, the orchestra, I'm going to be narrating something, and the orchestra is actually going to be playing that piece. It's one of 31 pieces on this Resurrection and Revival Part 3. It's really kind of, it just, I mean, it was a miracle.
0: Yes, what a blessing.
1: Music,
0: what a blessing, Gary. And when you uncovered it and started playing it, it must have been, this is the thing about music, and you with the Lieutenant Dan Band, you've been able to bring music brings so much to our lives and is able to bring us to a place when you first heard that song or this incredible memory that you have when that song first played in the bar when you met the woman you ended up marrying or whatever it is. There's something so visceral and emotional about music, and I can't even imagine as a dad going through this music and hearing your son, from beyond. I mean, it gives me chills, Gary.
1: It's powerful. The music is very good. Obviously, if the National Symphony Orchestra is playing this music, you know it's good. Mac had a producing partner on the first record named Oliver Schnee. They were buddies in college. They were composing buddies. They both went to USC Music School together. Mac was, struggling very, heavily with this cancer and hadn't been thinking about music at all. And then he started, he wanted to go back and finish a piece that he'd written in college that he never finished called Arctic Circles. And that's what began his mission to sort of do a whole record. If you go to Max Sinise on YouTube, you can just look him up, M-A-C, Max Sinise on YouTube. You'll see a bunch of videos from these recording sessions. And Arctic Circles is a magnificent piece that started the whole ball rolling.
0: Yeah.
1: And then when I started discovering this music, it was like Mac had left all this treasure for me to discover. And it's given me a lot these past couple of years since losing him to focus on, and a real blessing, I'll tell you.
0: Let's listen to one more track here. Again, the album is Resurrection and Revival Part 3, Max Sinise's trunk music that Carrie found and has put back out there. And would love for you all to buy this and enjoy this music. Here's a song called Southern Grind.

0: very... my son Christian would listen to this song like this and say, that's a vibe. That's what he would say. So that is a real vibe.
1: Well, I'll tell you about that one, Larry. That's the one that actually started me kind of discovering. I thought I'd found all the music possible. And then I saw this file in his laptop, and it said Southern Grind on it. I clicked on it, and I started to hear that.
0: Huh.
1: And it's Mac playing the acoustic guitar. It's Mac doing the drums. It's Mac doing the vocalizing there, the humming that's going on. And it turns out I followed the clues and discovered that he had been writing Southern Grind for a industrial film project that somebody had hired him to write. And that led me to discover two other pieces that he was writing for that project. And that set the ball rolling for what turned into Resurrection and Revival Part 3, as I said, 31 pieces of music all told. The vinyls are available at GarySinisFoundation.org. And Mac, you know, when he said about the first record, he said, Dad, let's make some vinyls. And if we, you know, I just want to give them to friends. And if we sold any, the money could go to the Gary Sinise Foundation to support the mission. And now, Resurrection, all three records have been selling at the Gary Sinise Foundation and helping us with our mission.
0: Just incredible. And, you know, a couple of friends that we have mutually in common, Michael Broderick and Gary Eaton. Gary Eaton, a legendary rock and roll guitar player. They jammed and recorded with Mac back in the day, like when he was 17, I think. And I remember them telling us, you know, Mac's got chops, man. That's what I remember Gary saying that to me. Mac's got real chops.
1: He was an excellent drummer. He studied with some really good people. And, you know, we were fortunate in Los Angeles. You have access, you know, because I'm a musician and an actor. I knew people, and I was able to connect Mac up with a drummer named Greg Bissonette, who's one of the great American drummers out there. And he just loved Mac, taught him a lot. Mac ended up being

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1: You've been on with the Gary Sinise Foundation. Talk to me a little bit about here, 15 years now, looking back at what you've been able to achieve for our heroes.
2: Yeah, gosh, looking back, I launched the foundation June 30th, 2011. So I was in California at the time. I was working on CSI New York, the TV series. I had been going overseas and traveling for the troops and doing USO shows and playing in my band and all these things, getting involved with many, many nonprofits that were in the military and first responder support space there. And eventually I just said, you know what, this is something that really means a lot to me. I'm gonna start my own organization. That was 15 years ago. We had a couple little rooms at CBS Studio Center in Studio City, because I had a little office there when I was working on CSI New York, a couple little rooms. And now we're based in Nashville. We have over 100 people working for the foundation across the country.
1: Incredible.
2: Multiple programs. We're building homes for our wounded. We're taking care of the families of our fallen heroes. We provide equipment and training and all kinds of stuff for first responders. It's a very, very broad mission at the foundation. And you can learn more by going to GarySinisFoundation.org. There's a lot of videos that show the programs in action. And, you know, at this gala, actually, we're going to feature Max Music at this gala. It's really the music of the foundation.
1: Sure.
2: You know, his music. So I have donated the money to hire an orchestra, and we're going to play some of the music during the gala and feature some of the people that we've been helping along the way.
1: Everybody knows all the great work that Gary has done with the Gary Sinise Foundation, 15 years worth now, so go check it out and be a part of it. While I've got you, Gary, you know, listen, I'll never forget seeing you for the first time on stage during previews at the Court Theater with your Steppenwolf production of Grapes of Wrath. It was honestly a life-changing experience, that theatrical production. But then, you know, of course, as an actor, you've you know, checked all the boxes. Then something changed for you. 9/11 happened, and our military started engaging with our enemies overseas, and you became a big part of that in terms of the morale and the support for the troops. I understand now you're working on an educational program to teach generations born after 9/11 exactly what happened there and why it's so important. Can you just take a minute telling me about that?
2: Well, education has been a part of the foundation from the beginning, although we've been, you know, focused so heavily on taking care of our wounded, taking care of the families of our fallen, and providing morale-boosting events and uplift to the men and women who serve our country. And the education program has just expanded and growing. I've wanted to grow that. You know, I found that, you know, I talk a lot about, you know, that we should definitely go out and support the men and women serving. We should support our first responders, all of that. But there's so many people that don't really understand what they do.
1: Yeah.
2: Or why they do it. If you don't have a personal relationship with somebody serving in the military or as a first responder or something, you might feel quite disconnected from what they do. You just don't understand it. So. Yeah. I not only want people to understand that they should support these folks because they are, after all, our freedom providers, our defenders, but I want them to understand what they do and why they should support them. So
1: incredible.
2: Take 9/11 for example. You know, we're sending students to the 9/11 Museum. We send them to the Pentagon Memorial in Washington D.C. We send them to Shanksville to the memorial there. We pair them up with people who were eyewitnesses at all these events, who can really explain what happened and the sacrifices that were made and the way the country came together after that event, which was pretty profound. It's important work. And I'm
1: it is.
2: Doing it.
1: Yeah, and the lack of education, I think, explains, sadly, some of the things we're seeing right now, just 25 years later. Gary Sinise, so proud to know you, and congrats on everything that you've done, and happy Father's Day.

0: my friend.
1: Thanks, Larry. Thanks so much.
0: More to come here. It's O'Connor and Company. 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
2: Greenbelt, the crash is on the southbound side of the Baltimore-Washington Parkway prior to the Beltway before 193, delays before the Powder Mill Road. Busy in Virginia. Let's start in Sterling with only a single lane getting by the crash, northbound on 28 between Sterling Boulevard and West Church Road. Delays are back almost to the toll road. No change in Alexandria. Northbound Route 1 remains closed between Huntington Avenue and Fort Hunt Road. Crash is under investigation. Woodbridge, southbound side of 95 slows to get past the crash after the Prince William Parkway. The right lane is blocked. Now from GarageDoorRepair.com, the WMAL Weather Channel forecast.
3: Breezy and hot out there today. Scattered showers and storms possible later on this afternoon and into tonight. Low to mid 90s. Low 70s tonight. It'll be cooler on Friday. Scattered mainly morning showers. A few peaks of afternoon sun. Highs tomorrow mid 80s. I'm meteorologist Ken Boone from the Weather Channel on WMAL.
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0: 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Yesterday, Secretary of Health and Human Services Robert F. Kennedy Jr. attended an event for the America First Policy Institute, and he sort of gave a 1 year plus a few months report card on what the Trump administration has been able to accomplish in the realm of MAHA. Let's take a listen to the secretary.
12: Why did Americans suddenly get obese? It's not because they suddenly became indolent or lazy or hungry. It's because they were being mass poisoned by ultra-processed foods. And because of the food pyramid and the dietary guidelines, we were directed away from protein, away from healthy foods. 70% of the calories when we came in that American consumers eat are ultra-processed foods, and it's poisons. It destroys your metabolic system. It makes you obese. And, you know, people, diabetes, for example, is driven by ultra-processed food. When I was a kid, the typical pediatrician would see one case of type 2 diabetes over a 40 or 50-year career. Today, 38% of American teens are diabetic or pre-diabetic. This is just a terrible crisis. These are kids who are now going to be dependent on pharmaceutical interventions for the rest of their lives. And I'll give you just another, you know, final example about how stark this debate is. 25 years ago, there was no diabetes in China. Today, 52% of the adult population is diabetic or pre-diabetic. Why is that? It's because they built 20,000 fast food joints and they began importing.
0: that is a remarkable statistic. It really is. And it's something, obviously, that he is passionate about and one of the things that he brought to the table with the coalition the president put together in 2024. So then you say, well, what have you done? How have you fixed things? How are things looking with regard to obesity in America since you've been the Secretary of Health and Human Services, and he addressed that. Clip 28. Here we go.
12: Since President Trump came into office, obesity rates in this country have dropped by 2.5%. That's the first drop in 50 years. And that drop alone will have significant impacts on health care costs in this country because obesity drives about 80% of chronic disease. 48 cents out of every dollar that you pay to the federal government in taxes is now going to treat for health care, and about 90% of that is spent on treating chronic disease.
0: That is amazing. Amazing statistic. First of all, that 2.5% reduction in obesity, first time in 50 years. But then also how obesity affects all the other chronic illnesses and other things that, again, affect our health care costs. There is something to this. And if anything, over the past year plus, I guarantee you, you have been thinking more about this kind of stuff than you did before. And that's what leadership looks like. Also, if we can go to clip 26, the Secretary Kennedy explains what it was like when he got into office in terms of the dietary agenda and the dietary plan that he inherited. This is remarkable. Take a listen.
12: The dietary guidelines that Brooke and I got when we came into office were 453 pages long. They were incomprehensible, and they were clearly written by lobbyists from the industry, and they reflected the mercantile impulses that had put Fruit Loops at the top of the food pyramid. And we flipped that. We have now 10 pages of dietary guidelines.
0: 453 pages of federal dietary guidelines. And by the way, you ever notice how, you know, you hear one day that eggs will kill you and the next day that eggs are the healthiest thing that you could ever eat? That butter's the worst thing possible. Oh, no, you need more butter. Fats are terrible. Oh, no, but it's okay to have these fats. It's because there's 453 pages of dietary guidelines. And if anything, he's been able to chop that down to just 10 pages. And that's an improvement. Good stuff coming from the secretary, especially if you care about the MAHA stuff, which I know a lot of you do.
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15: WMAL News at 6. Good morning, everyone. I'm John Matthews. The D.C. mayor's race seems close to being settled, but it's not, in fact, over.
16: Janice Lewis-George has taken a large lead in the votes counted so far. She gave a victory speech last night and said that she is already getting to work. But as she continues celebrating, her leading opponent, Kenyon McDuffie, appears to be holding out hope. He is telling supporters in a statement to be patient and that he wants to see this process through. The five other mayoral candidates are far behind Lewis-George and McDuffie.
15: 7 News, Josh Chapin. The voting count is not expected to be completed until Sunday. The Virginia House has thrown its hands up at budget gridlock and canceled a closed session for today, even as a shutdown looms 12 days from now. At issue, tax breaks for data centers. Some want to keep them, others say they must go. Democratic delegate Sam Rasul says a compromise may be in the works.
17: The Senate yesterday proposed a compromise saying, okay, we'll have the tax breaks, but we want them to pay an additional fee based upon the amount of electricity that they use.
15: The Senate takes up that plan on Monday. The House not planning to go back to Richmond until the Senate passes it. Governor Abigail Spanberger, now 6 months in as Virginia governor, it has not been smooth.
18: There's been a real learning curve with her trying to fit into the governor's job after being a legislator.
19: Political analyst Dr. Bob Holsworth notes vetoed bills, but also pluses in the form of legislation signed to battle rising costs. Still, a key deadline draws near.
18: We're less than 2 weeks away from July 1, and they still don't even have a budget.
19: He explains.
18: It took her a very long time to get involved in those discussions. She simply blamed it on the assembly.
19: Dr. Holsworth adds,
18: in Virginia, the buck stops at the governor, at least at the moment. I think you'd have to say she's really struggled in this first 6 months.
19: Scott Lynn on WMAL and WMAL.com.
15: Fairfax County School Superintendent Michelle Reed says investigations into allegations of staff helping students get abortions at Centerville High School have been closed.
20: The allegations were made by a Centerville High School teacher who claimed this happened in 2021. In a letter to parents, Reed said an independent review found the claims were false and based on misinterpreted and in some cases fabricated statements. Reed also said investigations by Virginia State Police and a U.S. Senate committee ended with no further action. The teacher who made the claims sued the district alleging retaliation, but a judge dismissed the case.
15: 7 News, John Rogers. Millions of Americans will be traveling for the 4th of July.
21: This year's domestic travel forecast does surpass last year's record of 71.8 million travelers.
22: The biggest jump is for cruise travel, says AAA's Regina Ali. Still, more than 85% of Americans on the move will be on the road.
21: The second weekend of the holiday period will be the busiest on the road. Certainly in some metro areas, we will expect to see peak congestion expected around Saturday, June 27th.
22: And as always, she says, leave early. Barbara Britt, WMAL and WMAL.com.
15: Checking your money, the Dow futures were up 309 points, NASDAQ futures up 489. In sports, the Nats' four-game win streak ends with a 6-2 loss to the Royals. Once again, they can't get the sweep, though they do take the series. The Orioles get a win in Seattle. They beat the Mariners 5-3. Up next, traffic and weather.
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15: 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Here is Jamie Witten in the Hadid Carpet Cleaning Traffic Center.
23: Sterling, a tough go here early on. The crash is northbound side of 28 north of Sterling Boulevard along the right side. Delays now before the toll road. Alexandria crash investigation closes the northbound side of Route 1 between Huntington Avenue and Fort Hunt Road. That's just south of the Beltway. Into Woodbridge, south on 95, heavy to get past the Prince William Parkway. That's due to the crash blocking the right lane. Southbound Baltimore Washington Parkway before 190. That crash to the shoulder, now one reported just south of Powder Mill Road. Now from GarageDoorRepair.com, the WMAL Weather Channel forecast.
24: Partly sunny, breezy, and hot out there today. Scattered showers and storms possible later on this afternoon and into tonight. Low to mid-90s this afternoon, low 70s tonight. Scattered mainly morning showers on Friday. Peaks of afternoon sun, not as hot tomorrow, mid-80s. Sunny and middle to upper 80s on Saturday. Sunny Sunday near 90. I'm meteorologist Ken Boone from the Weather Channel on WMAL.
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27: Good Thursday morning from your nation's capital. You've almost made it, folks. We're heading into a beautiful summer holiday. 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But that's the thing about June, July, and August. 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Good morning. 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WMAL. 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But I'd love to visit you wherever you are so I can tell you how great WMAL is. Thanks for tuning in here to the Relief Factor Studios. It's a very busy morning here on the program. Coming up in 30 minutes, we're going to speak with Alyssa D'Souza. She's a crime advocate. She doesn't advocate for crime. She's actually an anti-crime advocate. That's probably the best. She's not a big fan of crime. Here in Washington, D.C., she has some grave concerns about the socialist that has now been elected mayor, it appears. I mean, technically, a Republican could rise up and win the general election this fall, but I don't. You know, when a conservative Republican wins the mayor's race of Washington, D.C., we're going to have a big party. We're also going to do that party coinciding with the celebration of unicorns flying out of my butt, because it will all happen around the same time. I'm sorry, there's not going to be a conservative Republican, any kind of Republican. A socialist Republican can't win, if there is such a thing, the mayorship of D.C. We'll talk to Alyssa D'Souza coming up in 30 minutes about that. Our 7 o'clock hour brings us Charlie Spearing on the president's trip to France, Katie McFarland on the Iran Memorandum of Understanding, Daniel Turner about data centers. We'll also talk to you about data centers, a big conversation that I'm dying to have with you about data centers and where you stand on these things, because everybody is worked up about them on all sides of the equation, and it's the kind of thing that cuts across party lines, which I enjoy delving into. That said, we've got to talk about this Memorandum of Understanding. Everyone's got an opinion on it. You know what they say about opinions. And I got to be honest with you. I'm very skeptical of a lot of people who are screaming that this is Trump has betrayed the world and this is going to be a blight on Trump's legacy and this is the worst thing ever. I said yesterday, there's three factions out there that are criticizing the president. Now, one faction will criticize the president on the day he cures cancer. They'll criticize the president if he, you know, whatever he does, they hate him. Okay? So just disregard all of them. They can't be taken seriously. Yeah, when I see Antony Blinken quoted, when I see Jake Sullivan quoted about their opinion, Ben Rhodes or Barack Obama, their opinion on this, Hillary Clinton's opinion on this, why do we care what their opinion is, right? They're never going to say, oh, Trump did a good job here, and it's a great thing, right? All right, so just set them aside. You've also got a faction of people who have always hated President Trump. They have always been against President Trump. They have signed on to articles and magazine issues that are basically never Trump. Now, they may have come around after the fact and said, oh, you know, I was wrong about Trump. He's not all that bad, but, you know, he's also kind of bad. And, you know who I'm talking about. I would also look askance at people who are now just screaming with blood out of their eyes how angry they are at Donald Trump. Because, frankly, they never really liked President Trump that much anyway, and they saw in him the opportunity to get some things done that they've always wanted to get done. And a lot of those people have always, or at least for 20 years plus, they've wanted to bomb Iran into oblivion. They wanted George W. Bush to just continue right across the border from Iraq into Iran. And so they were very excited when Donald Trump started to give them their wish and start bombing Iran. And now that the president is entering into this memorandum of understanding and initiating 60 days of negotiations over the disposition of the uranium and the nuclear exploration by the country of Iran, they're very angry. And they're calling him names. And they're going nuts. Now, there's another faction who never wanted a bomb to drop in the first place. They are really upset. And these are people who have supported the president. And they never wanted him to engage in this. And the second that they did, they said, that's it. He's a fraud. He's a phony. He's betrayed America first. Is that I don't take them very seriously either. So now where does that leave us? Where does that leave you? Where does that leave me? Well, I'll tell you. There are certain voices that are sort of falling between the cracks here that I find to have some credibility. People like, believe it or not, people like Lindsey Graham, who, let's face it, has criticized the president, has not necessarily been there at times for the president. Also, he's one of those people who has wanted to bomb Iran into oblivion for many decades. People like my friend, longtime friend, and frankly mentor, Hugh Hewitt. Conservative talk radio host, Hugh Hewitt is an analyst of these things, and he's being very, well, circumspect about this. He's actually hesitant to attack the president. He's actually looking at the memorandum of understanding, breaking it down, and analyzing it in a pretty, I think, sober way. And I want to get to his analysis in a minute. But those people who have always wanted to bomb Iran, or who have been sort of in the neocon camp, as it were, of wanting to have a very aggressive U.S. military stance in the Middle East in support of our ally Israel against our enemies. Those people who are looking at this saying, wait a second, guys, this isn't as crazy as everybody is screaming that it is. Those people have caught my attention. I think they're worth paying attention to. So we'll get to Hugh Hewitt's analysis in a second. But first, I want to pick up what the president had to say, specifically addressing the question from Peter Doocy of Fox News Channel saying, hey, what's with this $300 billion? You keep hearing the $300 billion, right? Well, here's the president addressing that.
4: There's some element to this where you send the vice president. If it works out, great. You look like a genius for sending him. And if it doesn't work out, it's the vice president's
5: fault. I like that idea, sure. What? This way, if it works out, I'm going to take the credit. If it doesn't work out, I'm blaming J.D. You better be careful, J.D. He's going to turn his plane around and get the hell out of here. Yeah, I like
27: by
5: that
27: the,
5: idea.
27: By the way, that was a joke, everybody. I don't think he's really throwing J.D. Vance under the bus. And by the way, for everybody who's like, oh, where's Marco? No, Marco was actually standing right behind him and over his shoulder, along with Bessent, along with Witkoff. They're all in on this, all right? And by the way, to preempt J.D. Vance flying to Geneva to sign this thing, he actually ended up signing it last night in Versailles, late at night, like 1 in the morning, French time. Versailles doesn't have a great history with peace treaties, so maybe that wasn't the best imagery. But let's go to cut 11. That's the one we're looking for. 11 or 9, whichever one you want to do. Let's do that now.
4: You've been clear, President Trump. The United States is not going to directly pay Iran, but the U.S. is going to let the Iranians start making billions of dollars, selling oil, accessing this reconstruction fund.
5: Only if they're doing things right. We're not doing anything. We're not putting up money. Only if they're doing things right. If they're doing things right, if people want to invest, they can invest. But they had this $300 million fund. It's only $300 billion fund. It's only if they're doing things right. Remember this also. When you talk about billions of dollars, they've had much more than $1 trillion worth of damage done. They got a long way. They'll be 15 to 20 years to rebuild what they have right now. So they have to behave themselves. If they're not behaving, they get hit again. You know, they'll be hit again because we can do it very easily. It's going to take a long way for them to build back their anti-aircraft stuff.
4: Can you explain, though, what the difference is between giving Iran U.S. dollars and unfreezing U.S. dollars for
5: you? Well, the unfreezing is an easy one to answer. We have taken a lot of their money, and we have their money. We have taken their money. It's not our money. It's their money, and we froze it. At a certain point in time, I guess we're going to have to give it back. You know, if we didn't give it back, nobody would ever invest in the dollar again.
27: So what the president is saying there, obviously, is, yeah, we've frozen their money. When do we give it back? Well, we give it back when they can demonstrate that they're going to be part of the world community. And again, I'm not advocating for this memorandum. I'm explaining to you what the thought process is from the White House behind this memorandum. That every single dollar amount that is dictated in this memorandum of understanding that could flow to Iran, number one, what you need to know is none of it is U.S. tax dollars. Number two, most of it is Iran's money that we have frozen because of sanctions and what have you over the years. Or number three, the money is coming from investments by their Arab neighbors that they decide they want to make. If Saudi Arabia wants to pump money into Persia, let them. We won't stand in the way. But only if, and this is the key, only if Iran demonstrates, based on hitting certain benchmarks of performance, that they are ready to join the world of nations and no longer be the world's pariah. That's what the White House is saying. That's what they are claiming is the backbone of this entire agreement. That yes, there's a whole lot in here about what Iran gets, but they get nothing until they actually hit certain performance marks. The only thing they get immediately is the alleviation of the naval blockade that we have on their ports, and they're able to sell oil in certain respects to certain countries. All right, we have more analysis on this in a moment because it's the topic of the day. Keep it here, O'Connor and Company.
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6: We hold these truths to be self-evident. 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The Declaration reminds us that every person has inherent dignity, that our rights are unalienable, and that government exists to secure liberty, not to control our lives. Those aren't old ideas. They're the foundation of America, the greatest nation the earth has ever known. So this Independence Day, gather your family, your neighbors, or your friends, and read the Declaration together at the picnic or the beach or before the fireworks, and share what one principle means most to you and why. 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
27: 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Here's Jamie Witten. She's in the Hadid Carpet Cleaning Traffic Center.
23: Go before you go. And boy, Sterling, you want to know this. If you're taking 28 northbound, we are absolutely jammed still with crash cleanup. Northbound 28 after Sterling Boulevard. Crashes along the right side. Delays before the toll road. Back near Frying Pan Road, watch for those brake lights. You might want to reconsider and wait this out or think about your alternatives. Interstate 95 southbound direction bunched up into Woodbridge. Tractor trailer crash after the Prince William Parkway blocks the right lane. Now from GarageDoorRepair.com, the WMAL Weather Channel forecast.
24: Partly sunny, breezy, and hot out there today. Scattered showers and storms possible later on this afternoon and into tonight. Low to mid-90s this afternoon, low 70s tonight. Scattered mainly morning showers on Friday. Peaks of afternoon sun, not as hot tomorrow, mid-80s. Sun in middle to upper 80s on Saturday, sunny Sunday near 90. I'm meteorologist Ken Boone from the Weather Channel on WMAL.
3: How did I lose weight? 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I did. I love this stuff. 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
27: Listen, Hugh Hewitt, I think it's fair to say, is probably a neocon. If we're going to call people neocons, he's not a crazy dude like Bill Kristol, who, like, you know, flew off the handle and now supports, you know, abortion on demand because that's what real conservatives do. No, Hugh Hewitt is, I think, a pretty sober analyst of these things, and he definitely wants America to have a robust foreign policy and national security stance and military stance in the Middle East. He's also a lawyer. He's also worked in government. He knows how these documents are written and what they mean. This 14-point memorandum of understanding is not a deal. Everyone stop calling it a deal. Everyone stop calling it a peace treaty, for that matter. I made a flippant joke about Versailles just to be funny. But no, this is not a peace agreement. It's not a treaty. It's a memorandum of understanding. What this does is it immediately does a very small handful of things. It immediately has both sides agree to basically continue the ceasefire, no more military action against each other, number one. Number two, immediately begin a 60-day negotiation over the most important part, the thing that brought us to this point, which was the enriched uranium that still exists and the ongoing nuclear plan, the nuclear weapons exploration or experimentation that Iran continues to be bound and determined to pursue. Number three, it lists the U.S. blockade on naval ports. And number four, it ends the blockade of the Strait of Hormuz. So there's a free flow of oil for the world economy. And by the way, gas prices here in America yesterday dropped below $4 on average for the first time since before the military actions began. So already you're seeing a direct residual response on this. That's what this thing does immediately. Everything else in this memorandum of understanding is framed within the context of if we now can move forward on ending the nuclear program once and for all and handing over the enriched uranium or depleting the enriched uranium that remains, then these other things can happen. And I think any fair-minded observer, whether it's naive or not, can honestly say that, listen, in a perfect world, if Iran stops being the world's bully, if Iran can come back from the brink of where they've been for five decades, if Iran stops trying to destroy Israel, destroy America, and destroy our allies, then sure, we can encourage investment. We can, you know, we did this with Libya, if you remember. Under George W. Bush, he was pursuing nuclear weapons as well. And after, in the midst of the global war on terror, we actually reached a point where Gaddafi ended up turning back. Do you remember all of this? Muammar Gaddafi decided, all right, fine, I don't want nuclear weapons anymore. I don't want to be the world's pariah anymore. You guys are too busy over with Iraq and Al-Qaeda. I don't like Al-Qaeda either. And he worked out. Now, that all blew up with the Arab Spring and Obama and Hillary deciding that they were going to go in there and overthrow Muammar Gaddafi. And we bombed the hell out of them for 8 months, by the way. Everyone forgets that Barack Obama dropped more bombs than anyone in history over Libya. But that's neither here nor there. It's not unprecedented to have a country run as a theocratic dictatorship suddenly turn around, especially after you've killed the top leadership structure and debilitated so much of their infrastructure the way we have over the last several months, for them to say, okay, we're done now. Oh, but Iran said that they... Of course Iran says that. Just stop for a minute. Try to take your partisan hat off and just analyze this. And I think that's what Hugh Hewitt has done. Here's what Hugh said. He said, the paragraph that swallows all the other paragraphs of the Memorandum of Understanding appears to be number eight. Number eight. Paragraph number eight postpones specifics of the removal destruction of all enriched uranium by 60 days. Everything else boils down to Iran can export oil and will not molest the strait. That's the bottom line on this thing. You can sell oil now. Don't mess with the strait. And while that's going on, we're going to move forward with the nuclear talks. The other provisions, Hugh Hewitt says, are contingent upon that future agreement. It is, in a phrase, a ceasefire. While the parties negotiate for a minimum of 60 days, while oil and other trade through the strait resumes, and presumably with Israel, United Arab Emirates, and our Gulf allies harden their infrastructure, and the U.S. conducts intense battle damage assessment. In other words, everything else in this memorandum of understanding is contingent on reaching a deal on uranium. And if they don't, then we're right back where we started. That seems to be a sober and intelligent assessment of where we are right now. We'll continue talking about it this morning, including with KT McFarland. She used to work with Henry Kissinger. She knows about certain treaties. She'll join us coming up at 7:30. 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
11: WMAL News at 6:29. Good morning, I'm John Matthews. Defense Secretary Pete Hegseth is pressing NATO allies to take the lead on defending Europe.
12: Hegseth has three main demands of the United States' European partners. Increase defense spending to 5% of GDP, boost defense production, and make sure your forces are combat credible. The United States is planning to reduce its contribution to NATO's force model. NATO Secretary General Mark Rutte says this won't make the alliance less safe.
13: As the United States has adjusted its pledged contributions, all the allies have stepped up to contribute more.
12: Jonathan Savage, Fox News.
11: Vice President J.D. Vance travels to Switzerland Friday for a ceremonial deal signing with Iran.
14: At the end of the G7 summit, President Trump confirmed Iran will get to sell oil and access a reconstruction fund, but only if they comply with the terms of the deal. The president said other countries will be able to invest in Iran's reconstruction.
5: They've had much more than $1 trillion worth of damage done. They got a long way.
14: The deal calls for an end to all fighting, including between Hezbollah in Lebanon and Israel. Jessica Rosenthal, Fox News.
11: Suspects in the foiled UFC attack plot at the White House due in court today.
16: Prosecutors say they purchased thousands of dollars worth of weapons, ammo, and tactical gear in preparation. The five men include a 19-year-old in Ohio and a 32-year-old in California, a 31-year-old in Nebraska, and a 32-year-old in Missouri. That man, Daniel Eskridge, is set to appear in court on conspiracy charges. In May, Eskridge allegedly wrote in one of those group chats, quote, "Our message is undeniably clear to our illegitimate government and our fellow Americans that we are waging war."
11: Fox News' Chanley Painter. The Nationals lose, the Orioles win. Up next, traffic and weather.
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23: Virginia, hope is on the horizon. Sterling, the crash is cleared to the shoulder. Northbound 28 north of Sterling Boulevard. But boy, that gave us delays before the toll road. So it'll take a little while to flush out this slowdown. But again, your travel lanes are open. Travel lanes are open in Alexandria. Crash under investigation for the past 4 hours. Traffic is now released. Northbound Route 1 is open between Huntington Avenue and Fort Hunt Road. Into Woodbridge, though, we still have the tractor-trailer crash blocking the right lane. Southbound side of 95 at the Prince William Parkway. Now from GarageDoorRepair.com, the WMAL Weather Channel forecast.
11: Partly sunny, afternoon showers and thunderstorms. Some could be severe with a high of 94, 76 at Reagan National. 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
27: So O'Connor and Company this morning from your nation's capital in the Relief Factor studio. By the way, one other quick thing on that I meant to mention, because I hear a lot of people saying, oh, you guys, if Obama had come up with this deal with Iran, if Kamala had negotiated this deal with Iran, you'd hate it. You'd be screaming about it. And let me just say for the record, you're absolutely right. 100% we would. Because from my perspective, politically, they don't deserve to have our trust on things like this. What is Kamala Harris's track record on the world stage in negotiating major deals involving Middle East hostilities? We know what Barack Obama's history had been. Yes, he won the Nobel Peace Prize before he even took office and did anything. And, well, his compliance with the Arab Spring that brought misery and turmoil to that region, I think, sort of puts him on the sidelines in terms of earning our trust on an issue like this. But it's a fair argument. If somebody that I did not support or was not ideologically aligned with came back with this agreement in their hands, I'd be calling them Neville Chamberlain and screaming for them to be kicked out of office. The difference is, has President Trump earned the right to have your trust on this and watch it play out? And I think the guy who engineered the Abraham Accords, he's earned that trust. Not to mention other peace agreements. Not to mention the robust use of the U.S. military in Venezuela, in killing Iranian Soleimani, and other uses of our military at times to be able to protect America's interests. I think that that guy deserves the benefit of the doubt until proven otherwise. So, you're right. I'd hate it if it were Obama. It's not Obama. All right, enough on that. Like I said, we're going to talk to KT McFarland coming up at 7:30 about this issue. Of course, there's going to be plenty of conversation all morning long about it. I want to shift gears now and focus back to the nation's capital, where, as we mentioned yesterday, the Democrat primary was completed with a clear-cut victor. She'll be the new mayor because the general election in D.C. never really matters because D.C. is dominated by one political party, the Democrats. So if you win the Democrat primary, you're basically going to win the general election. And that winner is one Janice George. Janice George is a socialist, and she led the charge in defunding the police and reimagining the police in our community even before the George Floyd incident of June 2020. Yeah, she's a real visionary. For people who care about crime and law and order and safety on the streets in Washington, D.C., this could be a disaster. Joining us right now is a woman who has become an outspoken advocate on behalf of citizens' rights and on behalf of law and order and actually enforcing criminal law in Washington, D.C. It is Alyssa D'Souza. She's a D.C. public safety advocate and a D.C. crime citizen watchdog. Alyssa, thanks for joining us. I'm worried. I'm worried about the new mayor. What about you?
1: Oh, yes, very much.
27: So, and can you give us a bit of a background about what her history has been in terms of law enforcement and in terms of actually addressing the very real violent crime situation in Washington, D.C.?
1: Yeah, so her platform is focused on prevention, intervention, youth services, mental health resources, and all these important investments. And I don't think that necessarily the residents in D.C. disagree with that. I think the disagreement comes from the urgency and the balance when someone doesn't show up to these programs or doesn't utilize these resources. You know, we need to address the root crime and need visible enforcement. We need that accountability and those tools to address the problems that are happening currently right now every day in our local neighborhoods.
27: Yeah, when people come in and say, you know, we need to have programs and crime prevention and social workers working with the root of the problem, I'm not against that necessarily. But the problem is politicians like Ms. Lewis George, she wants to replace basic law and order criminal policing with those sort of things. If you can add on to it, great. And you can get to the root of the problem for the next generation of criminals. But we've got criminals right now. And if there's a mob of teens who are going and plowing through a drugstore and ripping everything off the shelves and or involved in a gang fight in the park right next to your apartment building, social workers aren't going to fix that. At least that's my opinion.
1: Yeah, I don't disagree. I do not think that we have a shortage of these programs. I think the biggest challenge is that these teens and these teen takeovers and repeated disorders aren't necessarily choosing these programs. They don't want to participate in the program. So creating more programs or these community hubs, as she called them, it may help some youth, but the kids that are gathering outside the ballpark or throwing chairs at the local Chipotle here, they aren't usually the kids that are asking where the nearest workforce development program is on the street, at least when I'm walking by.
27: Alyssa D'Souza is our guest. You live in the Navy Yard area because you're constantly reporting on the criminal behavior down there. Navy Yard seems to have become this sort of microcosm of what's going on in Washington. And this is a neighborhood when they built the baseball stadium and a lot of new office buildings and a lot of new residential apartments there that appeal to young people living in Washington, mostly in their 20s and 30s. There was a real hope on the horizon that this was going to be a burgeoning, new, great, vibrant neighborhood. And it was for a while. Now you're plagued by a lot of this crime that you've just described, and there's a real tug of war going on within the leadership about what to do about it.
1: Yeah, I mean, you talked about defunding the police before, and now part of her platform is to improve these 9/11 calls and support detectives and address police vacancies. But at the end of the day, fewer people are actually choosing these law enforcement careers, and every department in the country is nearly struggling with recruitment. So residents just want to see more of a plan today rather, and maybe at the same time with the staffing issues, but they want to address the impact that the crime is having now on our daily lives.
27: Well, and she ran against Kenya McDuffie, a Democrat, but he had a much firmer hand, I think, on law and order policy and supporting the police department. But the residents of D.C. have made their choice. I mean, what does it tell you about the populace in the district that they had a clear choice between two candidates who had very different approaches on crime and law and order and policing? They chose her.
1: I mean, public safety is one of those things that is actually very truly bipartisan. It's a bipartisan issue in D.C. I don't see who wants crime. So I just don't see how people, you know, go one way or the other when it comes to public safety. People want to feel safe in their neighborhoods.
27: Nobody wants crime. And both candidates claim that they were going to effectively reduce crime. But as you just laid out, there's two very different approaches to that. One is policing and enforcing the law and arresting people and prosecuting them. The other is social welfare programs and social workers and community investment. I'm not saying it has to be one or the other, but that seemed to be the clear choice. And the voters didn't want to go for the policing solution.
1: Yeah, like I said, there has to be a balance. You know, Lewis George was opposed to youth curfews, and there are many people of all different parties that want these supported targeted curfews in repeated areas where there's crime. So they want to see immediate action. At the end of the day, you have to have control over your local government and, you know, effectively address these public safety concerns that residents are experiencing. So you need to be able to work with one another. Everyone needs to get along. If you need to accept federal agency service and task forces and additional resources there, you know, whatever helps address the issue immediately. And I think that's what everyone here is looking for.
27: Well, and of course, this is a conversation that's happening almost in every major urban center around the country. Most of those cities are also dominated by one party, but they're having an intra-party fight amongst themselves about these two different factions? Do we go in the more Democrat socialist direction, like Zora Mamdani and the mayor of Seattle and now Janice Lewis George, and go for, you know, more investment, as they call it, more government spending on more programs to divert young people away from criminal activity? And or do you combine that with more robust policing and more cops? And the difference here is, in all those other cities, they've got a state government that they can draw funds from. They can go back, like Zora Mamdani has done that in New York. He said, hey, Governor Hochul, New York City is pretty important. We're going to be spending all this money. Give us more money, Albany, so we can fund that. And Kathy Hochul, for her own political purposes in New York, she's gone along with that. That's not the case here in Washington, D.C. When Janice Lewis

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1: And it's not that easy to just pick up and move, especially when you own a property here. It's not even easy to rent the property because people know about the crime going on. So I'm pretty stuck here for now.
2: Not everyone has that luxury. Well, Alyssa D'Souza, we love having the conversation with you. I think that you do have your finger on the pulse of so many who live in Washington, especially of your generation, who are sort of wrestling with this, want to do the right thing, and just want to be able to walk the streets safely when you go to the market or go to the metro to try to go to work. So our prayers are with you. Hang in there and keep us updated.
1: Thank you so much.
2: Thank you, Alyssa. That's Alyssa D'Souza. And yeah, we'll be watching what goes on in the district as well. The president threatened that if this woman wins and she brings Zohra Mamdani policies to the district, then maybe it's time to end home rule and bring federal control of Washington back. And I don't think I'd be opposed to that. Oh, one other thing. I'm not lying. There's a ton of people who were all taking to social media saying, that's it, I'm moving to Arlington. That's it, I'm moving to Alexandria. I'm moving to Northern Virginia. It's amazing to me. Everybody knows that here in Washington, your alternative, if you don't live in D.C., is Maryland or Virginia. Virginia traditionally has been a little bit more conservative than Maryland. And all of these D.C. residents saying, I'm going to Virginia. Why aren't they going to Maryland? Why aren't they going to Prince George's County? 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
3: There's a WMAL traffic and weather with Jamie Whitten from the Hadid Carpet Cleaning Traffic Center.
4: Virginia, Interstate 95 southbound direction. Finally, some relief in the pressure. Crash cleared to the shoulder southbound after the Prince William Parkway. Those delays are starting to break up heading south of 123. For the northbound side, it's the rush hour volume delays filling in through Woodbridge, Lorton toward Newington. Manassas, solid lineup northbound 28 before Manassas Drive toward Yorkshire Lane. Sterling on 28 northbound. The crash north of Sterling Boulevard cleared. Beltway into Silver Spring. The volume to Georgia Avenue. Delays begin off of southbound 95. Now from GarageDoorRepair.com, the WMAL Weather Channel forecast.
5: Breezy and hot out there today. Scattered showers and storms possible later on this afternoon and into tonight. Low to mid-90s. Low 70s tonight. It'll be cooler on Friday. Scattered mainly morning showers. A few peaks of afternoon sun. Highs tomorrow mid-80s. I'm meteorologist Ken Boone from the Weather Channel on WMAL.
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1: Steve McFarland talk about what a great deal this is, and at the same time, I get Eric Erickson's newsletter, and it says, an American surrender. This is shameful. But here's the problem. You read the first part of Eric's article. Barack Obama sent Iran $20 billion in cash. Donald Trump will send him $300 billion. Well, that's just wrong. We're not sending anything, let alone $300 billion. So if the entire premise of your argument against the deal is based on a falsehood like that, I'm sorry, Eric, I'm just going to stop reading. I suggest you do the same. Coming up in a moment, Daniel Turner, Power of the Future. We'll talk about those data centers, specifically in Virginia, but the larger question about them and electricity and how it's affecting your life, and we'll take your calls on it. First of all, I want to tell you about my friends at BestHotGrill.com, who make the amazing Solaire infrared gas grills. 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It's Jamie Witten in the Hadid Carpet Cleaning Traffic Center.
2: 270, let's do this. Southbound, it's the volume to get you past 109. And really through Germantown down to the lane divide, you'll have pockets of delays, but nothing reported along the way. 29 out of White Oaks slows before New Hampshire Avenue, and that goes off and on into Four Corners to join the Beltway. Normal volume delays, 32 eastbound past Great Star Drive, and again after 29 toward 95. 95 Virginia was the southbound side after the Prince William Parkway incident was to the shoulder. Northbound volume delays Woodbridge toward the Beltway. Now from GarageDoorRepair.com, the WMAL Weather Channel forecast.
3: Breezy and hot out there today. Scattered showers and storms possible later on this afternoon and into tonight. Low to mid-90s. Low 70s tonight. It'll be cooler on Friday. Scattered mainly morning showers. A few peaks of afternoon sun. Highs tomorrow mid-80s. I'm meteorologist Ken Boone from the Weather Channel on WMAL.
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4: Crash on the American Legion Bridge cleared now to the Virginia shoreline. Good work by fire and rescue units that arrived to the scene of that crash. We are jammed, though, solid off of 270 in the Beltway before Old Georgetown Road. That is heavy in stretches, but again, lanes open up ahead to the Legion Bridge. Interloop, you were able to see the crash. That's why we have solid delays now out of Tysons. Hope on the horizon as well in the district. Westbound freeway after the 3rd Street Tunnel. That crash out of the travel lanes. Now it's about clearing out the delays off of 295 in each direction. Now from Garage Door Repair.com, the WMAL Weather Channel forecast.
5: Breezy and hot out there today. Scattered showers and storms possible later on this afternoon and into tonight. Low to mid 90s. Low 70s tonight. It'll be cooler on Friday. Scattered mainly morning showers. A few peaks of afternoon sun. Highs tomorrow mid 80s. I'm meteorologist Ken Boone from the Weather Channel on WMAL.
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4: 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That takes you right where you need to go as well. All right. Thank you for that. Here in Washington, D.C., CNN has begun an investigative report. This is journalism at its finest. CNN is getting to the bottom of a huge scandal here in Washington. Here, take a listen to this report yesterday from CNN, the most important name in news.
5: And we're going to scoop up a water sample to see if we can get this tested.
6: CNN independently took the sample of water and consulted with a pool store that regularly tests water to help read the results. It showed phosphate levels far higher than what is recommended to keep algae at bay based on estimates for a pool that holds 6.5
4: million. That's right. They're getting to the bottom of algae gate, my friends. This is it. This is how they're going to get Trump. This is what they'll impeach him over, algae gate. And remember, it's not just the algae. It's the cover up that you really are guilty of. Apparently, CNN has discovered that if you put water in a standing pool in the middle of spring or summer, especially in a place like Washington, D.C., algae is going to grow there. Do you remember all of the deep dive investigative reports CNN did on the Medicaid fraud and home hospice fraud and early Leering Center fraud in Minneapolis, in Ohio, and in California? You remember how they got to the bottom of those stories? Yeah, me neither. But here we're testing the water in the reflecting pool for algae. Do you remember when the Trump administration, through the Department of the Interior, did the entire renovation of the reflecting pool there in time for America's 250 celebration? The whole point of it was to get rid of the algae in the reflecting pool, right? No, actually, it was never the intention of this project to get rid of algae. It was to seal the bottom of the reflecting pool so they weren't losing 10,000 gallons of water a day because it was done wrong and the water was seeping into the ground and it was full of goose poop and muck. And it was never a part of this story that had to do with algae. Emily Miller, independent reporter, friend of the program, she's been giving daily reports on her Substack and on her YouTube channel. Here's Emily Miller explaining what's going on with the algae.
7: I'm back at the reflecting pool, and it's much less green today. I'm going to call it teal, and that's for two reasons. One is the National Park Service dumped some bottles of hydrogen peroxide on this end of the pool. I think that's for the tourists. It's created a milky water on this side. But the bigger thing is the nanobubble system has killed off almost all the algae. And so the workers you see behind me are going back and vacuuming it all out. And those spaces are completely blue. You see the American flag blue bottom, and they are circling the pool. And hopefully that will be resolved in the next day or two, according to my sources. I have so many more details. I will report them later today. So hit notification.
4: I love according to my sources. She's a reporter. She made her name at the Washington Times. Remember a whole series about Emily Gets Her Gun, where she reported on the daily travails of a young woman working in Washington, D.C., who wanted to have a gun for self-defense and protection walking the mean streets of this city and how she was not allowed to do so. It became a book, Emily Gets Her Gun. Emily Miller also worked at Fox News, Fox 5 locally in Washington, D.C. She's addressing this story like a real hardcore reporter, not just CNN doing a water sample. Here's a little bit more of Emily's daily reports.
7: I'm back at the reflecting pool, and this is a long, slow process of getting the algae out. They are only at about 10% so far. But my sources tell me they are getting more pumps more people.
4: That she goes on and shows footage of the vacuuming process of the algae and all of these. And by the way, no one is surprised that there's algae in this water. Anybody who has a swimming pool knows that unless you have a filtration system and a regular process of cleaning, you know, the pool boy comes over and takes care of that, right? Can we say pool boy? Are we allowed to say pool boy? That sounds like some sort of Cinemax movie from the early 90s, so maybe we shouldn't. But you understand the point. But suddenly, AlgaeGate has become a huge, huge scandal for this administration. And I kid you not, you talk about Trump derangement syndrome. You talk about people who have absolutely lost their minds. If you go down to the National Mall right now or over the course of the next several days leading up to July 4th, and you go and you should, by the way, if you're traveling to Washington or if you live in the Washington area, for crying out loud, you're going to want to tell your kids and your grandkids for decades to come that you were there during the 250th celebration of our Declaration of Independence. And you can see the Washington Monument. You can see the beautiful renovated Lincoln Memorial. And yes, the beautified and majestic reflecting pool, the Korean War Memorial, the Vietnam War Memorial, the World War II Memorial. It's all in that same stretch between the Washington Monument and Lincoln Memorial. But as you're going there, you're going to see people exercising their First Amendment rights. And there are now, I kid you not, there are protesters on the side of the pool with signs cheering on the algae. They are pro-algae. They are celebrating the algae. Because they think that as the algae grows in the pool, it will be the demise of the Trump presidency. Reminds me of that old Dionne Warwick song. What's the tank full of algae? Isn't that what it was? Was it something else? I think it was. I'm Larry O'Connor.
3: In the War of 1812, our nation fought and won America's religious freedom. Today, that constitutional right is being assaulted once more from within.
8: Religious liberty and rights in general were under attack. We all of a sudden became the enemy.
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10: 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Hard to believe that the instruments of government would ever be used to punish faith.
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17: WMAL News at 9. Good morning. I'm John Matthews. Breaking overnight, Fairfax County Police are looking for one of two drivers who struck and killed a man. This happened on Richmond Highway at Fort Hunt Road in Huntington at around 3 in the morning. One of the drivers stayed at the scene. The other fled. Investigators are trying to identify who the other driver was. The victim was pronounced dead at the scene. The D.C. mayor's race seems close to being settled, but it's not, in fact, over.
18: Janice Lewis-George has taken a large lead in the votes counted so far. She gave a victory speech and said that she is already getting to work. But as she continues celebrating, her leading opponent, Kenyon McDuffie, appears to be holding out hope. He is telling supporters in a statement to be patient and that he wants to see this process through. The five other mayoral candidates are far behind Lewis-George and McDuffie.
17: 7 News' Josh Chapin. The Virginia House has thrown its hands up at budget gridlock and canceled a closed session for today, even as a shutdown looms 12 days from now. At issue, tax breaks for data centers. Some want to keep them, others say they must go. Democratic delegate Sam Rasul says a compromise may be in the works.
19: The Senate yesterday proposed a compromise saying, okay, we'll have the tax breaks, but we want them to pay an additional fee based upon the amount of electricity that they use.
17: The Senate will take up that plan on Monday. The House is not planning to go back to Richmond until the Senate passes it. 6 months in office have almost certainly provided some lessons for Virginia Governor Abigail Spanberger.
20: Spanberger is also learning that the Democratic Party is a little bit to the left of her.
21: And while political analyst Dr. Bob Holsworth points to a solid campaign and start to her term,
20: she didn't work very well with the Democrats in the assembly where they have a trifecta. She wound up having to veto unprecedented number of bills.
21: Holsworth does note efforts to battle rising costs for the public, but
20: they don't necessarily see legislation that has been passed as something that tomorrow is going to actually impact their affordability.
21: Scotland on WMAL and WMAL.com.
17: Fairfax County School Superintendent Michelle Reed says investigations into allegations of staff helping students get abortions at Centerville High School have been closed.
22: The allegations were made by a Centerville High School teacher who claimed this happened in 2021. In a letter to parents, Reed said an independent review found the claims were false and based on misinterpreted and in some cases fabricated statements. Reed also said investigations by Virginia State Police and a U.S. Senate committee ended with no further action. The teacher who made the claims sued the district alleging retaliation, but a judge dismissed the case.
17: 7 News' John Rogers. Suspects in the foiled UFC attack plot at the White House are due in court today.
23: Prosecutors say they purchased thousands of dollars worth of weapons, ammo, and tactical gear in preparation. The five men include a 19-year-old in Ohio and a 32-year-old in California, a 31-year-old in Nebraska, and a 32-year-old in Missouri. That man, Daniel Eskridge, is set to appear in court on conspiracy charges. In May, Eskridge allegedly wrote in one of those group chats, quote, "Our message is undeniably clear to our illegitimate government and our fellow Americans that we are waging war."
17: Fox News' Chanley Painter. Millions of Americans traveling for the 4th of July, the vast majority by car.
24: Nationally, AAA is projecting that 72 million Americans will be traveling at least 50 miles from home for this Independence Day holiday.
25: Regina Ellie says that includes the travel periods through Sunday, July 5th, noting
24: of the summer holidays, the 4th of July tends to be the busier of all of them if you're looking at Memorial Day and Labor Day, just because kids are out of school.
25: And with gas prices trending back down. 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
17: The Dow futures are up 248 points. NASDAQ futures up an even 500. Up next, traffic and weather on WMAL.
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0: 270, still watch for the delays through Urbana and Hyattstown. On the 270 spur, we're still jammed to join the outer loop, but up ahead, the crash on the American Legion Bridge cleared. When the crash was there, inner loop, you could see it, so we are still jammed solid, pushing out of Tyson's to the Legion Bridge. Feeder roads, trying to get to the Beltway, River Road, Clara Barton, GW Parkway, all affected. Crash on the freeway westbound at Main Avenue after the 3rd Street Tunnel. All lanes open, still watch for delays off of 295 and the 11th Street Bridge. Now from GarageDoorRepair.com, the WMAL Weather Channel forecast.
1: Partly sunny, breezy, and hot out there today. Scattered showers and storms possible later on this afternoon and into tonight. Low to mid-90s this afternoon, low 70s tonight. Scattered mainly morning showers on Friday. Peaks of afternoon sun, not as hot tomorrow, mid-80s. Sunny and middle to upper 80s on Saturday. Sunny Sunday near 90. I'm meteorologist Ken Boone from the Weather Channel on WMAL.
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4: During a bilateral meeting yesterday with the Emir of Qatar, President Trump mistakenly said that he could walk right across the border between Iran and Qatar, but the two countries are actually separated by the Persian Gulf. Oh, no. Oh, no, he thinks he's Jesus again.
5: The propaganda just never ends. It's the Soviet Union. We live in the Soviet Union. And the Democrat Party, they're the Soviets. That's the funny thing. I got one for you. You probably haven't heard yet because it's kind of brand new. But we have a lot. The president now home, now back in the United States of America after his grand European tour, signing last night with great flourish in Paris, France. At a large museum that used to be a palace. Versailles, flanked by the French president, Macron and Fromage. To the president's left and the French president's wife slash school teacher to President Trump's right. Signed the document, and it's a little bit complicated, I've got to say, and it's going to play out. I've never seen anything quite like it because it's Donald Trump, and he does things the Trump way, but it's fascinating, and I want to get to that coming up because it's a big deal. It's nuclear weapons and radical Islam, and those are two things that we don't want to see coming together, you know, like the Democrat Party, you know, the left, and radical Islam. That's already happened, though. The Democrat Party is unwell, violently, criminally insane. Open borders, they're pro-illegal alien gang members. They want more murder, more rape. They want more college students killed by illegal aliens. Because the Democrat Party is, they're not the pro-human life party. They're not on the side of people. They're on the side of crazed ideology. But let me get to this because this story just popped. The top of the I went to check the Fox News web page after I had finished up doing a whole lot of things this morning. I said, well, let me just give this a pop and a check. And here's the lead story on the top of the Fox News web page. White, you know, we had this the fights at the White House on Sunday night, and then we had the terror attack that we learned, the would-be terror attack of the Democrats, at least five in custody now, men. And now we've learned something. We had a great caller day before yesterday say, we need to know who these people are that have been arrested, and we need to know more about them. And our caller was right because, of course, that's the first thing you need is to need, you need to know more about who these people are. Are they Joe Biden's children or his girlfriends? Or what is, well, here it is. White House UFC terror plot ringleader, and they've got ringleader in quotation marks for some reason, but I guess that's in the government documents. White House UFC terror plot ringleader, hang on now, is a Mexican illegal immigrant, a Mexican illegal alien. We got the leader who was going to attack the White House with the exploding drones and the five sniper positions to massacre as many people as possible at the White House. And, oh, by the way, they were, of course, planning on assassinating President Trump. That was part of their plot. President Trump there outdoors in the south lawn of the White House in a crowd, and their plot, however harebrained it might have been. But, you know, you'd still kill a lot of people. You don't have to be a genius to just blow stuff up and shoot guns at people. And White House UFC terror plot ringleader is a Mexican illegal immigrant. He's not a Guatemalan. He's not a from Burkina Faso. He's a Mexican illegal alien. Hang on. Abraham Alvarez. Abraham Alvarez. He's Abraham generation. Alvarez is a, hang on, a DACA immigrant. Oh, no, the deferred action for childhood arrival, because the Democrats are so kind, they abort, you know, 1.1 million babies a year. But they're really looking out for children. They really like the children when they're not snuffing out their lives. Abraham Alvarez is a DACA immigrant who allegedly used the name Shepherd. He's got a code name. While organizing plans for White House attack. That's the thing. Democrats open the border. Democrats, DACA, deferred action, meaning no legal action, right, for childhood arrivals and all that, because they want to protect illegal aliens and gang members and murderers and rapists, because they want more of that. That's by their policies. You will know them. And they want more murder. They want more gangs. They want more rape. They want more criminality. Because they're the left. They're not liberals. Abraham Alvarez, identified in federal documents as the alleged ringleader of a plot, again in quotation marks, of a plot to carry out a mass casualty event at the UFC fight on June 14th. He's an illegal immigrant from Mexico who overstayed his visa. But I thought he's at DACA and all that. But wait, there's more. According to Homeland Security information first obtained by Fox News Digital. Good job, Fox News Digital. Why didn't the New York Times break this? I gotta tell you, we had, yesterday, our mailbag. We had a question for one of our brilliant listeners yesterday on the mailbag saying, hey, wait a minute, why isn't every reporter in the country, every news organization just pouncing on this would-be terrorist attack at the White House for the big fight event, the UFC event, terrorist attack, 23 guys, drones with explosives, a mass casualty, the president's there, and here in the documents they actually have, part of their plot was to assassinate the president of the United States. That's Donald John Trump. But here it is. Alvarez came at the invitation of the Democrats to the United States as a child and was granted by the Obama administration in 2014 deportation relief through the Deferred Action for Childhood Arrivals. They call that DACA. Everything has to be abbreviated and ideally into an acronym. He is a beneficiary of the DACA program. It's a program. It's Michael, are you involved in any government programs? I'm not part of any programs, I think. After he failed to leave the country when his B-2 visa expired in 2001. My favorite B-2 is a bomber and not a visa. Five co-conspirators were arrested so far this month for allegedly planning with others to use drones equipped with explosives to force an evacuation from the White House event on Sunday. And in the ensuing chaos, a team of snipers was allegedly set to open fire on the crowds. At least five different positions for their snipers, looking for a full-scale massacre. Civil war is what they're looking for. Federal investigators claim that Abraham Alvarez was responsible for planning, organizing, and directing the planned attack. And that he found stupid liberal males, and he said, hey, he's an illegal alien. Obama gave him DACA, so he's got to be a good guy. And the Democrats love illegal aliens. They love crime. They love criminals. They don't love people. Court records ousted. Listen to this. Court records ousted Alvarez as a foreign national, considering he consented to a consular notification after his arrest this weekend. Though the documents provided no information on his specific immigration status nor his country of origin. Because, you know, the government, the Democrats get in and they say, well, you can't include that in a police report because that would be prejudicial. Now, don't note that he's a criminal or anything like that. You know, the Democrats, they think a jury of their peers means you get 12 like-minded radical left-wing criminals to be your jury. Aren't they something? U.S. Immigration Customs Enforcement, that's ICE, who Democrats attack violently all the time and want to abolish and defund because they want to destroy the United States of America from within. They are, you know, all enemies, foreign and domestic. I think we've identified the domestic enemy. U.S. Immigration and Customs Enforcement lodged a detainer for Alvarez following the FBI arrest. I don't think we want to deport him. I think we want to put him in Supermax and bury him underground for 100 years. Alvarez was arrested by the FBI on the day of the fight in Omaha, Nebraska. The illegal alien from Mexico was in Omaha, Nebraska, and the FBI arrested him there. The White House and FBI declined comment when asked by Fox News Digital about the whereabouts of the other individuals involved in the group chat with the former directing the inquiry to a DOJ press release. Now, here's the thing. There is also Janine Pirro, our local prosecutor here. She was had a press conference, as members of this administration so frequently do, and as Joe Biden's administration never did. But she is saying, Janine Pirro, that these trials are going to take place across the country, wherever these people were arrested, rather than one central location where the whole gang of terrorists is on trial in the same location for the same crimes. And I'd rather see, you know, kind of the Chicago 7 trial of all the terrorists in one place, not two guys on trial in California and one in Omaha, Nebraska, and one in Ohio. They should all be brought up on federal charges and probably be tried in Washington, D.C., and certainly all in the same place and ideally all at once, because this is, you know, first of all, that's the way it should be because of the crimes here. And secondly, this is about what the Democrat Party has done to the country, and it should be on full display for the country and for the world to see. You know, the greatest ally that Iran has is the American Democrat Party. As everybody knows, it's not China, it's not Putin and Russia, it's the Democrat Party in the United States. Isn't that amazing? And here it is. This illegal alien from Mexico should never have been allowed in our country, acting DHS Secretary, Assistant Secretary Lauren Biss said in a statement to Fox News Digital on the attack. He was the ringleader of a failed terror attack targeting UFC Freedom 250 at the White House. He will face justice and swiftly be removed from our country. No, he won't. He should get 100 years in Supermax and be beaten with truncheons and rubber hoses and things. After plans for the initial attack on Sunday, federal authorities claim the plotters planned a second wave where they would storm the White House gate, storming the castle, storming the Bastille. Isn't it amazing? The co-conspirators purportedly sought to jumpstart a revolution. So that's how you know they're Democrats in the United States, with violence, citing grievances. God knows they're aggrieved, such as government corruption, which didn't exist when Joe Biden was getting 10% from China as the big guy. No riots over that. Just firebombing the Jews and calling everybody Nazis. The handling of the Epstein files, this is what they're upset about. These are Democrat media talking points that they want. The terrorist attack, they were inspired by the Democrat Party and the American news media, but I repeat myself. So there it is. They wanted to jumpstart a revolution in the U.S. with violence, citing grievances like government corruption, the handling of the Epstein files, lifelong Democrat, story out today about how Epstein wanted to lynch Trump when he was arrested and he was in jail. He's like, hey, I'll get you dirt on Trump, because he knew that the Democrats would gobble that up. He knows his, he knew before he didn't hang himself, his clientele. So the Epstein files, government corruption, data centers, they're upset about data centers because that's Elon Musk, you know, and using water and the influence of Israel over domestic policies. I got to tell you. These are all Democrat Party talking points. So, and I've got this crazy audio for you that is completely nuts. Where it was what Michael, day before yesterday, I was watching it on CNN, and it was Manderson Pooper with their really great and expert crime and justice guy, and I've got some audio because he's blaming right wingers there on CNN. If you watch CNN, you'd be convinced that these were right wingers that were going to attack the Trump event at the White House on Sunday, because everything is a lie with these filthies. They're just filthies. I'm telling you, amazing, amazing stuff. So, Alvarez used the code name Shepherd, and investigators have identified 23 individuals who are part of this. And they're left-wing nutcases. And wait till you hear CNN lying to everybody about this because of their many mental illnesses. Extraordinary. These people. Yep. They wanted to get Trump, too. President Donald Trump has faced a string of security threats since he was wounded in an attempt at assassination July 2024, Butler, Pennsylvania. And they just keep on coming, don't they? They try and they try. Illegal alien from Mexico protected by Obama under DACA is the illegal alien head of the terror plot, the terrorist plot against the White House, President Trump, and the 250 fight event. Illegal aliens, and here because Democrats they're here to destroy Western civilization, starting with the United States of America. We are at 888-630-9625.
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0: From the Hadid Carpet Cleaning Traffic Center. Oh, wait, we're still trying to recover. Heading toward the American Legion Bridge each direction. Those of you coming off at 270 in the Beltway before Old Georgetown Road. Crash on the bridge from last hour has been cleared for a while. When it was there, you could see it coming out of Virginia. That's why we have the interloop slowdowns leaving Tyson's. Feeder roads to get to the Beltway also affected with the extra volume. 395 North still heavy near the Pentagon into town. It was the crash on the westbound freeway near Main Avenue cleared out of the travel lanes. Now from GarageDoorRepair.com, the WMAL Weather Channel forecast.
6: Scattered showers and thunderstorms this afternoon with a high of 94. Mostly cloudy overnight. More showers possible. Low 70.
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5: The South lawn of the White House that Democrats plotted with an illegal alien from Mexico as their ringleader. Federal government documents, court documents show. Abraham Alvarez. There is more because listen to this. His B2 visa expired in 2001. How long ago is 2001, Michael? Wait a minute. That's a quarter of a century ago. That's 25 years ago. We had the 25th anniversary of the terrorist attack of September 11th coming up. 25th anniversary coming up this year on September 11th, just a couple of months away. And here are the Democrats. Here's the mugshot of Abraham Alvarez. He's 31 years old, and he's got a big smile. He's beaming with delight. He's hairy, and he looks like a terrorist from the Middle East. Remarkable. But I want to share with you, this is what Manderson Pooper, we played a little piece of this yesterday. Manderson Pooper on CNN had their security and law enforcement specialist on, John Miller, longtime TV left-wing guy. And listen to this. He paints a picture like these were right-wingers that were going to be attacking the White House on Sunday night.
12: Well, you had a universe of this 23 people that were in these chat rooms. Then you had a core group of 14 that were actively in discussions of, I'm down for the mission. We're going to meet in Fredericksburg. Then we're going to deploy to Washington.
13: You call them accelerationists.
12: Well, that's right. And this is an extreme kind of further than right-wing extremism.
5: Further than right-wing.
12: People who want to accelerate the collapse of society, the fall of the U.S. government, to do attacks like this and others that have been plotted and thwarted so that it will spark a race war, and that they can then achieve in the aftermath of that a white, religious, ethno-purist society.
5: See, white, religious, ethno-purist society. And he said it's an extreme further than right. Yeah, because they're left. But he never mentions that. He paints it as, with the language he uses, and Manderson pooper standing there with his mouth hanging open, as is so often the case, nodding in agreement. Yeah, it's a right-wing ethno super state, a race war, a white. Listen to the language that he's using. And what do we have? It's an illegal alien from Mexico who's here under the protection of the Democrat Party and DACA, leading a gang of left-wing radicals who have an agenda that's right out of the Democrat Party's playbook from start to finish, because, you know, they got a DACA guy who's been here for 25 years, and the Democrats provide protection to illegal aliens who want to kill everybody.
0: WMAL traffic from the Hadid Carpet Cleaning Traffic Center. Heading into Woodbridge, road cruiser set up southbound 95 as you head past 123. Right lane is blocked. That's why heavy delays started quickly out of Lorton, so be ready for that. Latest problem in the district, incidents reported northbound 295 north of Pennsylvania Avenue, slowing off the outbound 11th Street Bridge. Still trying to recover each direction to the American Legion Bridge from our crash from last hour. Watch for delays off of 270 in the inner loop out of Tyson's. Lanes are open. Now from Garage DoorRepair.com, the WMAL Weather Channel forecast.
2: Scattered showers and thunderstorms this afternoon with a high of 94, mostly cloudy overnight, more showers possible, low 70.
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0: you know, this party, while I know what you're saying, I think having an almost, I don't want to call it a show trial, but a trial that is up here for the public to see that the press can't ignore. And even if the Democrats, I mean, if the Democrat jury lets him go, it would reveal Washington, D.C. to be the most corrupt city, which it may very well be. Although there's a lot of competition in the United States of America. And I might be talked out of it, Philip. I'd like to talk to Jeanine Pirro or hear more from her on that, because she's a smart woman, and she's saying right now they don't have a piece of that pie, and the local jurisdictions across the country are going to take that. These are FBI arrests, the Secret Service involved. The target was the president and the White House, a terrorist mass murderer, attack ringleader, an illegal alien from Mexico. This is the Democrat Party in a nutshell, and I'd like to put them on display for everyone to see. And if they let them all go, I'd like to expose the Democrat Party for that. Then they're going to attack Fort Sumter again.
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0: All right, we have returned. I'd like to go back to the telephones. I see there's some unanimity in all of this. Let's go to Ray, calling from Manassas, Virginia. Ray, you're on the Chris Plant Show.
15: Chris, I have to agree with the last caller you had come in there. If you try this thing in D.C., they'll all get acquitted. They'll all become heroes. Everybody that tried to get them in, tried them in D.C. will become the bad guy. And one other thing now, the 10% rule. 10% of people will complain about something. The other 90% will feel the same way but not say that. You've got two callers now that have said don't try it in D.C.
0: Yep.
15: Because of the same rules. How many more people do you have out there that think just the way we do but don't want to call you?
0: Yeah, that's why I wanted to go to you when I saw you on the big board. I said, it's two guys. And I tell you, it started with my friend Marty, who said if you try him this morning, we were texting, and he said if you try him in D.C., they'll all walk. D.C. juries will let them all walk. But I got to tell you also, Ray, the Democrat Party, first of all, look at the low regard in which we normal Americans hold Democrats, not just elected Democrats, but rank-and-file Democrats. We believe broadly and across the board that the Democrat Party is so pro-crime and so pro-criminal and now pro-terrorists headed by an illegal alien that Democrat jurors in our nation's capital will fan the flames and they will free the terrorists and make them heroes. That's what we think of the Democrat.
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17: WMAL News at 10. Good morning, I'm John Matthews. Now that the deal is officially signed, President Trump is hearing it from both the left and right on his handling of the war with Iran.
18: Democratic Senate leader Chuck Schumer posted on X, we're worse off than before the war started. Republican Senator Ted Cruz says the president got very poor advice. History teaches that giving billions of dollars to theocratic lunatics who want to murder us is a bad idea. But the president insists.
19: We're not putting up money. Only if they're doing things right. If they're doing things right. If people want to invest, they can invest.
18: And on Truth Social, the president posted this morning, the fools that think he hasn't done enough and been tough enough on Iran are either jealous, stupid, or bad people.
17: Fox News, Dave Anthony. New details are emerging about the suspects in the alleged plot to attack the UFC event at the White House.
14: Investigators looking into how this transpired, what was planned, as well as believing that many as 20 people may have been involved. Our colleagues over at Fox Digital report the alleged ringleader of this incident, Abraham Alvarez, was in the country illegally from Mexico, but also may have been granted DACA status, allowed to stay back in the Obama administration. Prosecutors say the suspects allegedly wanted to use drones packed with explosives over the arena, which was built on the South Lawn. The explosions would then force people who were out there to panic, to flee, and then snipers would try to take them out.
17: Fox News' Mark Meredith. Breaking overnight, gruesome highway tragedy in Fairfax County.
20: A man is dead after he was hit by two vehicles, and now police are looking for one of those drivers. This happened on Richmond Highway and Fort Hunt Road near Huntington. One driver stayed on scene, and police say they are working to identify the second vehicle involved. Very awful here, so if you know anything about this, please call Fairfax County Police.
17: 7 News' John Rogers. Breaking this hour, a major concession in the Democratic primary race for D.C. mayor.
21: I'm Kenya McDuffie, and I'm running for mayor to fight and deliver for all of Washington, D.C.
22: And now that dream has come to a close with the longtime former at-large councilman releasing a statement offering it is clear that the voters have chosen a different path. Earlier this morning, I called Councilmember Janice Lewis-George to congratulate her on victory and wish her success as she prepares for the general election. He thanked his voters, family, volunteers, and support team, adding, "The campaign may be over, but the work of building a safer, more affordable, more prosperous city continues." Complete results are expected this weekend. Scotland on WMAL and WMAL.com.
17: An instructor at a paramedic training academy in Silver Spring charged with raping a student.
23: A woman who enrolled in a course at the Finote Training Academy called police last month and reported being sexually assaulted by an instructor. Montgomery County Police say the victim told them when she went to the academy on Fenton Street for the course, 58-year-old Malesi Semeng was the only other person there and he sexually assaulted her. Police say a search of his home turned up evidence he turned himself in on Sunday. Police fear he may have victimized other people and are asking any other potential victims to contact them. Heather Curtis on WMAL and WMAL.com.
17: 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Up next, traffic and weather on WMAL.
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1: On the outer loop of the Beltway, delays begin near Old Georgetown Road on your way toward the George Washington Parkway across the American Legion Bridge. The earlier accident on the Legion Bridge was cleared a while ago, but the delay never really left us, so we're still very slow trying to leave Montgomery County into Northern Virginia. The inner loop northbound is slow from the toll road up to the Clara Barton Parkway. Then the inner loop slows from I-95 in College Park down to Greenbelt Metro. 95 southbound construction in the right lane after 123, causing delays down from Lorton. Now from GarageDoorRepair.com, the WMAL Weather Channel forecast.
2: Scattered showers and storms possible later on this afternoon and into tonight. Low to mid-90s this afternoon, low 70s tonight. Scattered mainly morning showers on Friday. Peaks of afternoon sun. Not as hot tomorrow, mid-80s. Sunny and middle to upper 80s on Saturday. I'm meteorologist Ken Boone from the Weather Channel on WMAL.
17: Right now it is 79 degrees at Reagan National Airport. 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
4: Joe, I am aghast.
5: Aghast. Well, aghast. Just a couple things. It's very surprising because you usually slow and steady gets at Mika. Usually that's still me. Waters run deep, but not in this case, Mika. Today. This is the first but time you're going to be upset at what's been going on over the past decade.
0: Joe and Mika, not the brightest people on the planet, and they pay them a great deal of money, the NBC television network does, to be journalists. Of course, they also pay the Reverend Al Sharpton to do the same thing. Journalism is not at all what it used to be. Little cat scratch fever. So we've learned an illegal alien from Mexico was the ringleader plotting the terrorist attack against the White House on Sunday night, with the drones dropping bombs and targeting President Trump and multiple snipers hosing people down with automatic gunfire, or at least semi-automatic gunfire. And the media is spinning this, saying, oh, they're right-wing white religious zealots, when they are, in fact, atheist, communist, left-wingers led by an illegal alien from Mexico. Our news media is more corrupt than probably the illegal alien terrorist from Mexico. He might be more honest. In fact, a fun item has popped. In the meantime, the Daily Caller has a fun story. One of the fighters from Sunday night, Sean O'Malley, naturally you got to have a fighter named Sean O'Malley anytime you have fights, shared what he told President Trump after his knockout at the UFC Freedom 250 event at the White House on Sunday night. And Sean O'Malley, it's great, went over to a crouched over up on the ring, talked to President Trump, shaking hands with him with his fighting gloves on and so on. And he told he had been fighting a Canadian and he won by knockout. And he went to President Trump and he said, here's what Sean O'Malley revealed. What'd you say to President Trump when you went over there? He said it was President Trump's 80th birthday also. And then he winged off to Europe and he signed an Iran memorandum of agreement last night at Versailles Palace in Paris. And then he flew home and he's home already. But Sean O'Malley crouched over and said to President Trump after winning his fight, knocking out a Canadian, he said, what did you say to President Trump? I said, happy birthday. I knocked out a Canadian for you. Said, and that great, he's a wild fighter. He's covered with tattoos. He's got multicolored funny hair that's kind of woven up into rows. And this is Sean O'Malley, a very effective fighter.
6: Did you talk to the president?
7: I said, happy birthday. I knocked out a Canadian for you. I think that's what I said. People keep asking what I said. I'm trying to recall. I'm like, that, I think that's what I said.
6: Do you remember what he said in reply?
7: He said, you should get the bonus.
6: Oh.
0: You should get the bonus. He said, you should get the bonus. It was a crazy fight, a wild fight. And said he's fighting a Canadian, and the Canadian was seemed like a very nice guy. And he was a great fighter also. Everybody was a great fighter the other night. It was an amazing bunch of fights, seven fights, amazing stuff. I stayed up for the whole thing, and I watched the fireworks at 1:15 a.m. Before calling it quits at 2 a.m. Then I got up at 5 a.m. to come in and do a radio show on Monday. And it was fun, and it was good. And I'm glad I stayed up for it. And I'm glad I stayed up for the fireworks, too, because, you know, I love fireworks and all that stuff. So a very good and happy Thursday to you, and welcome back once again. We are at 888-630-9625. That is the telephone number here, absolutely toll-free. And we have lots and lots of amazing stuff. I love the Sean O'Malley thing. That's pretty darn funny, I've got to say. I don't think he's a Democrat. I just don't think he's. He looks like, if you saw him on the street, you might think that he's not a conservative, but seems like a pretty squared away guy, I've got to say. Yes, sir. Also, there's a study, because, you know, we're very scientific people, and I'm looking at a tweet from Trisha Posner, who is tweeting out with the American Psychological Association building and CNN behind it, pictured on her tweet. Says, incredible, colon. She loves her colons. Jew hatred with a license. That's the first line. The American Psychological Association is now pathologizing Zionism as a mental illness via their decolonizing therapy. These, I think that we've got liberals involved here. There's no doubt about it. They've got the what? It's a mental Zionism. I'm a Zionist. As a mental illness by way of their decolonizing therapy. The worst thing about colonialism in Africa is that it ended, you know, and they're still looking forward to electricity and clean water in huge swaths of the continent, but never mind that. Decolonizing therapy, and it's a racket, of course. While glorifying Hamas, whitewashing October 7th as strikes on, quote, military targets, end quote, and letting members call Jews psychotic. Called Jews psychotic because I got it. There's a rising Nazism in America under the umbrella of liberalism and the Democrat Party. HHS, the Department of Health and Human Services, is investigating. They're investigating what the American Psychological Association is doing. HHS is investigating, and every decent person should demand they shut this poison down. Shut this poison down. So HHS to investigate American Psychological Association over alleged Jew hatred and anti-Israel bias. Isn't that amazing? Well, not really amazing, just appalling. But there it is. That's pretty crazy stuff. That reminds me, actually, that my best girl and I, we went out for a walk around the city yesterday afternoon. That's it. We went out walking around, as you might. And it was a little warm, but it was pretty nice. And there was this, I made mention of it yesterday, near the radio station, not far from the radio station, there was a woman on Wisconsin Avenue, right, major thoroughfare, runs right into Georgetown, into the middle of Georgetown. And Wisconsin Avenue, a nice lady was apparently waiting at a bus stop, and a man came up to her and shot her and killed her, murdered her, and then got onto a bus, a city bus. And witnesses saw what happened and alerted police and said, that man, there's a dead lady right here. He just murdered her, and he got on that bus. And the police went up to the bus and got on the bus, and I've seen the video of it. And police officer gets out looking very squared away, had his pistol in his hand, in his right hand, and he boarded the bus, approaching the man that had been identified by witnesses. And there were a number of other people on the bus who were just sitting there, sweet as you please. And two women, one very pregnant woman, got up and walked past the police officer. She saw him with his gun drawn, saw that very pregnant woman, saw that it was time to get out of there. She got up and moved out of there. The police officer then fired four or five shots. The guy was reaching for his gun. You could see him grabbing for his gun with an illegal extended magazine. You know, those high-capacity magazines are illegal in the district, mister, so you're going to pay the price for that. But he had just murdered this woman, and then he pulled his gun on the police, and the police were forced to open fire on the bus and shoot him. And so they shot him and killed him. And boy, he stopped moving real fast, too. Let me tell you that. So this, that was a terrible thing. So we had two people, and it was, you know, between here and there, between the radio station and someplace you might go to lunch. And so we went out and we're watching the the scene, and we had seen the video and all that good stuff. But while walking around up there, I noticed something, and it fits perfectly with this American Psychological Association, because while we were walking, there is an organization also on Wisconsin Avenue, and the organization on Wisconsin Avenue allegedly tends to the mental health of children. It's the American Academy of Child and Adolescent Psychiatry. It's a building on Wisconsin Avenue. A couple of stories, kind of a fashionable mid-century modern building from the, I'd say, the 1950s. And they got their big sign out front, American Academy of Child and Adolescent Psychiatry, right? And on top of that sign, that mounted sign, is a transgender flag that's 4 feet long and 3 feet high. And it's not even just the rainbow flag. It's with the triangle and the transgender flag. And they're indoctrinating children to be mentally ill. This whole thing is a mental illness, this transgender thing. And the left is pushing it. And they've got the American Academy of Child and Adolescent Psychiatry on Wisconsin Avenue with the giant transgender flag over their own sign. Hey, we're encouraging all children to sever their genitalia and to... I got to tell you, these people, can I just say these people? And now we've got the American Psychological Association demonizing Jews and Israel and turning Hamas into heroes who were the innocent attackers only defending themselves on October 7th. Aren't they amazing? Mm-mm-mm. And now the American Academy of Child and Adolescent Psychiatry with their transgender flag, because they're targeting the children and they're grooming the children, and they've got a lot of sexual issues when it comes to children, don't they? And I thought it was disturbing enough where I actually shot a picture of it. I shot a little picture because that's the way that is. Isn't that amazing? Got to target the Jews over here, target the children with transgenderism here. You back and support the terrorists, the wannabe would-be terrorists who wanted to attack the White House with bombs and rifles and snipers, then storm the gate. And the news media and an illegal alien from Mexico is leading the charge. It is it's amazing stuff out there. That's we've got a lot of crazy, I'm telling you. Yes, sir. So with that, we also have a lot having to do with Iran and all of that good stuff. Mm-mm-mm. Oh, and by the way, the Supreme Court is busy today. We're having opinions today coming out at the Supreme Court. And that always leads to big things, and Democrats are usually out in front of the Supreme Court protesting whatever it is, because they're like Groucho Marx. Whatever it is, they're against it. Right? No matter what's for, who commenced it, they're against it. But as the Supreme Court comes out with their decisions today, we will try to get those to you as quickly as possible, as quickly as possible. And we have President Trump, who's now back in the United States after flying overnight again. The guy never stops. He never sleeps. Amazing stuff at Versailles, the former palace, now museum in Paris, France, and home of the Eiffel Tower. You ever see that? We've got a lot of Eiffel Towers in the United States, but we call them broadcast towers. They're broadcast towers here. All right, let's go to the telephones, why don't we? At 888-630-9625. I've got Chicago. I've got Chicago stuff because the mayor there, Brandon Johnson, he is really something. I told you about it yesterday, the Asian leftist who burned a cross in Grant Park in Chicago, and the Democrat mayor of Chicago, let's go, Brandon Johnson. He's calling a terrible racist incident, and they got this crazy pastor in Chicago. It's the racism, got to stop racism in America. Once again, it's the Democrats. Got to stop terrorism in America. Once again, it's the Democrats. And Brandon Johnson crying racism. And it turns out it's a left-wing Asian that has been arrested for it, but never mind that. Never mind that. Mm-mm-mm. Yes, sir. Crazy. Also, we have the Knicks parade in New York, down the, what is it, the Corridor of Heroes, the Canyon of Heroes. And the Knicks, they won basketball. We're hoping that there won't be a body count out of New York. Just amazing stuff. I am telling you. Jonathan Turley on his Twitter account today, too, law professor extraordinaire, writing, if California hits its target, LGBT-owned businesses, and that's in quotation marks because that's what they call them in California, will receive $633 million in contracts because they're LGBT, which is, of course, Liberty, Guns, Beer, and Trump. LGBT, Liberty, Guns, Beer, and Trump, just like on the bumper sticker at a great breakfast restaurant in South Haven, Michigan last week. $633 million in contracts for LGBT-owned businesses, thanks to Gavin Newsom and the Democrats, putting aside the imposition of such agendas on companies at a time of rising energy costs, starting to drop again now already. The certification process for being an LGBT business is astonishing, he says. How do you prove your, well, you know, the old-fashioned way. You got to prove your G, you know, to the state of California. How do you think you're going to do that? $633 million in contracts for gay businesses. You know, L is also G, right? And let's face it, B is also G. T is not. T is different. But it could just be GT. And we could leave it there. We could shorten that whole thing up a little bit. You got to prove that you're a gay business to tap into that $633 million in contracts because Democrats. 888-630-9625.
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0: We are back. Yeah, you got to prove your LGBTQIAA plus to get $633 million in stolen money from the state of California. Now, that's discrimination, isn't it? If you're straight, you can't get the contract. Isn't that like saying we'll only give it to you if you're white and not if you're black? How about another $633 million for companies only if they're straight-owned? Wouldn't that be the same thing? And let's go to the telephones, Michael. Let's go to Joe, calling from Charleston, South Carolina. Joe Cephas, you're on the Chris Plant Show.
32: Thank you, Chris, for taking my call. I immediately saw the loophole because it's backed up by the law. If you want to get money from that LGBT fund, and okay, now let's say my name is Joe and I live in California and I'm a man.
0: Uh-huh.
32: I'm a man here, too.
0: Uh-huh.
32: But I just go up to them and say, I identify as a woman. Wouldn't that do it?
0: And now you're gay.
32: I didn't say I was gay. I'm just a woman.
0: Well, you're a lesbian, though, because you want to have... You're really a man, but you say you're a woman, and you want to have sex with women, so now you're L.
32: Oh, okay. I'll go with that.
0: See?
32: I used to have a Subaru.
0: That is great. That's hilarious. I'll tell you, Michael and I were talking about this a few minutes ago, and he said, Michael went to a concert recently, and was it, Michael, the tickets were $30 to get in, but it said, if you're low income, then the tickets for you are $10. Now, how do you prove you're low income when you're buying a ticket to walk into a concert? You got to prove you're low income, and in California, you got to prove that you're L or G or at least B.
32: Well, now in the concert, I would walk in with a cardboard sign that said, "We'll work for beer."
0: That's all the proof you need to show to demonstrate that you're low income. And then you get the discount on the ticket. That's class warfare at the, and it's this communist socialist thing where, we treat different people based on their different political and economic identities. This is communism. It's the Democrat Party today, and they're terrorists too.
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4: 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I'm John Matthews. The Supreme Court siding with a Texas marijuana user who wants to legally own a gun, the latest in a line of firearm cases from a court that has expanded gun rights. The unanimous decision handed down this morning, the plaintiff argued that a law barring guns from anyone who uses illegal drugs violates the Second Amendment. Ukraine's hit a major Moscow oil refinery for the second time in a week, disrupting hundreds of flights at the capital's airports. Russian officials say this is one of Ukraine's biggest drone attacks since Russia invaded over 4 years ago. Ukraine aims to cut Moscow's war revenue by targeting oil facilities. The candidate chasing D.C. mayoral frontrunner Janice Lewis-George has given up the chase. Former councilmember Kenyon McDuffie this morning conceded the race, saying in a statement, "It is clear the voters have chosen a different path." Up next, traffic and weather.
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7: Around the Beltway now, the inner loop is still pretty slow. Braddock Road, northbound up to Gallows Road. Then north of that on the inner loop, you'll be in a delay from the Dulles Toll Road across the Legion Bridge to the Clara Barton Parkway. Inner loop is also slow from Route 1 in College Park down to 450 Annapolis Road, and then from Route 50 down to Allentown Road. Outer loop delays approaching Route 50. And then after that, the outer loop slows from the 270 Spur across the Legion Bridge to the George Washington Parkway. Now from GarageDoorRepair.com, the WMAL Weather Channel forecast.
4: Hot and swampy with a high of 94. Scattered showers and thunderstorms possible. It is 79 at Reagan National. 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

0: Mike Quigley of Illinois' 5th District. That's right. The white nationalism by Trump. Members of his administration, right? Members of the cabinet, plural, who proudly wear Nazi tattoos. Systemic effort to wield the federal government to hurt black communities. Trump's been better for black people than Barack Obama ever was in terms of the economy and world peace and everything else.
1: An extreme kind of further than right-wing extremism.
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10: I tell you what, I'm texting it. It's my friend Ray Stevens at WLS in Chicago. Great and wonderful Ray Stevens. Every Wednesday morning, I do a live hit with Ray Stevens on his show on WLS in Chicago in the 6 a.m. hour Central Time. And it was Ray Stevens that shared this Congressman Quigley statement with me where he's blaming Trump for a cross burning in Grant Park in Chicago. And Democrats should stop murdering people, I think. That'd be good. And he attacks the United States of America, a long history of cross-burning. Yeah, the Democrat Party created the KKK. The Democrat Party did this cross-burning in Grant Park. An Asian college student did this cross-burning because he hates Donald Trump so much. And the congressman says, he's a member of the House of Representatives, says that Trump and members of his administration empowered the worst of our nation. And he says, we have cabinet members, plural, who proudly wear Nazi tattoos. That's a pure fiction. Democrats are all tattooed with Nazi symbols, as it turns out. That's not true either, but since we're just saying things that aren't true, I think maybe Congressman Quigley is a Satan worshiper who sacrifices babies in his basement in a fire pit. But that's not true either. He just wants to say things that aren't true. And I just learned, and Ray Stevens told me, that Mike Quigley, the congressman, is running for mayor of Chicago now. He wants to go from the House of Representatives to be mayor of Chicago. Must be more money in it for him. You know how Democrats are. Then he can become governor, and then he can go to prison, which is the tradition in Illinois. Democrats lie a lot. Have you noticed?
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12: WMAL News at 11. Good morning. I'm John Matthews. President Trump returned home from the G7 summit just before dawn and not to a hero's welcome.
13: He is facing an avalanche of criticism from lawmakers in both parties who are not happy with his deal in Iran. The president says this was also about the economy. He posted around 4:30 this morning, these fools who think I haven't been tough enough on Iran when the stock market just hit a record high and oil prices are tumbling down are either jealous, bad people, or stupid. Make America great again. Now, the deal means an immediate end to the war, an end to the U.S. naval blockade, the development of a reconstruction plan with U.S. and partners around $300 billion of money going to that, and the U.S. agrees to lift sanctions.
12: Fox News' Mark Meredith. Fox News has learned the White House UFC terror plot ringleader, Abraham Alvarez, is an illegal migrant from Mexico.
14: DHS says he's an illegal immigrant from Mexico who overstayed his visa. Alvarez, who came to the United States as a child, was granted deportation relief by the Obama administration in 2014 through the DACA program. Federal investigators claim Alvarez was responsible for planning, organizing, and directing the plan to use drones equipped with explosives to force an evacuation. And in the ensuing chaos, a team of snipers was allegedly set to open fire on the crowds. Alvarez was arrested by the FBI in Omaha, Nebraska on the day of the fight. Gianna Gelosi, Fox News.
12: With final results expected this weekend, a concession in the Democratic D.C. mayoral primary.
15: I got into this race for mayor of District of Columbia because the district deserves a mayor who's going to fight and deliver for all D.C.
16: Longtime at-large Councilman Kenyon McDuffie, a distant second in the race with Councilmember Janice Lewis-George, has reached out via statement offering, while the final certification process will continue, it is clear that the voters have chosen a different path. He thanked those who voted for him and everyone who placed their faith in his effort. McDuffie adding, quote, the campaign may be over, but the work of building a safer, more affordable, more prosperous city continues. Scott Lynn on WMAL and WMAL.com.
12: Fairfax County Police looking for one of two drivers who struck and killed a man overnight. This happened on Richmond Highway at Fort Hunt Road in Huntington at around 3 in the morning. One of the drivers stayed at the scene. The other fled, and investigators are trying to identify who that was. The victim pronounced dead at the scene. Would you give yourself a 40% raise if you could? That's what Loudoun County supervisors are considering for the next board.
17: I believe aligning the board salary is, you know, with the area median income will increase the possibility of more diverse candidates.
18: Supervisor Sylvia Glass supports the jump from the current $80,000 a year, while Supervisor Corin Sains disagrees.
19: Having a 40% increase from 2027 to 2028 is not the right number.
18: Supervisor Matt Letourneau wants more public input first.
20: This has not been any kind of community conversation at all.
18: For now, the board has tabled the salary increase proposal until September. 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
12: A new study commissioned by the Washington Post uses satellite technology data to check out the algae level at the Lincoln Memorial Reflecting Pool. It found it now has more algae than at any recorded point in the month of June for at least 5 years. That according to a specialized analysis of data from a satellite that happens to take pictures of the reflecting pool several times a month and can estimate the presence of chlorophyll, a pigment found in algae. Researchers say the hot and sunny weather we've been having is ideal for having algae thrive. Checking your money. The Dow is up 263 points. The NASDAQ is up 327. Up next, traffic and weather on WMAL.
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1: On I-95 southbound in Virginia, extremely slow from the Fairfax County Parkway down to the work zone that is after 123 before the Prince William Parkway, blocking one right lane. As you continue south on I-95, you will find it slow off and on through Stafford County from 610 Garrisonville Road down towards Centerport Parkway. Northbound 95, very slow Dale Boulevard up to 123. Around the Beltway, a little bit of a delay now on the outer loop from River Road to the American Legion Bridge. Now from GarageDoorRepair.com, the WMAL Weather Channel forecast.
3: Scattered showers and storms possible later on this afternoon and into tonight. Low to mid-90s this afternoon, low 70s tonight. Scattered mainly morning showers on Friday. Peaks of afternoon sun. Not as hot tomorrow, mid-80s. Sunny and middle to upper 80s on Saturday. I'm meteorologist Ken Boone from the Weather Channel on WMAL.
12: 81 degrees right now at Reagan National Airport. I'm John Matthews. 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
23: Lou says he built this cross after carrying wooden slats from his near West Side apartment to Grant Park last Tuesday afternoon.
24: I put a red hat to signify the MAGA hat, the Make America Great Again hat. So that's what I tied on top.
23: Lou says he was protesting what he calls MAGA Christian nationalist supporters and the Trump administration ruling class.
10: That is Chicago television reporter Chuck Goody. I believe he's interested in reporting the news. Now, I don't live in Chicago anymore, but I believe that Chuck Goody is interested in reporting the news. And now, of course, the Democrats, the party of the Confederate States of America, going around calling everybody racist and caterwauling about cross-burning. And, of course, it's them again, as it always has been. The cross-burning Democrat Party. Yes, sir. Yeah, it turns out it's a left-wing, Trump-hating, cross-burning Asian college student named Liu, L-U. No problem for the Democrats, huh? We got this crazy, mentally ill Democrat congressman from Illinois. Now he's running for mayor of Chicago. He wants to be mayor of Chicago. That'd be a promotion from being a member of the House of Representatives, then the governor's mansion, then the penitentiary. In Washington, D.C., in the meantime, I have my Yo Vote stickers. You know, you have the little oval stickers. As I went and I voted on Tuesday. That's when we had an election. And I'm conservative, so I vote on election day. And I like to go to the polling place and be there in person. And I got my Yo Vote, and I have the little stickers you're supposed to put on something, your clothes or your iPad or something like that. And it says oval with a red loop around. And it says, I voted. And below that, it says, Yo Vote, because we're not an English-speaking country as far as the Democrats are concerned. We're not a first-world country as far as the Democrats are concerned. But we have this Democrat who is the apparent front-runner, but we don't know for sure because, well, the election was on Tuesday and they had weeks of early voting and all of this good stuff. We don't know who won the Democratic primary for the mayoral contest, and the Democrat, whoever gets the Democrat Party nomination in Washington, D.C. to be mayor, will become the mayor because it's a one-party state, which is why it's so third world and there are so many murders and things. But never mind that. One of the Democrats who's a socialist, she's basically a communist, she's a black woman, she's a racist. Her name is Janice Lewis George. Janice Lewis George. She's a commie socialist, another. She's like the Mom Donnie of Washington, D.C., and she will presumably become the nominee because, you know, Democrats. And when she becomes the nominee, she will win the mayoral contest on the real election day in November, right? And she's coming. Now, here's the thing. We don't know who won the Democrat primary on Tuesday because the Democrats are still counting. And they ruin elections because they're not liberals. They're the left. They're basically communists. And they're, it's the question remains, are they this stupid or are they this corrupt? And it may be a fine melding of the two, but I think corrupt is the more. I'm leaning more toward corrupt. But here is Janice Lewis-George, who is, I think, but we don't know for sure, going to be the Democrat Party's nominee for the mayor's office in our nation's capital, Washington, D.C. And here is Janice Lewis-George.
0: We are Democrats.
10: Nice voice.
0: Independents. Democratic Socialists. Over the past year,
10: she's the socialist.
0: The most diverse coalition in this city's history.
10: They're
0: and
10: all
0: that's
10: black.
0: Why we will deliver universal affordable child care in D.C. That's why we will expand home ownership for Washingtonians and enact policies that protect tenants.
10: Yeah, we're going to, oh, is that right? Oh, McDuffie, Kenyon McDuffie has conceded. And but they're still counting. They're just in the middle. Her opponent has conceded. So now we've got the communist. The communist is the Democrat nominee. So that's her voice. That's her actual voice. I didn't digitally manipulate that or anything. That's what she sounds like. So we've got a commie that is coming in as mayor, and she's a racist, and she's Janice Lewis-George. She's a radical. She's an extremist, and we're going to have you know, a nice voice, too. She's never been a singer. That's clear. Isn't that amazing? And I'm hopeful that when this communist becomes and for the Democrat Party, mind you, the Democrat Party, the Communist Party, what's the difference? Again, I was reading yesterday, they aborted 1,126,000 plus babies last year. And they give out awards for that. They call that choice. And you know how many of them were black? You know how many of those abortions were black babies who would have grown up to be black adults? You know, it looks like usually it's about 40% of them, and they're the party of slavery, and they're the gas chambers had nothing on the Democrat Party. Isn't that amazing? But I'm hopeful that when the communist wins, and she will win, now that her opponent in the Democrat primary, Kenyon, his first name is Kenyon, like he's from Kenya, which is a nation in Africa, because he's a black man, McDuffie, which is an Irish name, like he's a bartender in Dublin, but he's not. And he has dropped out, so now this radical Janice Lewis-George is the Democrat nominee, and the Democrat nominee always wins in Washington, and she is a communist, redistributionist, racist, and she said we have the most diverse, that we've assembled the most diverse coalition in Washington history, and she's surrounded by a phalanx of people on stage, and I believe one person screen left was a white person. Otherwise, the most diverse coalition was 100% black and might be largely LGBTQ. I'm not certain, but isn't that amazing? Your Democrat Party, aren't they something? And President Trump. Now, again, when she becomes the mayor, I'm hopeful that as a longtime resident of Washington, D.C., I'm hopeful that Washington, D.C. will lose home rule, which was given to the Democrats in the 1970s. And we have a fake member of Congress, just like Puerto Rico and American Samoa have non-voting delegate to Congress, Eleanor Holmes Norton, though we're getting a new radical this year because Eleanor Holmes Norton is 2,000 years old, and it turns out she was made of salt, and she collapsed into a pile of salt just the other day. Isn't that amazing? Mm-mm-mm. I am telling you. Man, oh, man. But, I want President Trump to take home rule away from Washington, D.C., and I want the federal government, this is the federal district, and our founders, geniuses that they were, unlike the idiots we have today, they recognize that where the federal government is and the Capitol and the White House, you can't have two senators and a governor because they would have outsized power and a member of the House of Representatives or two. We'd only get one right now. But you still get two senators. And the Democrats want that because they know they'd have left-wing radicals, they'd have communists like this racist Janice Lewis-George. And and I made passing mention of this yesterday, but I was out with a couple of friends, with Christy and Pat and Marty and my best girl, two nights ago at a restaurant in on Connecticut Avenue and Upper Connecticut Avenue. What's it called? It's called Wheelhouse. Went to this restaurant, and we're sitting in the front window, and it's beautiful out, and it's all, the windows are open, and we're having a couple of beverages and having a nice time. And who came in? Who came in just as we were paying our bill? But the current mayor of Washington, D.C. We saw the big black war wagon, Chevy Suburban, pull up, and security get out, and they're waving it backward to park it in front of the restaurant. And in comes the mayor of Washington, D.C., who is, of course, Bowser. You know, we got Mayor Bowser of Sha-na-na. And Mayor Bowser came in with two men who appeared to be friends of hers and not staffers or whatever. And they sat at a booth close to us. And there's the mayor. And she's, I make fun of her mostly because her name's Bowser. But I did walk over to her, the mayor and two men sitting in a booth. And I walk over and I said, hey, Mayor, I'm sorry. They were talking. And I said, I'm sorry to interrupt because I'm polite. I said, I'm sorry to interrupt. I said, I gotta tell you. I said, I'm a conservative, and I vote Republican, and I think we're gonna miss you. Now she didn't, and she said, well, thank you. That's very nice. I made it a little back and forth, and I said, and I, you know, I just voted to have my Yo Vote sticker with me, and not in English, And she said, well, thank you. And I've met her a couple of times before, and she didn't remember. She meets a lot of people. That's fine. And I said, listen, you know, I'm a conservative. I vote Republican, and I think we're going to miss you. And she said, thank you. And I said, thanks. And my friends were waiting, and I turned to walk away. And as I was walking away, she tapped one of her guy pals, and she said, I'm conservative. And she said that as I was starting to walk. And she extended all of her fingers and her thumb, and kind of put her fingertips and her thumb against her upper chest and stuck her hand there and said, I'm conservative. And she said that kind of with a straight face just as I was walking away. And I said, well, you're not a conservative, I can tell you that much. But she is heaven on earth compared to the person that they're going to put in her place, because they have this radical socialist that they're going to put in place. And I think that it may lead to President Trump taking away home rule from the left. And President Trump was asked about this, Janice Lewis George, the socialist who's going to be the Zohran Kwame Mamdani of Washington, D.C., our nation's capital. But this is the federal district, and our founders recognized that you should have an area where the Capitol and the White House are and the agencies that is controlled by the federal government and not by local lunatics, which is what we have now. President Trump the other day on this subject.
5: Here in Washington, D.C., there's a Democratic primary for mayor. One of the two leading candidates, Janice Lewis George, is running a Zohran Mamdani campaign. It's focused on socialist policies. How would you feel if she emerges victorious in next Tuesday's?
6: Well, I wouldn't like it, and maybe we'd take back Washington, run it on the federal basis.
10: Mm-hmm.
6: We
10: like
6: won't
10: that.
6: Put up with it. We're
10: Let's
6: not going to lose our businesses. By the way, Washington now is a safe, beautiful place.
10: Well, it's a safe and beautiful place, and Janice Lewis George is going to be holding a press conference today at a left-wing bookstore called Bus Boys and Poets downtown, and she's going to be talking about the mayoral primary results. But we were hearing this morning that we may not have, because they're still counting votes in the primary, and they said we may not have the results until at least Sunday, but now her opponent has conceded, has dropped out. So there you have that. And President Trump said the federal government may have to take the district back because you can't have communists in charge of the capital of the United States.
6: This is a beautiful place now. People are coming. Restaurants are thriving. The restaurants are all closed. Nobody wanted. Now you can't get restaurant space. You can't get into it. We have a thriving community. We got rid of the crime. We're 92% down on crime. Think of it, and we're going to be close to 100% pretty soon. You always have some whack job someplace, but we're going to be close to 100%. So Washington is thriving.
10: Yep, and I'm in favor, as a longtime resident, 30-something year resident of Washington, D.C., I'm in favor of taking home rule away. I have been since I moved here. You know, I came here, Marion Barry was the mayor for life, And we had that going for us. He was at least entertaining. And I met him a few times, too. He was more fun. But our current mayor, Muriel Bowser, she's a Democrat and she's a liberal, but she's not mentally ill. She's not a lunatic and she's not a communist. And I thought it was funny when she said, "I'm conservative." And I think she wasn't attempting to be facetious, but I walked up to her. I said, "Listen, I'm conservative. I vote Republican, but I think we're going to miss you because I saw this commie coming a mile off, Janice Lewis." And she kind of clutched her pearls and said, "I'm conservative." It was a funny little moment, I thought. Yeah. She's got a press conference today at a left-wing bookstore on 14th Street. Remarkable stuff. Yes, sir. I haven't even gotten to President Trump and Iran and nuclear weapons yet, and there's a lot to get to there. That is coming up as well. When an unexpected pregnancy occurs, as it so often does, the focus is usually on the mom, of course, and father is very often ignored and kicked to the curb, feeling like their voice doesn't matter because often it doesn't. And I got to tell you, then fathers, they start thinking, so what is it time for me to become a father? Would I be a good father? That's exactly how John felt. John said he didn't know the first thing about being a good father, but then he found preborn. He found preborn, and he talked to the nice people at preborn who actually cared about him, about his wife, about his child, and they gave them a free ultrasound, all three of them. That's when it all came together for John and his wife. He knew that they could handle this. They could be parents. They could do this. 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Yes, sir. So there we go. They got the commies. We got a Zohran Mamdani coming to Washington, D.C. Now, there's still some crime, Mr. President. It was just that woman shot and killed by the guy in Wisconsin Avenue yesterday morning, and then the police had to shoot and kill the guy on a city bus yesterday morning because, you know, the place is full of Democrats.
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22: How did I lose weight? 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
10: All right, we have we're back. Let's go to the telephones because there's big stuff going on in Chicago today. Not just cross burnings with all those Democrats. There's more. Let's go to Will calling from Skokie, Illinois. Will, you're on the Chris Plant Show.
26: Good morning, Mr. Planty. How you doing?
10: Very well, man. What do you say?
26: Good. Was headed down to an inspection. I do draw inspections for people who are having stuff done to their place.
10: Uh-huh.
26: And for the bank, and I it was like about two blocks north of the University of Chicago,
10: uh-huh.
26: And coming down Lakeshore Drive, getting off Lakeshore Drive, going to the place that I was going to was 2.5 hours because everything's just blocked off all over the place, and they got helicopters flying over and everything. It's amazing. All to dedicate the new NORAD. Southern radar station,
10: right.
26: that is, that's what it looks like. It's just a big radar station thing, it looks like.
10: You're right, like anyway. the Soviet Krasnoyarsk radar. And you've got...
26: exactly.
10: Yeah, the Obama Nada Library. I notice a lot of the media today, Will, are calling it the Obama Center and Library, but there are no books in there, are there?
26: Another interesting point, too, they just had a big thing on this radio station, on the local... a bunch of the contractors who were doing the work on the place are getting stiffed.
10: Right.
26: And they're suing to get paid, but they don't know who to sue because there's a whole bunch of different interlocking contracts and things like that. And who has to pay for it? Who's suing it? And they're also going to take a hit in Chicago for the taxes and stuff.
10: Yeah. Well, I got more to say about this, Will, coming right up, including some audio of these contractors. And George Bush and Bono are there.
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12: WMAL News at 11:30. Good morning, I'm John Matthews. President Trump is pushing back against critics from both the left and right who feel he got a weak deal to end the war with Iran. On Truth Social, he wrote, quote, "Those fools who think I haven't been tough enough on Iran with the stock market just hit a record high and oil prices are tumbling down, they're either jealous, bad people, or stupid." Maybe Chris Van Hollen would like Trump's job. The senior Maryland senator admitted on a podcast he is kicking the tires on a run for president in 2028, this after making recent trips to both Iowa and New Hampshire. The candidate chasing D.C. mayoral frontrunner Janice Lewis George has given up the chase. Former councilmember Kenyon McDuffie this morning conceded to the race, saying in a statement, "It is clear voters have chosen a different path." McDuffie trails Lewis George by 15 points. traffic and weather next.
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12: Steve Hirschhorn in the Hadid Carpet Cleaning Traffic Center.
1: 95 southbound, extremely slow from the Fairfax County Parkway down to the construction in the right lane after 123 before the Prince William Parkway. South of that, you'll be in delays off and on as you head from Quantico into Stafford County. Northbound 95 is pretty slow from Dale Boulevard up to 123. Around the Beltway on the inner loop northbound, a delay begins right around Georgetown Pike to get past the construction after the American Legion Bridge, but it's only confined to the shoulder and still drawing attention. Now from GarageDoorRepair.com, the WMAL Weather Channel forecast.
12: Hot and steamy with thunderstorms possible and a high of 94. It's 83 at Reagan National. I'm John Matthews. 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
10: All right, now, we were just talking to Will in Skokie, Illinois, just outside of Chicago, Illinois proper. And you may remember, you know, Illinois Nazis. I hate those guys. All right? But Will is caught in the Obama traffic in Chicago. Because the Obama Center, which is not a library, is opening officially tomorrow because it's Juneteenth, the day on which the last of the Democrats were forced to give up their slaves. And so they got to do that. And it's not opening today. But today there's kind of, if it were a restaurant, it would be like a soft open because Today, they've got, it's kind of the celebrity open, and they have former president Bill Clinton there, and not a former president, Hillary Clinton. She will be there. Also, they're going to have former President Joe Biden there, and former First Lady Jill Biden, who's not a doctor. Also present will be who, Michael? Will be George W. Bush. George W. Bush will be there for the pre-grand opening, the day before grand opening. And so we've got three former presidents, the former living presidents. President Trump will not be there. He's busy trying to keep Iran from getting nuclear weapons, which Barack Obama was facilitating and trying to make happen. But there's more, because it's not just the former presidents. Here it is, Bono and The Edge. Bono and The Edge, they're both with U2, but they're not really together anymore. Bono and The Edge will perform as part of the grand opening of the Obama Presidential Center on Thursday. Today is not the grand opening, really. Tomorrow is, but today is the soft open. It'll be open to the public tomorrow, where you got to pay $30 to get in. And, Michael, do you think they'll have, like, a low-income choice where you just pay $10, like the concert you went to? 11 a.m. Central Time, so that's noon Eastern Time, just as we wrap up our humble radio broadcast. And you can live stream The Edge and Bono. But wait, it gets better, because Bruce Springsteen, is going to be there. I couldn't be more excited. Is he going to sing that really bad song about how he hates America? Stevie Wonder will be there, but they didn't tell him where he's going to be. So that's kind of a dirty trick they're playing on him. Obama Center opening draws Stevie Wonder, Bruce Springsteen, Bono, and more. And more, because it's a Democrat Party thing. But our and the traffic down there, we were just talking to Will, and took him 2.5 hours to make a 10-minute drive, because, you know, the Democrats are making everything better. And this is the ugliest building in North America that was built, the Obama Center, that is not a library. And there are no books, but there's a basketball court and ammo and crack pipes. I don't know what they have. Probably got a Juicy Smollett wing for victimization. They should have a victim wing, I think, don't you? But Will was telling us what was going on there, and one of the things that he mentioned is that the contractors he's hearing on WLS Radio in Chicago, my great radio station in Chicago, one of the legendary radio stations in America, and he's hearing on the radio that the contractors for the Obama Center are not being paid, and they're being stiffed. And I saw this when I was in Michigan, actually, last week, that there are contractors in Chicago who are black, of course, because they wouldn't hire white people. And the and by the way, the project was supposed to cost $300 million. It was supposed to cost $300 million. And it is now at $850 million in cost. That's because they're Democrats, right? And the news media, they're very excited about it. The Obama Foundation has unveiled a star-studded lineup for the June 18th grand opening ceremony of the Obama Presidential Center, which is not a library, bringing a mix of music, celebrity, and civic leaders to the South Side ahead of the center's public debut. That's tomorrow, because, you know, Juneteenth, the Democrats really didn't want to give up slavery, but we made them. Long ago. That was long ago. But let's go to some audio. And Will mentioned what he was hearing about the contractors. And I had asked Michael to pull some audio earlier today of this guy. He is the contractors. I know I've got it here somewhere. I'll tell you what it is in just a minute. Because this guy, and I love it, because his name is Omar Sharif. You know, like the famous Hollywood actor Omar Sharif, but it's misspelled. He's misspelled Omar Sharif, because it's Sharif, like reefer. You know, it's a S-H-A-R-E-E-F as opposed to S-H-R-I-F. Omar Sharif, the famous movie star who was always kind of a fun story, Omar Sharif. But here is Omar Sharif, who is he's one of the union bosses. And he is being stiffed, and his guys, the contractors, are being stiffed by who? By Barack Obama and the Obama Center, whatever you want to call it, all this stuff. But this guy is great, and I saw him. And he's not colorful or a conservative or anything, but Omar Sharif, the union chief, who's talking about how the Democrats, the Obama people, are stiffing the contractors.
0: I would like to know why they're not getting paid, and what sense is celebrating Juneteenth if our black contractors are not getting their money.
10: I like to know why we're celebrating Juneteenth, opening the thing, if our black contractors are not getting their money. And my best girl showed this to me last week, a contractor who is, he was a plumber or electrician, and his company's been working there for a couple of years now, and his company's owed, I think he said, $4.5 million by the Obama people, and not expecting to see that anytime soon. Isn't that amazing? And Omar Sharif, union chief, and he's a black guy, and he's talking about Juneteenth, and oh, this is great, we're having our Juneteenth Obama Center opening, but we're not getting paid by the people that are supposed to be looking out for us. Omar Sharif is the, he's, listen to his organization, African American Contractor Association President. He's the president of the African American Contractor Association. And, you know, the, like in California, they only want to hire gay contractors for energy, for electricity and stuff. LGBT contracts, $633 million. Straight people need not apply. Barack Obama has Omar Sharif, not the actor, who's the president of the African American Contractors Association, and he's the president. And he said, hey, you guys owe me money. Here's Omar Sharif.
0: My name is Omar Sharif, president of the African American Contractors Association.
10: For what?
0: I've been in business since 1989. I've never seen this happen since I've been in business. Even when I work with the Chicago Urban League, so many of our black contractors are complaining about they have not got their money. But the other side of it, a lot of the black community and the newspapers do not know that these people have not been paid.
10: They have not been paid. And the Democrats, they don't care. Don't you know who they are? I mean, come on. Don't be ridiculous, these people. Omar Sharif. And I just love, I love his job title, too, because, you know, I wonder if there is a white American Contractor Association. What do you think? I think that would be deemed racist by the people who opened the African American Contractor Association, while in California, they're giving out $633 million to contractors if they're LGBTQ. You know, that's got these guys going here. The Liberty Beer Guns, excuse me, LGP, Liberty Guns Beer and Trump, LGBT. And here's Omar Sharif, the African American Contractor Association president.
0: Some of the people have put their mortgages up. They're going to lose their bonding, their rate in their bonding company. They're going to lose their relationship with their supplier, as well as their banker may want to bring in their note. So they're afraid to talk about these things, but they tell me in privacy that these things are taking place with them. And they're scared to death about talking about it. Someone will hang up the phone on you and just say, I don't want to talk about that, and bye.
10: And bye, and they hang up on you. The Fox News Channel is covering it, and CNN and the New York Times are not. Subcontractors say they're owed millions, face financial ruin after helping build Obama Presidential Center. Abrams, what is it? Oh, excuse me, Adamson Plumbing owner Mike Owen says his company is owed nearly $4 million in the Chicago project. Isn't that amazing? The Obama Presidential Center was billed as a lasting legacy of former President Barack Obama, yeah, and it will be in its own demented way. And its construction was touted as an ambitious model built with aggressive goals for minority-owned and local businesses so they wouldn't hire white people or straight people, probably. But now some of the very subcontractors who helped build the 19.3-acre campus on Chicago's south side say they're facing financial ruin as they race to recover millions of dollars they claim remained unpaid ahead of the center's grand opening on Friday. Overall construction costs were reported to be $830 million in 2021 and have likely climbed past the $1 billion mark. It was supposed to be $300 million for the whole thing. A Fox News digital investigation identified multiple construction firms claiming losses ranging from hundreds of thousands of dollars to tens of millions of dollars. The allegations out against one of the center's defining goals, helping minority-owned businesses and local contractors grow through one of Chicago's highest-profile construction projects. Several of the companies reviewed by Fox News Digital come from firms that were supposed to benefit from that mission. Among them, Adamson Plumbing, whose owner, Mike Owen, says he's owed nearly $4 million after years of work on the project. Sure. That is a hole that no subcontractor, small business, can survive, Owen said. And here he is. And you know, he's a black guy because they wouldn't hire white guys. Subcontractor owners interviewed by Fox News Digital describe what they characterize as chaotic work environment marked by repeated design changes, rework, scheduling disruptions, extensive oversight, and years-long compensation disputes that still remain unresolved. Isn't that

0: as long as the IAEA can inspect. That's not going to work out. We know that going in. But in the end, I think President Trump is letting them play out their ball of strength, giving them all kinds of open doors here, opportunities to join the civilized world. They will not do that. We will get back to bombing. And in the end, it'd be nice if the 91 million peaceful Iranian people, Persian people, took over from these troglodytes that are currently in charge.
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0: Vice President J.D. Vance holding a press conference at the White House today in the White House briefing room, asked about this Iran deal. I think they're, well, listen to what J.D. Vance said. He explains it pretty well.
11: I've seen skeptics of the deal. People say the Iranians will never change their behavior. Well, maybe that's true, and if so, they don't get any of the benefits of the bargain. But isn't it worth trying? Isn't it worth seeing whether this incredibly weakened position that the President of the United States has put the Iranians under, whether that motivates them to change their behavior, not just vis-a-vis the West, but vis-a-vis the Middle East?
0: Well, I've got to say, and I think I understand what they're doing. They're painting Iran into a corner here by saying, hey, we offered them the opportunity to have uranium for medical and peaceful purposes, and we offered to let them keep ballistic missiles. Those are both huge mistakes, by the way. But I think that what they think they're doing is over the next 60 days, they're painting Iran into a corner. Iran will blow the whole thing up. And they'll say, hey, we've got the moral high ground here on everything, I hope.
12: We are one nation, under God, indivisible, together.

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1: Work together for regional security to end the endless warring that's been going on in that region for so long. When President Trump first ran in 2016, he said on the campaign trail that if he can negotiate that deal, Middle Eastern peace, that it'd be the greatest deal of all time. It's the deal that no one else has ever been able to achieve. And he said, if I can do that, it'd be the greatest of all time. And here he is trying to pursue it. Earnestly, sincerely. This is amazing to watch. And Lindsey Graham is correct in making that assessment, that this could lead to the expansion of the Abraham Accords. You know why we know that's part of the plan? Because this is what the administration's been saying. I've discussed this with you now endlessly. This is their goal. Peace. And if you're pursuing peace in a real way, an authentic way, I'm not talking about Obama. People will say, well, if Obama had this deal, you would hate it. Yeah, you know why? Because Obama's involved. When Obama's involved, I don't trust him. But I do trust Trump. And I'm not tired of winning. That's all. I'm not tired of winning. More ahead on The Vince Show.
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1: The attempt to conduct a terror attack on the White House this past weekend, apparently the ringleader is an illegal alien. And thanks to Obama, a dreamer. He's a dreamer, ladies and gentlemen.
8: DHS is now confirming moments ago there was suspicion.

0: suspected ringleader accused in a plot to carry out a mass casualty attack on the UFC event at the White House last Sunday is an illegal immigrant. Abraham Alvarez, a 31-year-old from Mexico, who came here as a child, overstayed his visa, and then allowed to stay under the DACA program during the Obama administration, the so-called Dreamers.
1: The Dreamers.
2: I always love the propaganda around that. That's a way. Why don't you just say what they are? They're illegal aliens. They're here illegally. Why do you have to conceal it? Why do you have to conceal it? It is order to prejudice your view of our public policy. Oh, you got to stay in the country if you're a dreamer. No, the law has to be enforced, and it's the fault of the parents or the cartels or whoever brought the kid over in the first place. It's their fault that occurred. What, so we have to live with the consequences? The whole thing is crazy to me. Go ahead, Jim.
3: Can I add to your segment right here?
2: Yeah.
3: Here's Michelle Obama talking about the Dreamers at the dedication ceremony of his library today.
2: Today?
3: Yes.
4: Immigrants proving what it truly means to be a dreamer. These folks aren't Americans, too. They are America. They are the beating heart of this country.
2: They are the drone pilots looking to attack the White House. The alleged ringleader of that drone attack plot on the UFC Freedom 250 News Nation with this report. Abraham Alvarez did have his deferred action for childhood arrivals immigration status revoked. He's now 31. Yeah, reminder, all the dreamers, oh, they're just kids. No, they were kids a long time ago, like the rest of us. We were all kids a long time ago. He's 31 years old. He overstayed his B2 visitor visa. It expired back in 2001. He later received deportation relief under Obama through DACA, which is, last I checked, the whole thing is completely unconstitutional. DACA is just, the concept was like, hey, we're just not going to enforce the law here. What is that?
5: We call it prosecutorial discretion.
2: In prosecutorial discretion. Not prosecuting at all is not discretion. It's abdication. And when Obama announced this in the Rose Garden, there was one hero, one person who dared to say anything about it. And that was Neil Monroe. He was White House correspondent at the time. He was my White House correspondent at the Daily Caller. This is one of the reasons I know this so well. But even if he wasn't, I'd be singing his praises to this very day. He said to the president of the United States at the time, he goes, why are you favoring foreigners over American workers? That was the question. Obama lost his mind. The media chased Neil down the street outside of the White House. Who do you think you are? He's a heckler. He's a heckler. No, he's a reporter. Try doing it. Might help the country. It's kind of the reason we built freedom of the press into the First Amendment, you know, to benefit the country. I'll be back with you tomorrow right here on The Vince Show.
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14: WMAL News at 3, I'm Heather Curtis. With less than 2 weeks to go before the deadline to pass a budget and avoid a state government shutdown, Virginia lawmakers are finally reaching a consensus, sort of. Senate Finance Committee Chair Louise Lucas and House Appropriations Chairman Luke Torian told the Richmond Times-Dispatch that members of the Budget Conference Committee reached an agreement in principle on the budget. Among the details yet to be worked out, how to tax and regulate data centers, the sticking point that's taken negotiations to the 11th hour. Earlier this week, Lucas said,
15: "The House and governor have focused their attention on protecting the data centers."
14: Against the will of the people, she says, Governor Abigail Spanberger.
16: "We have to have a budget."
14: Lucas writing on X just minutes ago, they will get a reasonable compromise and have a budget deal done in time to avoid a shutdown. Details of the agreement will be released tomorrow. New this hour, the NTSB's issued its preliminary report on last month's deadly bus crash on I-95 in a work zone in Stafford County. 7 News' Megan Clark.
17: The report revealed that a commercial motor coach failed to slow down before plowing into stopped traffic. The motor coach slammed into the rear of two SUVs, triggering a massive chain reaction. 5 people were killed. The bus driver has been charged with involuntary manslaughter.
14: The NTSB says all aspects of the crash remain under investigation while it determines the probable cause. Following the concession of runner-up, former D.C. Council member Kenyon McDuffie, the Democratic mayoral the presumptive nominee, Janice Lewis George, has some work to do.
18: This election is not about me. It never has been, but it's about the people of D.C.
19: George knows there are challenges ahead, including from the White House.
18: We are not going to be able to stand up for our autonomy and fight for D.C. statehood ultimately by just complying in advance.
19: But she's ready to collaborate.
18: I will work with anyone, including the president, for the best interests of D.C. residents.
19: George acknowledged she's got a general election to compete in, and she's still a Ward 4 council member until any swearing in as mayor takes place. Scott Lynn on WMAL and WMAL.com.
14: Governor Wes Moore may not be the only Maryland Democrat potentially looking at the Oval Office in 2028.
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14: 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I'm up next, traffic and weather.
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14: Here's Michelle Murray in the Hadid Carpet Cleaning Traffic Center.
22: On 66 westbound between Fairfax Drive and Sycamore Street, an accident moved to the right shoulder, but traffic is slow from Spout Run Parkway. Delays continue westbound between the Beltway and 123 and between Route 28 in Centerville and Business 234. Slow going traffic on 95 southbound headed from Lorton in towards Woodbridge. And you will still find the road work in the right lane between 123 and the Prince William Parkway. And delays continue southbound from the Rappahannock headed towards Plank Road. Also, look out for slow traffic right now on the Beltway inner loop between the Dulles Toll Road and the 270 Spur, and between Old Georgetown Road and Ritchie Marlboro Road, and the outer loop is heavy from Van Dorn Street to the Wilson Bridge. Now from GarageDoorRepair.com, here's a WMAL Weather Channel forecast.
23: Scattered showers and storms possible later on this afternoon and into tonight. Low to mid-90s this afternoon, low 70s tonight. Scattered mainly morning showers on Friday. Peaks of afternoon sun. Not as hot tomorrow, mid-80s. Sunny and middle to upper 80s on Saturday. I'm meteorologist Ken Boone from the Weather Channel on WMAL.
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0: Hola, everybody, and happy Thursday. It's almost Friday to you. I'm Derek Hunter. This is the Derek Hunter Show. The number to be a part of it, 888-630-9625, should you wish to sound off on program. And I don't do this ever. Never. But I'm curious. Am I the only one, or did anybody else watch the seemingly never end? I don't even know. Is it done? Let me look. Grab my remote. How do I get to CNN? I was watching CNN News Central. Let's see. Beep-a-doop-a-doo. It's done. Now they're all blathering on about it. The Obama opening ceremony for the Obama Glorification Center, the dear leader, the Reichstag. It's so pathetic. Did you watch that thing, any of it? I turned on the television at 11 o'clock, I guess, to kind of see what was happening in World Cup. And, like, I didn't know what time the World Cup was on, and I turn on and I see, oh, their YouTube TV gives you all sorts of suggestions. And they suggested that I, you know, like, oh, and this is happening right now. I'm like, I'm in the news business. I'll turn it on for a little bit. How long could this thing take? It literally just ended. It was going on. I turned it on around 11. It had to have been going on before then. It was incredibly long and incredibly self-indulgent. I swear to God, it tells you as much about the Obama arrogance as it does the desperation of Democrats and how they have really nothing else. There's nothing else to celebrate, so they have to celebrate 12 years ago. Delicious. They have to, I guess it was 11 years ago, they have to celebrate the past. They have to celebrate something else. They must. And paint it as though it was utopic. It was wonderful. It was a different time. It was a better time. It was certainly better than the time with that SOB Donald Trump. Am I right, ladies and gentlemen? As Michelle Obama took swipes. They all took little swipes at Donald Trump, which is just pathetic. Now, the left narrative will be, Donald Trump can't help but respond. The real story is, at a moment that should have been about something else, the left and their obsession of Donald Trump took the day. That's the real story. These people can't live without him. I don't get it. It is like, you give me a day. You honor me at an event. I'm not going to spend all the time taking little jabs at my ex-girlfriends and my, you know, all the people who've tried to screw me. Just not going to. Maybe one or two, but not all of them. And it's not going to be the whole damn thing. And oh my God, it was the whole thing. Michelle Obama said Barack won a peace prize. He won it for being not George W. Bush. And he won it for the same reason he won the presidency. Are you allowed to say the same reason, the real reason he won the presidency? Because he was an unremarkable candidate, but he was a black guy. He was also running against John McCain, who was, Barack Obama was painted as cool, and John McCain was painted as an old white guy, because, well, John McCain was an old white guy. Never forget that they painted him as a Nazi. As they sit there and try to paint Donald Trump as a Nazi, they painted John McCain as a Nazi. Then Donald Trump is critical of John McCain because John McCain was attacking Donald Trump. And what did the left say? He's a war hero. How dare you? How dare you say that you like people who are not captured? How dare you attack that guy we called a Nazi just a few years ago as somebody who's not a war hero? Like, wait a second, I got some questions. No, there's no... No reporter will ever ask them about that because that's an awful lot like work. But I watched this show and I thought, I wonder how, because they're talking about integrity, they're talking about accomplishments, they're talking about all this, that, and the other thing. And I thought, it seems a little weird to me. Now, things often seem weird to me when they don't necessarily strike other people as curious. But it strikes me as curious that Barack Obama's signature accomplishment was Obamacare. And yet the entirety of the Democratic Party is running this year to fix the healthcare system. Am I misinterpreting it? Am I missing something? They're running about fixing the healthcare system that was supposedly fixed in Barack Obama's signature accomplishment. Seems weird. We've got to do something about the uninsured, says the party that did something about the uninsured and ended up doing nothing about the uninsured. In fact, Obamacare impacted more people with insurance previously than people without insurance. I believe there are net 4 million more people insured, and at least 5 million people lost their insurance from Obamacare. Seems weird, doesn't it? But they just spent 4 or 5 hours celebrating this. And I will tell you this, too, because this is how the Democrats work. So you notice this. They go, well, they really love breaking out has-beens and musicians and celebrities, whatever. They break them out at their rallies. Yeah, they broke them out. They broke them out at, where did they break them out? Obama had rallies with celebrities when he was running. Hillary Clinton had big rallies with celebrities. I'll never forget the night before the election in 2016 in Philadelphia. They had Beyonce, I think it was. They had Bruce Springsteen. They had John Bon Jovi. All these people, all these big celebrities had a huge crowd. They're like, we're going to take Pennsylvania. And they didn't, because the crowd was there to see Bruce Springsteen and Beyonce and John Bon Jovi for free, because they can't afford $300 for a ticket to go see them with, you know, themselves, a whole concert of them. So you can go say, oh, I saw him do 3 songs at a rally at Independence Hall. It was not an indication of love for the Reverend Dr. Hillary Diane Rodham Clinton Jr. III, Esquire. Joe Biden busted out all the celebrities. They did it on Zoom. They probably would have only done it on Zoom because Joe Biden isn't somebody that inspires people to want to travel. That's beside the point. And then Kamala Harris couldn't turn around without some kind of celebrity all tripping all over themselves and endorsing and tweeting. And oh, my God, the momentum, you can feel it. And they lost. But the people showed up to their rallies. Remember the rally that Kamala Harris had in Houston, Texas? The story was, Beyonce's coming. She's going to perform. And she didn't perform. She came. She spoke. She didn't sing. People were pissed. People packed into that theater. I think it was in Houston, but wherever it was, they packed into that that stadium. Like, we're going to get to see Beyonce sing. She's going to at least sing one song. Whatever song, I don't know what songs Beyonce sings, except for all the single ladies, whatever the hell it's called. But I'm not a big fan, and I'm not a big fan of pop music in general. I like rock and roll. But I knew, like, oh, my God, we get to see her do some song. And it won't cost us anything except for, you know, 6 hours, 8 hours out of our lives. Beats a $500 ticket to have to go see her. And she didn't sing. And people were mad. And people were filing out after she was done speaking, after she came out and endorsed Kamala Harris. And they realized, she ain't going to sing. I'm not only here for her to sing. You're either on board with Kamala Harris or you're not on board with Kamala Harris. If your decision is hinging upon what some pampered singer has to say, you shouldn't be voting. So everybody was there was either on the team Harris, or more than likely there for Team Beyonce. Democrats know that they can get a big crowd if they say Bono will be there, Bruce Springsteen will be there, all the retread, hippie, granola crunching, never really got over high school Bruce Springsteen baby boomer fans will come out and go, oh, man, the boss, I love the boss. They can fill a stadium. Say what you will about Donald Trump. He could fill a stadium. He could fill a stadium on his own. Who were the celebrities? I mean, there were some celebrities, but they're not Bruce Springsteen. They're not Bono. They're not Christina Aguilera, who was looking pretty good, by the way. But Donald Trump was able to do on his own with, I mean, there were opening acts. Sometimes there were comedians. Most of the time there were local politicians. And trust me, nobody wants to go see a local politician. Nobody wants to go see a local politician. But they went out there and stood and waited and cheered and were as energized as anything you've ever seen at a rock concert because Donald Trump was coming. It was a phenomenon. And that's what they did at the Obama Center. They dragged out everybody. It was a big crowd. It's in Grant, or whatever park, whatever in the South Side. It's a big, big venue. Open spaces, beautiful weather there in Chicago today. But there were a lot of people there. You could tell when Stevie Wonder was up there, they're all singing and bopping and dancing around. I'm like, okay. The speeches were kind of, Michelle Obama spoke for an exceedingly long time, and you would have thought from her speech that she had accomplished something. Now, allow me to be sexist here for a moment. Michelle Obama's greatest accomplishment, I would opine, is marrying a guy from Kenya. I kid, of course, mostly, about the from Kenya bit. But the marrying, that's what she's known for. She was not known for anything else before Barack Obama entered the political world. She did manage, once he became a United States senator, to get like 100% pay raise and a much better job at her job in the hospital in Chicago. And, you know, that ended up getting more money. It's just kind of a coincidence, I'm sure. I'm sure that's what happened. But it is her greatest accomplishment. Does anybody remember what her cause, her issue was when she was first lady? And just thinking about it now, I don't remember. What was it, fitness or something? I can't remember. I'm going to look it up. But I don't remember what it was because it was unremarkable. Just like, I guess I remember what Laura Bush's was something about libraries because she was a librarian. What was Michelle Obama's cause as first lady? Let's see. Michelle Obama championed four primary initiatives. Let's Move, a nationwide campaign dedicated to ending childhood obesity and encouraging healthier habits through better nutrition. Sounds like MAHA, except MAHA did something about it. Joining Forces, I don't remember this one, an initiative created in collaboration with Dr. Jill Biden to support veterans, military service members, and their families through employment, education, and wellness resources. Okay, I guess I don't remember that. So it's for veterans. I'm not a veteran, so maybe that's why. Reach Higher, an effort aimed at inspiring young people to pursue higher education, whether through a community college, a professional training program, or a four-year university. I don't remember that, but I do remember Joe Biden trying to forgive everybody's student loans and Democrats insisting we need to forgive everybody's student loans. And if you're encouraging everybody to go to college, not everybody's suited to go to college. Not everybody's suited to go to college right out of high school. I certainly wasn't. I had to take some time. And if I had gone straight through and I went 1 year for half time as a theater major, God, think of the mistakes I made. So, yeah, you can encourage people to go and then you get them student loans and then they wash out because they're not mentally ready for it, either through the poor education that they received or just mentality. And then finally, Let Girls Learn. A global initiative dedicated to helping adolescent girls in countries worldwide attend and remain in school. They can't say Islamic countries. They can't say Muslim countries. So it's just school, countries everywhere. You know, in the northern fish-eating countries of northern Europe, they might not let girls go, too. Look at Greta. Don't end up like Greta. Not only are you not educated, but you are so misinformed as to think that the Dutch boy haircut is the way to go for anybody. So it's a tragedy and a cautionary tale for everyone. But other than that, I don't know Michelle Obama did anything. I don't honestly know that Michelle Obama did anything. She gave speeches, and I know she got glowing press coverage because of her triceps. Look at her arms! Look at her arms! But that's about it. Nothing against her, but I don't like people who glom onto the accomplishments of others. Her husband was elected president. I can't diminish that accomplishment. I have never been elected president. I will never be elected president. I'm going to go out on a limb there right now and say I will never be elected president of the United States. It'd be a hell of a lot better country if I were, but it's not going to happen. But if someone I know gets elected president of the United States, which is, you know, a distinct possibility, I will not go around going, look at what I did. We did this together. No, we didn't. It is pathetic. The whole thing is just self-aggrandizement. And I would put this forward to everybody out there. I remember the early days of rap where it was nonstop bragging. And that's all it was. It was good-natured, largely, but it was nonstop. Go listen to anything rap pre gangsta rap starting in the early 90s. Go listen to anything except for the Two Live Crew. Don't listen to that. But everything else proves the rules. Dana Dane was one of my favorites. Dana Dane and early LL Cool J, Will Smith, all that stuff when he was the Fresh Prince. All that stuff was just bragging about things, bragging about the girls love him and this, that, and the other thing. It was good-natured, stupid, vapid, but, you know, pop music. What are you going to do? That's essentially what the Obama administration is now, in hindsight, the people who are up there speaking about how wonderful they were. Well, if you're really hit with the ladies, you don't have to call yourself Ladies Love Cool James, LL Cool J. That's what it stands for. Doesn't really roll off the tongue like LL Cool J does. You don't have to tell everybody how great you are if you are, in fact, great. Your friends don't have to do it. Now, they can do it for 5 minutes because it's a special event, but these speeches went on forever. It was almost embarrassing. But you have to convince people. You have to talk about it for so long because you have to convince people. You have to rewrite history in real time. You can't talk about how Democrats are running against Obamacare. They fixed the healthcare system. Smart people don't have to tell people they're smart. Funny people don't have to tell people they're funny. And successful people, Elon Musk doesn't go around talking about how successful he is. Jeff Bezos doesn't go around. You sit down with Jeff Bezos for 10 minutes. He's not going to bend your ear about how successful he is. And good politicians don't have to tell you how good they are. It's the ones who know they might not be who will never shut up about it. Let's go to the Hadid Carpet Cleaning Traffic Center to see what's happening on Dunbar Road, shall we?
1: Traffic is slow on the George Washington Parkway southbound between the Roosevelt Bridge and the Memorial Bridge, and northbound is heavy from Turkey Run heading towards the Beltway. 270, you'll find slowing northbound between Falls Road and Shady Grove Road and between Clop Road and Middlebrook Road. Earlier crash on westbound 66 between Fairfax Drive and Sycamore Street. Move to the right shoulder, but traffic is slow from Spout Run. And delays westbound between the Beltway and 123 and between Route 28 and Centerville and Business 234. Beltway heavy on the inner loop to McLean between the Toll Road and the Spur and between Old Georgetown Road and Ritchie Marlboro Road. And the outer loop, you will find delays between the Leesburg Pike and Gallows Road and also slow from Van Dorn Street to the Wilson Bridge. Now from CrossRoyPair.com, here's WMAL Weather Channel Forecast.
2: Breezy and hot out here this afternoon. Mix of clouds and sun with scattered showers and storms possible. High temperatures in the low 90s. Chance for more showers and storms late tonight into Friday. Lows tonight near 70. Sunshine mixing in with the clouds Friday afternoon. Cooler tomorrow, mid-80s. For the weekend, sunshine and middle to upper 80s Saturday, Sunday. I'm meteorologist Ken Boone from the Weather Channel on WMAL.
0: A little windy out there, it says, and we're at 91 degrees.
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22: WMAL News at 3:30. I'm Heather Curtis. Breaking this hour, AP has called D.C.'s Democratic mayoral primary for Democratic Socialist City Council member Janice Lewis George.
23: To be the Democratic nominee in my hometown, it just means so much to me.
22: Votes are still being tallied, but Lewis George has 53% to former councilmember Kenyon McDuffie's 36. Other candidates in the single digits. Earlier today, McDuffie conceded. New York Knicks fans are celebrating their championship win by packing the streets of Manhattan for a parade and celebration that ended at City Hall with Mayor Zoran Mamdani.
24: We waited without ever knowing if this day would come.
22: The New York Knicks went 16-3 during the 2026 postseason, closing it out with their first championship win since 1973. And in other sports news, the Caps announced a multi-year contract extension with head coach Spencer Carberry. Traffic and weather next.
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32: Did you know that almost half the vegetables and more than three quarters of the fruit that we eat in this country come from just one state, California? Yeah, it's true. And according to a new report by the Environmental Working Group, a health advocacy organization, a lot of this produce is tainted with PFAS, which are sometimes referred to as forever chemicals. Why? Well, the EPA says pesticides keep America's food supply safe, abundant, and affordable. And of course, these chemicals are used in every state, not just California. Now, if you are worried, though, about how much you're consuming, the best thing to do is to buy organic produce, if and when you can. Organic or not, you should rinse all fruits and vegetables under running water. Don't use any soap. And as one epidemiologist told us, use a brush on sturdier items like carrots, potatoes, and cucumbers. I'm Dr. Sanjay Gupta, helping you live a better life.
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0: Cindy emails about Michelle tweeting the hashtag. Well, actually, it was just mostly a picture of her. Bring back our girls, about the Nigerian girls or whatever that were kidnapped by Boko Haram, if I remember correctly. Some Muslim terrorist organization, and she tweeted about it. And so that was it. One time, I think she tweeted about it. And to the best of my knowledge, their girls were not brought back. It's almost like the terrorists didn't realize who was tweeting at them. Shocking development. Don't they recognize her tricep? She wore her dress from Target. She's a hero. Never see. We have an actual fashion model as first lady, and the leftist magazine editors in Manhattan can't bring themselves to do anything about her. Just terrible, horrible. She's somebody they want to deport. The left only wants to deport successful legal immigrants.
3: Get Elon Musk out of here.
0: Why? What did he do aside from employ people and make a lot of millionaires? I bet he's made most people's 401ks a little bit better. Just saying. But that's not how Democrats work. They don't care about that. Keith pointed out, called in to point it out that there's a story floating around about how the subcontractors for the god-awful, ugly-ass, very Soviet-style, a giant concrete building. One of the ugliest buildings in Washington, D.C. is the old HUD building, Housing and Urban Development. It's a lot, it reminds me of the Obama Center. It's concrete, it's like poured concrete. It's just terrible. Ugly. It's mid-century Soviet. Just terrible. And that's the Obama Center, except they've got it. I assume they're his words carved into it. I don't know whose words they are. It's impossible or nearly impossible to read the words carved into the top of the building, so I don't know what they are. But you also have to take into consideration I don't care what they are. So that makes it more difficult. I am not willing to fire the neurons to figure out what the words are or even look it up. I will not be. I've never been to a presidential library now that I think about it. I've been to presidential homes and birthplaces and things like that. I've been to Mount Vernon, obviously, going to Mount Vernon for a 4th of July celebration soon, which will be cool. I've been to Thomas Jefferson's house, which is very nice. And Eisenhower. Most people don't realize that the only house Ike and Mamie Eisenhower owned isn't that far from here. It's up in Gettysburg. It is. It's a small house. You can roll up there pretty much anytime you want. You get a ticket at the spot. You go through the tour. It's a self-guided tour, but there are people standing around if you have any questions. The time we went, I don't know if it was last summer or the summer before, but my in-laws were in town, and we're looking for something to do, and my father-in-law is a history teacher, so I was looking and looking and looking, and then there's the congressional fallout shelter and everything, and I think it's Green, I don't know what it's called. Might be Greenbrier, but you can't get in there with kids under 14 years old or whatever for some reason. So I'm like, okay, that's off. Then I saw that Eisenhower's house was up there. It's not where he was born, but it's the only house he ever owned. And so we drive up there. Beautiful day. Not many people in our group, maybe 10 to 12 people in our group. You have to stand around outside, and every 15 minutes or whatever they let people in. It wasn't crowded in the least. And we're like, well, we got some time before our group. We could just wander around the grounds and then they go, okay, you know, have fun, meet over there in 15 minutes, blah, blah, blah. And watch out because there are a lot of ticks in the grass. At which point we all decided to just stand on the walkway in which we were, the wide area of the asphalt outside, and said, meh, we can see the grass from over here. Probably not the best sales pitch you could ever get. It's like, hey, go walk around the ground. Take some time. Enjoy the grounds. Watch out, though. There's Lyme disease in every direction. But it was nice. It's a time capsule. If you ever get the chance, if you're ever looking for something to do on a Saturday, drive up to Gettysburg. Gettysburg is the battlefield itself. I've never been a fan of the battlefield. I've seen a bunch of battlefields, but they're just battlefields. They're just fields, actually. If you didn't tell people that battles had taken place there, you wouldn't know it. But there's a lot of historical things around. There's a lot of touristy trap things in Gettysburg. It's got its own charm. And then there's, of course, the cemetery that Abraham Lincoln dedicated where he gave the Gettysburg Address, which is interesting. And you can pay your respects to the fallen heroes there. And then you can zip over to Dwight and Mamie's pad and check it out. It's well worth it. I think they're finally done with the Obama stuff. Now we're going to get inundated with 24 hours of coverage. ABC has already done an interview with both of them. It was pathetic. Robin Roberts is on the morning show, and it's just a makeout session. It's pathetic. The media is god-awful. And to put a fine point on that, this story from the Washington Post cracks me up. And you can tell that Jeff Bezos still has the lingering impacts of being a liberal. And he needs to shed them. The story, Amazon founder Jeff Bezos called the Washington Post his worst investment in a conversation with President Trump months before gutting the newsroom, according to a new book by New York Times journalists Jonathan Swan and Maggie Haberman. Quote, "The people there are terrible," Bezos told Trump over dinner in December 2024, according to an excerpt obtained by the Post ahead of the June 23rd release of regime change inside the imperial presidency of Donald Trump. Quote, "They don't listen. My other companies, they listen," Bezos said, focusing his ire on the business side of the publication after losing more than $100 million that year. Now, it's kind of funny because one thing you've got to learn about the very wealthy, and this is something it took me a while to learn, it's because it doesn't, if you were not rich, if you grew up poor, you keep that poor mentality no matter how much you make. And you're just, you've got $200 billion. What do you care if you're losing $100 million? You're losing, $10 million, you're $20 million, whatever it is. Like, what do you care? It's a rounding error. You've got that money in the ashtray in one of your cars, which is a reference lost on most people because they don't put ashtrays in cars anymore. But, if you only ever had old used cars, you know what an ashtray, you go like, what is that thing? But it doesn't mean anything. In the time it takes Jeff Bezos to be briefed on how much he lost operating the Washington Post in the previous year, his net worth will have gone up more than that amount. It's that insane. He's that rich. But I'll never forget when I did not obviously grow up in a very wealthy area at all. It was more lower middle class. Everybody was working, but it was a small house, 20 feet by 20. It was 800 square feet. Five kids, two parents, and a dog and a cat. One bathroom, until they put in a half bath in the basement later on. But didn't really know rich people. Didn't see rich people. Every once in a while, you drive somewhere, and we used to drive around and look at rich people houses on occasion. Whenever we're out somewhere, usually in the northern suburbs, you'd drive through rich people houses. And one year we had a family reunion at a park in the family we never really saw, cousins of my dad, so like second and third cousins of me, in Grosse Pointe on St. Clair Shores, and or on Lake St. Clair, I should say. But it was Grosse Pointe. I've never seen anything like it. I mean, these businesses were in the city I lived in weren't as big as these houses. It's like, oh my God. And they weren't even the biggest ones. It was just shocking. And then I did a couple of summer stock plays out there on the east side of Detroit. I was on the west side, on the east side of Detroit in Grosse Pointe. And you begin to realize that these people, while they have new cars and they're rich and they live in mansions on private roads, and Grosse Pointe South High School, get a chance, Google Grosse Pointe South High School. It is a replica of Independence Hall in Philadelphia. It really is. The first time I drove past it, I was like, what the hell is that? It's the only city I got pulled over because of the car I was driving. I'll never forget. I bought for $400 a 1982 Pontiac J2000 off of my boss. And it was old, beat-up car. The lock was hanging out of the driver's side door. You could just turn the whole mechanism and unlock the door. Eventually lost the catalytic converter and the muffler, and it would shoot backfire. You could make it backfire and shoot flames out of the bottom of the engine. It was great for clearing traffic on the freeway because it was a stick shift. And got pulled over. It was just filthy on the inside. Just filthy. Wrappers, cigarette packs, I should have saved all of my Marlboro miles because I could have got whatever the most expensive thing was. But I wasn't in for any of that. Fast food, junk, and the driver's seat broke. It broke. So it was like, it was still connected by fabric, but it would lean back. And if you weren't careful, you could lean all the way back, especially if you took off too fast. So I had to prop it up with a 2x4 pinned against the back seat and the back of the driver's seat, which probably wasn't good because if I'd have been rear-ended, the 2x4 would likely have been driven through my spine. But I couldn't afford a new car. I couldn't afford a new seat. Get pulled over because my car is a piece of rusted-out junk. And the cop comes up and asks what I was doing there. And I was dating a girl out there at the time. So I'm dating a girl. Just dropped her off. Where? Told him. Like, all right. And he looks around and he goes, why do you have a baseball bat in the back? It was winter. And I did have a baseball bat in the back. It was a Mark McGuire model bat. I'll never forget it. I love that bat. And I said, well, I go to the batting cages sometimes in the summer. And as you can tell, I don't clean out my car very often. And he laughed. And he said, all right, slow it down, or whatever it was that he pretended to pull me over for. But you don't realize that rich people, they're not throwing money around. It's the movies. They throw money around. They do this. They do that. They're all stereotypes. They're like the Monopoly Man. They're, in real life, doesn't matter how much money they have. They respect it. They recognize it. They don't waste it. That's not to say that they don't indulge, that they don't spoil themselves. Obviously, if you don't need a 10,000, 20,000 square foot house, nobody needs that much space, but they don't waste it frivolously. They don't just throw it around. Jeff Bezos is that same way. Jeff Bezos is always going to be the guy in the garage starting up the online bookstore. It doesn't matter how much. He's certainly buffer. He's got less hair. He's got more money. He's got all these things. But he's still, part of him is going to be that guy where you go, we're not going to waste this money. We can save $1,000 if we do it this way. Why don't we do that? Now, probably not going to be like, he's not going to get into an argument with his wife about, we can't spend $1,000 on it. Let her spend $1,000 on it. But from a business sense, which is different than personal. You'll spend $100 million on a Picasso. Fine, whenever. That's no big deal. That's an investment. But if your business is losing money, even if you've got more money you know what to do with, you're not going to go, oh, well, I don't really need the money anyway. Because that mindset that everybody needs a piece of, that everybody needs a part of, that everybody needs some of, not all of it, or you'll be a miserable person. But you need some of it to go, all right, we need to prioritize these things. This is better financially. This is better fiscally. This is more responsible. This is whatever it is. That you'd never lose. And it serves Jeff Bezos well. Now, that being said, Jeff Bezos has to realize that he is the guy who can go, and he did go in there and fire a bunch of people, but he needs to hire different people. He needs a new mindset. The same people told to do something.

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1: I need done, and I need to not lose money at this. It's the Washington Post. It can be run effectively. It can be run efficiently. And you have to go. You're not going to get something new out of the same people. Bezos, this February, the Post writes, authorized sweeping downsizing of the celebrated Watergate paper, eliminating roughly a third of its workforce, including all staff photographers and the sports section. Bezos' candor with Trump was described by Swan and Haberman as part of a larger effort by big tech titans to cozy up with the incoming president, who had spent 4 years in political exile railing against what he viewed as bias by news outlets and major internet platforms. Well, the only reason the president did that is because there was bias. I would love Jeff Bezos to go there. I wish we had a good newspaper. I wish we had an honest newspaper. We need one of them. We need more of them. We need a bunch of them. We don't have any of them because there is no consequence. Simply ignoring the problem isn't going to fix the problem. He's got the ability to make the change. He might not have the inclination because, well, he doesn't have to. He's mostly retired. But I do find it interesting that these leftists are out there angry with Jeff Bezos when Jeff Bezos is, or at least was, a leftist. It's the same thing. We need a left-wing Joe Rogan. Joe Rogan is left-wing. He's just not down with all the cancel culture garbage and the genital mutilation of children. If you'd stop being insane, you could probably get him. You don't need to reinvent the wheel. You don't need to reinvent the Washington Post. Don't lie and don't cheat and don't embrace fraud, and you'd be surprised how much more favorable your press coverage would be and how much more reverence the media would be held in if they reported on those things honestly. That's the real problem with the media. I don't think Bezos gets that because most of his life, and probably to this day, he didn't recognize or really even be bothered by the bias. The reason he's losing money is because of the bias. Get rid of the bias. Get back to actual news. Not good news, not conservative news, but actual news. And you'll be surprised how that $100 million turns into profit. Let me tell you something, man. This is a story of Sam and Dave. Each retired with $500,000. Each took out $30,000 a year to live on. Sam retired in 2000. Dave in 2010. 10 years later, Dave had $874,000. Sam only had $96,000. Sam went through the market declines of 2000 and 2008. 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Not all testimonials are representative and are not a guarantee of results. Let's get some results, however, from the Hadid Copacabana Traffic Center, shall we?
2: Accident activity now on northbound 95 at the Fairfax County Parkway as a left lane blocked and traffic is jammed from Route 1 in Woodbridge. And also you'll find delays on the northbound side through Garrison Villa Quia heading in towards the Prince William Parkway. Southbound is jammed up from the Beltway.

0: to Woodbridge and from the Rappahannock headed towards Plank Road. Also in Prince George's County, watch out for an accident on southbound Branch Avenue after Surratt's Road. And there is an accident now in Langley Park on University Boulevard East between New Hampshire Avenue and Riggs Road. Slow going traffic right now on the BW Parkway northbound between 202 and 197, and southbound is heavy from 198 to the Beltway. Now from GarageRepair.com, here's a WMAL Weather Channel forecast.
1: Mix of clouds and sun, breezy and hot out here this afternoon with scattered showers and storms possible. Any that we do see could be strong to severe. Highs in the low part of the 90s. Chance for more showers and storms overnight tonight into Friday. Lows tonight near 70. Sunshine mixing in with the clouds Friday afternoon. It'll be cooler and less humid, low to mid 80s. Sunny this weekend for Father's Day weekend, middle to upper 80s. I'm meteorologist Ken Boone from the Weather Channel on WMAL.
2: Overcast-ish, 90 degrees outside.
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11: WMAL News at 4, I'm Heather Curtis. Democratic Socialist D.C. Councilmember Janice Lewis-George wins the city's Democratic mayoral primary. Votes are still being counted, but AP called the race for her with 53% of the vote to runner-up Kenyon McDuffie's 36. He conceded this morning, and she addressed the city after.
12: I will be representing the residents of Ward 4 until I am sworn in as the mayor of District of Columbia.
13: George, with a general election still to prepare for, but also a budget already on her mind.
12: We are already taking a look at many of our agencies and how we can be more efficient and effective in spending and savings.
13: There's also a White House that threatened to take back the district if she became mayor.
12: I will work with anyone, including the president, for the best interests of D.C. residents.
13: Speaking of those residents,
12: when they're struggling every day, working two jobs, and still can't make it, they don't want to hear about what government can't do. They want to know what government can do.
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11: Lewis-George is a vocal opponent of the city's teen curfew. Hours after she spoke to the media today, interim D.C. Police Chief Jeff Carroll announced a new juvenile curfew zone in the U Street corridor starting tonight. D.C. police say it starts at 9:30 instead of the usual 8 because there is a Juneteenth block party going on until 9 o'clock, and they want to give people a chance to get home. And Mayor Muriel Bowser declared a public emergency last week through June 27th to enable the police chief to call these extended teen curfew zones where there's an earlier curfew in order to prevent more teen takeovers during America 250 events. Virginia budget negotiators are nearing a deal to ensure the state avoids its first ever shutdown on July 1st.
14: Democratic House and Senate leaders say they've reached a deal in principle on a budget, but they have not completed work on how they would tax data centers to generate additional money to pay for state services. They say they expect to have those details to announce tomorrow, and they say it's too early to comment on how the up-to-now standoff over data centers will be resolved. Senate leader Louise Lucas, who has led the fight to end tax breaks, tells the Richmond Times-Dispatch, quote, "Everybody doesn't get everything they want, but this is a reasonable compromise." John Matthews on WMAL and WMAL.com.
11: Would you give yourself a 40% raise if you could? That's what Loudoun County supervisors are considering for the next board.
15: I believe aligning the board salary is, you know, with the area median income will increase the possibility of more diverse candidates.
16: Supervisor Sylvia Glass supports the jump from the current $80,000 a year, while Supervisor Corin Sains disagrees.
17: Having a 40% increase from 2027 to 2028 is not the right number.
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11: Vice President J.D. Vance is making the case for President Trump's deal to end the war with Iran.
19: A memorandum of understanding provides a pathway for Iran to see billions of dollars in unfrozen assets, sanctions relief, and even economic development.
20: But in order for that to happen, the Iranians have to perform. And if they don't perform, as we've said before, they don't get any of the benefits of the bargain.
19: Vice President J.D. Vance argues Americans are already benefiting with oil again flowing to the Strait of Hormuz. A 60-day memorandum of understanding does allow Iran to export and sell its oil supply, an outcome Vance says is not a major concession.
11: Fox's Jared Halpern checking your money at the close today. The Dow's up 73 points, the NASDAQ up 496. Traffic and weather next.
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0: How did I lose weight? 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
21: Accident and activity in Newington on Northbound 95 at the Fairfax County Parkway has the left lane blocked. Traffic is jammed from Route 1 and Woodbridge. Delays continue northbound in towards Springfield. Southbound is very slow from the Beltway to Woodbridge and from the Rappahannock to Plank Road. In Prince George's County, watch out for an accident on southbound Branch Avenue after Surratt's Road. And there is also an accident in Langley Park on University Boulevard East between New Hampshire Avenue and Riggs Road. Slow going traffic on the BW Parkway traveling northbound between 450 and the Beltway between Greenbelt Road and 197. And DC 295 is jammed up northbound between the 11th Street Bridge and Eastern Avenue. Now from GarageDoorRepair.com, here's a WIL weather channel forecast.
1: Scattered showers and storms possible this afternoon and into tonight. Low to mid-90s this afternoon, low 70s tonight. Scattered mainly morning showers on Friday. Peaks of afternoon sun, mid-80s. I'm meteorologist Ken Boone from the Weather Channel on WMAL.
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0: And we're back. Hour two underway, ladies and gentlemen. I will say that you're welcome for me not playing a bunch of clips from the Obama disaster. Because, good Lord, it's just horrible self-indulgence. Horrible. I don't know. Normal people don't do that. Normal people don't do that. And that's where we are. I want to play a story out of Maryland about a delegate in Annapolis named Dana Stein. Dana, obviously this is a story of corruption. But it's also a story of political power and abuse. And the problem with single-party rule. And all, if you're wondering why it is that everybody supports stopping members of Congress from trading individual stocks. That's what they say. They all say it. AOC is for it. Rand Paul is for it. They're all, it doesn't matter which end of the political spectrum you are on. They do not want members of Congress trading individual stocks. But nobody's doing anything about it. And you go, why isn't anybody doing it? If it's so popular, why isn't it done? Well, because, here's a little, dirty little secret. If you ban individual members from trading stocks, it will be more difficult for members of Congress to get filthy, stinking rich while in Congress, you see. And that's the problem. They know about deals coming down the pipe. They know about contracts being rewarded. They know about legislation. They can put earmarks in. They can do all sorts of things that will impact companies' bottom lines. And they will know about it days, weeks, months before you will, before the market will, before anybody will. If you're a private citizen and a company's about to receive, it's a, you know, a $500 million company, but they've come up with some sort of breakthrough in AI and the Defense Department is about to award them a $5 billion contract. And your friend who works for that company tells you, look, you want to buy stock in company blah, blah, blah, because it's going to go through the roof when the word of this comes out because the company's going to just explode. Right? And you do that and you buy stock, you are risking going to jail. You'll be guilty of insider trading. You'd be better off not getting that information so you don't know what you missed rather than trying to get away with it. Unless you're an avid stock trader and you already had some stock and you just throw a little bit more in there, whatever, you can point to some reason for it. You will be discovered. You're a peon. If you really want to get away with that, you have to run for Congress, and you have to win. Winners get to trade on insider information while swearing, we need to stop people from getting in trading individual stuff. Now, it's kind of really rich. Even Nancy Pelosi is on board with this after literally becoming worth a third of $1 billion. From the information she had access to. Now, she denies that. Of course, in the interest of full disclosure, she denies that. She would have had to have married a fortune teller who could see the future for Paul Pelosi to be as good at stock trading as he has been over the course of his career. But that's what she says. And we have no reason to doubt her because nobody in the media will dare ask any questions. She's outperformed pretty much every index, about every stock, everything. Warren Buffett's a piker compared to Nancy Pelosi, but it's all just luck. Well, it's the same sort of thing happening in Annapolis. Fox 45, as part of their Spotlight on Maryland deal that they do with the Baltimore Sun, they're actually doing journalism. It's weird to look at because it doesn't happen very often. You go, what is, I know that. I know that. Is that journalism? Yeah, it is. They actually looked into this guy who is, now you got to remember, in Maryland, the state legislature is in session for 3 months. 3 months. And you don't have to be there most of the time. Some members don't ever show up. Some members barely show up. Some members are there all the time. Some people take their job seriously. They're paid, I think it's like $40,000, $50,000 a year for working 3 months a year. It's not a bad gig. But you do kind of have to give up whatever it is you're doing the rest of the time. This guy runs a nonprofit, Dana Stein does. It's an environmental nonprofit. And guess what the state of Maryland and the Democrats in the state of Maryland, and this guy in particular, Dana Stein, as chairman of the committee, he's chairman, guess what? He gets to throw a lot of money. They throw a lot of money around in environmental nonprofits. Now, it's always weird to me how these people, they have these charitable things, they have these nonprofits, and they're all like, oh, we're doing important work, we're doing important work. They don't actually do anything. Like, we're advocating on behalf of getting wind and solar and to give people power in their houses. Well, why do you have to give $10 million to charities to advocate for putting solar panels on people's houses? Why don't you, if you're going to do anything, and I don't think you should do anything, because if solar is so great, it should be able to sell itself. But if that's the case, then why don't you just get rid of the nonprofit? You don't need the nonprofit. You can just, through the state, offer people tax subsidies, tax write-offs, whatever, directly, full-blown, take that $10 million you're going to give to this nonprofit and the $10 million you're going to give to other nonprofits and add that to the amount of money that you're willing to offer Marylanders to put these hideous things on their roofs and cause leaks. That's what they do. But they never do that. Just like USAID. Remember, this is a state version of USAID. What does USAID do? Or did it do? It funneled a fortune of our tax money through non-governmental organizations, NGOs, around the world and across the country, and say, oh, we're doing the betterment. We're going to give out AIDS medicine. Okay, why don't we just buy the AIDS medicine? And get, no. We need a contract with an NGO that has contacts in AIDS-ridden countries, and we're going to give them $50 million. Well, they're operating out of New York, yes. And they're going to take $15 million for themselves, or maybe $30 million, who knows. And they're going to contract with another NGO in Africa, and they're going to say, buy AIDS medicine with this, and they're going to take $5 million for their salaries, and then eventually they're probably going to get a couple million dollars worth of AIDS money, or AIDS vaccines, or AIDS drugs, and give them out to some people. Probably eventually. We have no way to verify this, but don't worry. And you go, well, what do you need the pass-throughs for? Couldn't they just buy the AIDS drugs and then distribute the AIDS drugs? They could. But all those people won't get their beaks wet. All of those organizations won't have tons of money with which they can do left-wing activism, largely domestically here in the United States. And that's what it is. They also get rich off of it. We saw that story in the Washington Post a couple of weeks ago about all these NGO people, all these people who got money through USAID who can't find a job. Impressive titles, large salaries. Now they can't find a job a year later. Why? Because they did nothing for that money in that position. It was a waste of taxpayer money, and they can't. Nobody's going to give them anything. They have no skills. Well, it's the same thing in Maryland, except Dana Stein gets to decide how much the nonprofit he operates gets. And wait till you hear about how his salary from this boy, there's a lot of profit in nonprofits. Wait till you hear about how his salary increased over the time that he was able to nudge some taxpayer money from the state of Maryland into his own pocket, or his nonprofit's pocket. Here's the first part of it. Cut one. Go ahead.
1: A Maryland lawmaker helped set up an energy fund that then sent nearly $20 million state tax dollars to his nonprofit. Patrick Huff from our Spotlight on Maryland team has the latest in his investigation into Civic Works.
2: Back in 2008, Maryland lawmakers passed a bill establishing the Strategic Energy Investment Fund as a way to promote clean energy like solar and wind. Among the bill's four dozen co-sponsors was Dana Stein, a Baltimore County Democrat. In addition to being a sitting lawmaker, Stein works as the executive director of a nonprofit called CivicWorks. That same nonprofit received about $19 million Maryland tax funds through that same energy program that Stein worked to pass as a lawmaker. We talked to experts and another lawmaker who said this is a clear conflict of interest, a point disputed by Stein.
3: There is clearly something here that smells fishy.
4: That's David McGarry, a research director at the Taxpayers Protection Alliance. He questioned the ethics of a nonprofit being run by a state lawmaker that receives millions of state tax dollars.
3: At a certain point, voters have to ask themselves whether the kind of person who would set up a fund that directly benefits that individual is the kind of person you really want in government. Is that the kind of person you want making decisions for the taxpayers? Is that the kind of person you want taking money out of your paycheck and then putting it into his own pocket?
4: Spotlight on Maryland reviewed documentation of Stein's decisions in past years to recuse himself from votes in the State House that impacted his nonprofit. However, the documents reveal that Stein never recused himself from votes regarding the State Energy Investment Fund program that has sent millions to his nonprofit. Brian Chisholm, a Republican member of the Maryland House of Delegates, took issue with Stein's crossover as a state lawmaker and head of a nonprofit receiving state funding.
5: Do you think he should have recused himself from votes involving this fund?
6: Yeah, because of money. There's a direct line.
5: Do you worry that Dana Stein may be prioritizing his own nonprofit over Maryland taxpayers?
6: I think it's hard not to at least come to that conclusion based on human nature, right?
5: Do you think a nonprofit run by a state lawmaker should be able to get state taxpayer dollars?
6: I don't, because I think it's just inherent that it is a conflict of interest. So, you know, a sixth grader can look at this and say, well, here's a delegate that really has a lot of power over this type of funding that is in turn getting paid a lot of money to his organization from this funding. And it just doesn't look right to the average ratepayer.
0: It clearly isn't right. It clearly is insider dealing. But the problem is these people make the rules that govern them. They exempt themselves from laws, largely, and they demand the enforcement of laws against us, but they carve out things for themselves. They talk about the nobility and the sacrifice of public service, but they're not willing to sacrifice things like, hey, you can't dip your hand into the till. Hey, you can't do, you can't pay yourself extra. You can't send money to your quote unquote nonprofit. California is dealing with the same thing right now with Gavin Newsom and his wife. His wife's got a whole network of nonprofits. Why the hell does she have a network of nonprofits? Because they can receive donations from donors and supporters and people who want to nudge her husband in a certain direction. They can also get a piece of the government money. We'll get to that, too, in a bit. That's just kind of how this scam operates. But the story of Dana Stein is not done. Cut two. Go ahead.
4: Stein, in a lengthy statement to Spotlight on Maryland, said that State House ethics rules allowed him to co-sponsor the bill establishing the Strategic Energy Investment Fund. He said he does not have to recuse himself from votes on the fund because it has a competitive grant-making process. Stein and his spokeswoman for CivicWorks emphasized that the lawmaker, despite being the executive director of the nonprofit, is not involved in the grant process for the program. Erica Harris, a professor at Florida International University focused on nonprofit accounting, said Stein should go beyond ethics rules to prove there's not a conflict of interest.
7: Yeah, it certainly doesn't seem like best practices. I probably would have expected him to recuse himself from a vote that would relate to funding that his organization would receive.
4: The Strategic Energy Investment Fund supports clean energy programs and is supported through carbon emission fees and penalties paid by energy companies. A spokeswoman for CivicWorks, which hosts several energy initiatives, told Spotlight on Maryland that they've used funding through the program to provide more than 6,000 households with energy efficiency and solar services, which saves more than $1.5 million per year on utility bills. Spotlight on Maryland reviewed documentation of the program from the Maryland Energy Administration, which did not respond to a request for comment. The documents revealed Civic Works began receiving funding in the first year of the program in 2009 through the most recent grantee list in 2025.
6: Our ethics rules are as clear as mud.
4: Chisholm said Stein has a weak argument to claim there isn't a conflict of interest, especially considering the Democrat works as the chair of the House Environmental Subcommittee.
6: In some way, he's influencing the money to get there, whether it's through different reports or whatever, but the money is showing up at Civic Works, and he's got something to do with it because he sits in the legislature on one of the most powerful energy committees there is in Annapolis.
4: A previous Spotlight on Maryland investigation found that Civic Works has received $145 million taxpayer dollars through the federal, state, and Baltimore City government since 2016, despite repeated audit struggles. Stein's salary at the nonprofit increased from about $95,000 in 2014 to about $230,000 in 2024. Overall spending on salaries at Civic Works increased by about 100% from 2020 to 2024.
2: A spokeswoman for Maryland Governor Wes Moore's office told us that the state has a fair competitive grant process.
0: You gotta love that. The system is fair. Oh, the system is. These are the people who will tell you everybody needs to pay their fair share, their fair share. And then they say, hey, this guy's getting rich off of taxpayers while doling out taxpayer money. Mod of it to himself. Oh, no, it's a fair system. It's a fair system. Yeah. Hey, that's that nonprofit that's run by the guy who threw the money into this pool. Why don't we just give him some? We'll give him some. Okay, we'll just give him some. His salary goes from, what, $95,000 to $230,000 over the course of 10 years? Did your salary increase by more than 100% over the course of the last 10 years? In the same position. Not you got a new job. But you are in the same position you were 10 years from now. Did your salary more than double? I bet it didn't. I bet it didn't. His did. Why? Because he's now chair of this committee that helps dole out this money. And they're not stupid. They're evil. Let's go to the Hadid Carpet Cleaning Traffic Center. See how stupid the roads are.
8: In Newington on 95 northbound at the Fairfax County Parkway, there is still accident activity blocking the left lane and traffic is jammed from Route 1 in Woodbridge. And now an accident being reported on the southbound side right before Dale Boulevard along the left shoulder and the left lane and the center lane reported to be closed. So watch out for very slow traffic southbound from 123 in Woodbridge and also delay southbound from Springfield heading in towards Newington and Lorton. In Riverdale, there is a reported crash on the Baltimore-Washington Parkway northbound between 410 and the Beltway, and that has traffic jammed from 450. Delays continue northbound between Greenbelt Road and 190. Now from GarageDoorRepair.com, here's the WMAL Weather Channel forecast.
9: Breezy and hot out here this afternoon. Mix of clouds and sun with scattered showers and storms possible. High temperatures in the low 90s. Chance for more showers and storms late tonight into Friday. Lows tonight near 70. Sunshine mixing in with the clouds Friday afternoon. Cooler tomorrow, mid-80s. For the weekend, sunshine in middle to upper 80s Saturday, Sunday. I'm meteorologist Ken Boone from the Weather Channel on WMAL.
0: It is still very hot, 90 degrees outside.
10: How did I lose weight? 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
17: WMAL News at 4:30. I'm Heather Curtis. Breaking this hour, Special Envoy to the Middle East Steve Witkoff tells lawmakers today that Iran will invite the UN's nuclear watchdog agency to inspect its nuclear sites and begin work locating Tehran's enriched material. That, according to the AP that reported on the closed-door meeting. Democratic Socialist D.C. Councilmember Janice Lewis-George wins D.C.'s Democratic mayoral primary. The AP called the race for her with 53% of the vote to runner-up Kenya McDuffie's 36. When asked about President Trump's threat for a federal takeover of D.C. if she won, Lewis George said,
18: "We are not going to get ICE off our streets by fearing the president."
17: But she says she hopes she can work with the president to do what's best for Washingtonians. WMAL Sports. The Wizards. Trae Young is set to decline his nearly $49 million player option and become a free agent on Monday. Traffic and weather next.
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0: Welcome back. We're at the halfway point of the program already. By the way, if you have children or grandchildren or are just weird and like to watch kids' movies yourself, Toy Story 5, it's going on now. It's not officially open. Technically, the release date is tomorrow, but in movies, it's always the day before. And so I'm taking the kids to get out of that. To get out of trying to deal with the crowds over the weekend. They're wildly excited because this will be the first Toy Story movie that they get to see in the theaters, as they've watched all of them 1,000 billion times over. This will be the first time they get to see it for themselves. So looking forward to that. And we're seeing it in IMAX. All right, let us get on with it. Right now, if you're World Cup interested. Switzerland is beating Bosnia-Herzegovina 1-0 with about 20 minutes left to play. Pete Hegg, what upsets the left is, well, nothing really upsets the left. Most of their outrage, most of their pearl clutching, it's all feigned. It's ridiculous. It's garbage. But it's performative. And they're good at performing it. There was a whole bunch of people mad at Pete Hegseth today, the Secretary of Defense. Why? Because he did not go over and bow down and back out of the room. You know, the old movies where they're like, you're dealing with royalty. You're not allowed to turn your back on royalty. You have to walk out of the room bowing down and backwards for whatever reason. I don't know. But this is before there was TV. So people had to entertain themselves somehow. Make everybody walk out backwards. Let's see who trips over the ottoman. And that gave us Dick Van Dyke. But they're mad at him because he went over and talked to our NATO. And he chastised NATO. Think what you will about the Iran action. I'm still reserving judgment on the whole Iran deal. I hear people condemning it as the worst deal ever, and I hear people sucking up to Trump as like it's the greatest thing ever. We got everything we want. The truth is never anywhere near either one of those extremes, and I have too much respect for you to pretend that it is. So we'll see how it plays out. The memorandum of understanding is as was. I've had my criticisms of it, but I do know some people involved in the negotiations, and they insist. They're adamant that this is the memorandum of understanding is just a launching off point. Blah blah blah. I suspect that it will. It's a 60-day agreement that will be extended again for 60 days, and they'll just try to get past the election, and then nothing much will come of it. That's the way I view it. But we'll see. That's the way I view it. Now I hope to be proven wrong, and so. As more information comes out, as things get solidified, I will adjust my opinion on the subject accordingly. That being said, in the actions against Iran, which ultimately will benefit the entire world, our NATO allies, a lot of them, were not super ally-y. And Pete Hegseth decided to call them out. Now, this is one of the things that drives me nuts about foreign policy, about diplomatic relations. So much of it is kabuki theater. So much of it is garbage. So much of it is performative. They say, these are our allies, these are our friends, you have to call it this, you have to address the people this way, you can't talk to China and then talk to Taiwan. You can't talk to Taiwan directly. You have to talk, can't talk president to president in Taiwan publicly, but you can do it behind the scenes because China will get upset if you end up talking to Taiwan. But blah, and you go, what's the difference? What does it matter? It doesn't really matter. It's all performative because it's one of those things. Well, this is how it's been done. This is how it's done because this is how it's always been done. And you realize, especially if you ever work in the private sector or the nonprofit sector too, you can walk in there. I could be the greatest efficiency expert in the world. You walk in there and you go, what the hell? This is the dumbest, most bass-ackwards way to do this. Why do it? Well, that's how we've always done it. That's how we've always done it. You'll find, by the way, your Democratic friends who are not rabid liberals. Why do you vote Democrat? Well, my father voted Democrat. My mother voted Democrat. My grandparents were Democrat. We're just a long line of Democrats. Like, okay. You realize there's a gigantic chasm between what JFK was and whatever this party is, right? And they don't. They really don't. So the way we do it this way because it's the way it's always been done is really just one of the dumbest things any business can do. But that's how diplomatic relations are conducted. Everybody's polite. It's just like congressional rules. My good friend, you know for a fact they hate these people, but my good friend and the distinguished gentleman and the distinguished gentle lady, like No. It's the bleep and bleep from the bleepity bleep, bleep, bleep. And that's how they talk about each other. It's weird because you watch it on cable news and that's how they talk about each other. You watch it on social media. That's how they talk about it. You watch them in congressional hearings. Like, you're built like a linebacker. You got more fake hair than this, blah, blah, blah, blah, blah. It sounds like an episode of Jerry Springer. But when they're on the House floor, that's where the rules apply. It's my good friend this and my good friend that. Well, Hegseth has none of that. Hegseth points out that the United States has been there for you people. We don't ask for much. We weren't asking for you guys to do much of anything when it came to Iran, but to allow us to use our military bases in your countries, which saves you from having to spend a lot of money on your own defense, because we're there, and be able to fly over some of your other countries, and you denied it. And he's rightly pissed off about it. Cut 7. Go ahead.
2: For all of our clarity, too many allied capitals seem to still miss something in translation. Too many allies still don't recognize the historic need that President Trump has made clear to them and to NATO itself to reforge a relevant, powerful military alliance. As President Trump put it, and rightfully so, he gave our allies a test to support America when we asked for their help. And too many failed it. The United States has defended Europe for generations. And the president said, all he said was that our jets would need to take off from bases in Europe or our ships from ports to strike targets in the Middle East. Iranian targets that threaten European interests even more directly than they threaten us. But too many of our allies said no, or tried to drown us in arcane legal debates, or criticized us publicly for doing what they aren't prepared or able to do themselves. It was shameful. These allies, they put America's sons and daughters, our sons and daughters, at risk by denying them the predictable access, basing, and overflight that never should have been in question at all. In some cases, we had to shift capabilities from one country to another out of NATO allied countries altogether. There's no excuse for that.
0: There is no excuse for that. He's absolutely right. And yet this is being portrayed as some sort of temper tantrum, as some sort of outrage. How dare he do that? How can he speak to our allies that way? Well, NATO without the United States is more worthless than it is already. NATO without the United States is the EU, the European Union. Look at what's happening with the EU. Under the governance of the European Parliament and the rules that they've all agreed to, because it's all made up of left-wing bureaucrats, they have endured, encouraged, and championed an invasion of their continent from the Middle East. They just have. It is an unprecedented invasion. It's probably the largest sea invasion since D-Day and the largest non-direct military, even though there's a large percentage of the population that is military-age young men, ever. Straight-up invasion. And what have they done? They've welcomed them in because they're so tolerant. They've welcomed them in because they need them, because they have discouraged a birth rate. And the thing about a generous social welfare system is it needs bodies. It needs bodies. It costs bodies, too. If you require people to work their asses off all the time because you charge a VAT tax, for example, making everything more expensive, and you have taxes up the wazoo everywhere, it is tougher and tougher. Plus, you don't allow building. Good luck getting a construction permit for, you know, anything inside the city of Paris, or at least certainly anywhere near where people want to live in Paris. The further you get out, the higher the number of the arrondissement, the less likely you ever want to go near it, just so you know, if you're ever planning on going to Paris. Although that's mattering less and less as the rot tends to make it to the core eventually. But it is all self-inflicted wounds that are causing the problems throughout Europe. Do you want to know what NATO would be like without us? The Russians and the Soviet Union before them were not held in check for fear that the Belgians might declare war on them. They were not held in check because Liechtenstein might get mad or France might vehemently surrender or whatever it is they do. They were held in check because the leadership of NATO, the only country that mattered in NATO, was the United States of America. And they knew they couldn't take us. They couldn't take us now either. They can't take Ukraine now. All they can do is damage. It's all they can do is damage. Just launch rockets and drones, and blow stuff up, start fires, kill random people. They don't have the military might to take them. But I would argue that Ukraine is probably militarily more ready than the European Union is, because most of the European Union countries, most NATO countries, have not kept up on their military budgets, have not kept up on modernizing their military. Their military strength, to the extent they had any, is atrophied dramatically because they could rest comfortably knowing that the United States of America was on their team. It's a lot like, you know, you got Barry Bonds on your team, Babe Ruth on your team, whatever, you know, you go pre-stars. You got Babe Ruth on your team. All you really got to do is get enough people on base that you can get him a couple extra at-bats per game, and you increase your odds of winning dramatically. Yeah, Gehrig eventually came along, and you got Tony Lazzari. You had a lot of people who were, some of them were eventual Hall of Famers, more nominal Hall of Famers. But it was Babe Ruth they were afraid of. It was Babe Ruth who won the games. It was Babe Ruth who hit the runs in. People forget just how dominant he was. We are the Babe Ruth of countries. Without us,

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1: We're very proud to be an American, according to recent polls. That's disgusting. You should not vote for anybody who's not proud to be an American. That should be a default, but it shouldn't be a prerequisite. It shouldn't even need to be. People would look at it and go, I'm not voting for that person. They don't like this country. They're ashamed of this country because of the horrible education system that teaches everybody that we're the root of all evil, et cetera, et cetera, et cetera. We're actually the root of most good. You wouldn't want to live in any of these other countries, but the Europeans are understanding that, who are coming here for the World Cup. Americans who are born and raised here take it for granted and do nothing but complain. That's why I would happily trade any of them. But it's disgusting watching these people. And the idea that the EU or NATO is beyond reproach. If you are not our ally, you are not our ally. It doesn't mean you are our enemy, but you are not our ally. We don't have to pretend you are. We don't have to say you are. We don't have to play the game. And every once in a while, somebody, considering that we allow them to spend much more on their social welfare programs because we handle their defense, somebody has to point that out to them. And somebody has to remind them that while it has been since 1945, it doesn't always have to be. We don't ask you for much. So when we ask you for something, you damn well better do it. You don't want to? Fine. Then take care of yourselves. See how that works out for you. Let's go to the Hadid Carpet Cleaning Traffic Center and see how the roads are working out for you.
2: The accidents on the Baltimore-Washington Parkway northbound between 410 and the Beltway now clear, but traffic is still jammed from 410, and you'll find delays northbound continuing from NASA Goddard towards 197. In the district, there is a crash now reported on DC 295 southbound at East Capitol Street, and delays begin at Burroughs Avenue. Northbound side is heavy from the 11th Street Bridge towards Eastern Avenue. The accidents on northbound 95 at the Fairfax County Parkway move to the left shoulder, but traffic is jammed from Lorton Road, and also you'll find delays continuing northbound in towards Springfield. Southbound is slow from the Beltway to Woodbridge, and in Woodbridge, there is a crash southbound between the Prince William Parkway and Opitz Boulevard, where two left lanes remain blocked. Now from GarageDoorRepair.com, here's the WMAL Weather Channel forecast.
3: Mix of clouds and sun, breezy and hot out here this afternoon with scattered showers and storms possible. Any that we do see could be strong to severe. Highs in the low part of the 90s. Chance for more showers and storms overnight tonight into Friday. Lows tonight near 70. Sunshine mixing in with the clouds Friday afternoon. It'll be cooler and less humid, low to mid 80s. Sunny this weekend for Father's Day weekend, middle to upper 80s. I'm meteorologist Ken Boone from the Weather Channel on WMAL.
1: It is cloudy. We dropped a degree. It's 89 outside.
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10: WMAL News at 5, I'm Heather Curtis. With less than 2 weeks to go before the deadline to pass a budget and avoid a state government shutdown, Virginia lawmakers are finally reaching a consensus. Senate Finance Committee Chair Louise Lucas says the Budget Conference Committee reached an agreement in principle on the budget. Among the details being worked out, how to tax and regulate data centers, the sticking point that's taken negotiations to the 11th hour. Earlier this week, Lewis said,
11: the House and governor have focused their attention on protecting the data centers.
10: Early and against the will of the people, she says. Governor Abigail Spanberger.
12: We have to have a budget.
10: Lucas writing on X that they will get a reasonable compromise and have a budget deal done in time to avoid a shutdown. Details of the agreement will be released tomorrow. Tensions between D.C. and the White House could grow now that Democratic Socialist Janice Lewis George won the city's Democratic mayoral primary. Votes are still being counted, but AP called the race for her with 53% of the vote to runner-up Kenya McDuffie's 30%. He conceded this morning.
13: This election is not about me. It never has been, but it's about the people of D.C.
14: George knows there are challenges ahead, including from the White House.
13: We are not going to be able to stand up for our autonomy and fight for D.C. statehood ultimately by just complying in advance.
14: But she's ready to collaborate.
13: I will work with anyone, including the president, for the best interests of D.C. residents.
14: George acknowledged she's got a general election to compete in, and she's still a Ward 4 council member until any swearing-in as mayor takes place. Scott Lynn on WMAL and WMAL.com.
10: Senator Chris Van Hollen's been a vocal critic of President Trump and now is fueling speculation he may be considering a run for the White House himself in 2028.
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10: It may seem like piling on at this point, but the algae bloom in the reflecting pool is now being measured from space.
17: There is a satellite called Sentinel-2 that takes photos of the pool several times a month, and at the request of the Washington Post, a University of Virginia researcher analyzed light reflectance data from those photos to estimate the presence of chlorophyll A, a pigment found in algae. That data determined the algae bloom in a photo taken a week after the pool was refilled is at the highest June level in the past 5 years. Researchers say the hot and sunny weather we've been having is ideal for having algae thrive. It's been an issue since the pool first opened in 1920. 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
10: In new this hour, a Seat Pleasant mom is sentenced to 50 years in prison for shooting her then 13-year-old daughter in the back of the neck inside their home in 2024. 33-year-old Talika Brown was convicted of a slew of charges, including attempted first-degree murder and child abuse in connection with the shooting, which happened during an argument. Prince George's County State's Attorney Tara Jackson says the sentence, quote, reflects the severity of this unimaginable act and the harm inflicted upon this child who deserved nothing but love, protection, and care from her mother, unquote. Checking your money at the Dow today, closing up 72 points. The NASDAQ finishing up 496. Traffic and weather next.
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10: Michelle Murray in the Hadid Carpet Cleaning Traffic Center.
12: A couple of earlier accidents on 95, one northbound at the Fairfax County Parkway, and the accident southbound at the Prince William Parkway. Both of those have been cleared to the shoulder, but traffic is slow southbound from Springfield towards Woodbridge and from Quantico on and off towards Rappahannock, and northbound also slow from Garrisonville Aquia headed towards Dale City in towards Woodbridge. On the outer loop of the Beltway after the Cabin John Parkway, an accident being moved to the right shoulder, but traffic is jammed from Old Georgetown Road. Delays continue on the outer loop from the Leesburg Pike towards 236 and from the Springfield Interchange to the Wilson Bridge. Now from GarageDoryPair.com, here's a WMAL Weather Channel forecast.
20: Scattered showers and storms possible this afternoon and into tonight. Low to mid-90s this afternoon, low 70s tonight. Scattered mainly morning showers on Friday. Peaks of afternoon sun, mid-80s. I'm meteorologist Ken Boone from the Weather Channel on WMAL.
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22: Hola, welcome back. Hour three of the program underway. You know, don't you get sick of everything being political? Like, literally everything being political. The New York Knicks have won the NBA championship. It's not my cup of meat. I'm not all that interested in basketball, but I did watch the last game because it's like, oh, well, somebody could win the championship. The game matters, and so I am interested in it. That's just how it rolls. I roll. Even sports I don't care about. If the game, if there are stakes, I'm interested. That's why I could watch, you know, the gold medal round or gold medal game or whatever the hell it is, pretty much anything in the Olympics. And that's both Olympics, and most sports in both Olympics are kind of lame. But it's weird watching the celebration of the Knicks, not of the Knicks themselves, because that doesn't really matter. The people around the Knicks celebrating. That's what the problem is. That's where the problem lies. You look up in New York, you've got socialist, communist Mayor Zoran Mondami, and God, there's nothing more annoying to me than a lifelong fly-by-night new fan. There's no way Zoran Mondami is a lifelong Knicks fan. He hasn't lived. He's only been an American citizen since like 2015, 2016, something like that. But there are people in this business who become the biggest fans of whatever city they happen to live in. Oh, I love this. I'm a Detroit sports fan. I just am a Detroit sports fan because that's how I grew up. Those are the teams that matter to me. Those are the teams that, to the extent that I pay attention to any sports, those are the teams I root for. I have other teams I root for after that because most of the Detroit sports teams stink. But, that's where my love is. And if I tell you otherwise, if I ever sit there and go, boy, our Nats, I love the Nationals, I'm not telling you the truth. I'll just be honest with you. I don't think I could name a single Nationals player right now if you offered me a bunch of money. But that's just the way it is. It's human nature. And then there's a whole bunch of people jumping on the bandwagon. We love the Knicks. Oh, the Knicks. We won. You didn't do anything. Okay? Calm down. You didn't win squat. And Mondami and his wife are there. They were there today. They're riding the parade floats. Now, the reason I bring this up is not just because Zoran Mondami sucks. Zoran Mondami sucks. He does. But he's riding the parade float with the Knicks players, waving at people like he had something to do with it. He's been mayor for 20 minutes. All he's had to do, the closest association he's had with the Knicks, is denouncing how much money they make and trying to tax them more, implying that people in their income strata are the problem in this country. And you go, why is this guy riding the parade float? Because he can. That's why. A lot of the Knicks, a lot of celebrities, a lot of rich athletes are leftists. A lot of them aren't, but a lot of them are. And so His wife is out there. Does his wife strike you as anything related? She's busy hating Jews. All right, if you go back to the early days of the NBA, there were an inordinate number of Jews. Really weird. I don't understand why it is that there were so many Jewish guys in the NBA, but there was. I assume that makes Mondami's wife, Rama Dewaji, or whatever the hell her name is, however you pronounce that, I'm sure that makes her wildly uncomfortable, and maybe she's happy now that there aren't too many Jews. Whatever the case, she's draped out, and apparently in bootleg merch. Now, these people are rich. Both of them come from very wealthy families. Mondami's family owns a complex that they have to have guarded in, I think he's from Nigeria. They own a walled complex with armed guards, things out of, you know, Bond movies, this complex. And they need the armed guards and they need the wall because the rest of the people are dirt poor. And they treat them like crap, I'm sure. So you go and you're like, well, why is she doing it? She's a woman with a nice storied history of racist tweets that everybody's like, she's a private citizen. She's a private citizen. New York Post reports New York's first lady came dressed for the Knicks. Rama Dewaji took to the stage Thursday's Knicks parade in a custom-made dress from bootleg NBA Finals merch, courtesy of downtown designer Miss Claire Sullivan. She looks frumpy. She never looks happy. She's got a haircut that looks like it was the before photo in the, if, you know, Sam screws up your head, we can fix it photo array. And she's wearing bootleg material because she's a communist. And anything that hurts capitalists is perfectly fine, is in fact good. It's virtuous. It's lovely. It's wonderful. And there's Zoran Mondami up on stage speaking at it, riding on the, look, I get that he's going to be at the thing at City Hall. But riding on the parade, how many people are out there going, oh, we can go to the parade and maybe we can catch a glimpse of the mayor riding across. I hope none of the players who did stuff block our view of the mayor. Yet the very same people who cheer this are lamenting the fact that the owner of the Knicks has accepted an invitation to the White House from President Trump, as is the tradition for championship teams. They're lamenting it. Why? Well, because Donald Trump is controversial. Don't you know that black people play basketball and black people are owned by the Democratic Party? Oh, no, I know you could say that sentence pretty much at any time through American history, and somewhere around 1865, the meaning of it changes pretty dramatically, but the spirit of it never did. The Democrats are still that way. They still have that mindset. They own the black vote. They own black people. That's what Democrats are. That's how they operate. That's the mentality of them. And so the idea of Donald Trump. Now, what the left doesn't want to admit, and the reason Donald Trump is so popular amongst and did so well in the black vote, is because if you did pay attention to popular culture in the 80s, 90s, 2000s, I don't know. I mean, I don't know if there's a white person been mentioned more in rap songs. Not as a horrible monster. That wasn't until 2016. But as something to aspire to. That's how Donald Trump was referenced. He was the epitome of success. And in brag rap, and even in gangster rap, Donald Trump was something to aspire to. And Donald Trump got to know a lot of these guys. And a lot of these guys got to know Donald Trump. And Donald Trump isn't history's greatest monster. These people know it. And Donald Trump hung around a bunch of athletes. When you've got, you know, Lawrence Taylor giving you introductions and things, New York Giants players are probably going, wait a second. He's friends with Lawrence Taylor? That's not what a racist would do. Maybe I'm being lied to. That's what Democrats are really afraid of, is somebody might find that out. Somebody might have some neurons fire and come to that conclusion, that obvious conclusion. And so they need to do everything they can to prevent those neurons from firing. And so while they cheer the socialist mayor of New York riding on a parade like he did, it's like, remember the last World Cup when Messi won and you're watching the celebration? Maybe you didn't watch it, but trust me, I'm watching the celebration and suddenly you go, who is that douchebag? And you realize it's Salt Bae. Remember Salt Bae? He was a chef. He's got some really expensive restaurant, but he was known for like sprinkling salt in there. And you go, why in the hell is Salt Bae out on the pitch? Why is he holding the stick? Why is he trying to get a picture with Lionel Messi? What the hell is going on? Why is that guy out there? And you realize he's just a connected, rich, arrogant jerk who can do whatever the hell he wants. Bought his way out there somehow. Somehow ingratiated, somehow got somebody passed from somewhere, whatever. And he was out there and he was celebrating like he had something to do with it. And Messi kind of looked at him like, who the F are you and why are you out here and why you wanted me to take a picture with you? And he refused to do it. He walked away from him. And it was a great moment. Put the guy in his place. That's how these players should have looked at Mondomi. What are you on the parade float for? You didn't have anything to do with this. You're happy, fine, sure. We're going to have to go and listen to you drone about whatever in the introduction, but you didn't do this. This should be a moment for the team. It should be. It isn't, because weasels weasel their way into anything, hence the word weasel. And then we go over to The View. This is going to be cut 8. Talking about, now Mondomi, again, he's out there in the parade float. He's waving, he's wearing a jersey, probably a bootleg jersey, waving like he did something. They have no problem with that. But Donald Trump going to the White House? They have a big problem with that. Go ahead.
0: I think this puts the players in a really precarious position, merely because Jim Dolan is admittedly a good friend of Donald Trump's. And to now put that on the players, your boss, the owner of the team you play for, is extending this offer, accepting this offer. I know you might get people that refuse to go. I just think it's not fair to take any of the flowers and the beauty of this moment and its unity and try to then place it on the players' back.
1: I totally agree. I think it puts the players in such an uncomfortable position, because it was honestly the first thing I thought of once they won the championship as a new Knicks fan, is I'm like, oh no, they're going to get invited to the White House and there's going to be this political discourse. Should they go? Should they not? I think they should go if they want to, if they're comfortable going, because the White House is bigger than any one president.
0: And it's not, it's our house.
1: They've earned the right to go as champions, but I also think they have the right to refuse to. If any individual players don't want to, that's their decision. And I also think they can use the big platforms they all have. I mean, these guys have millions of followers on social media. Mm-hmm. If they want to stand up for causes, or if they want to potentially critique this administration, there's a way that everyone should win. I don't think it's fair if they do all decide to go. I don't think they should get hate for it. Yeah, it's their place too.
22: Oh, as a new Knicks fan, that was the first thought I had. The new Knicks fan. She grew up, I believe, in Virginia. She's the daughter of a wealthy publisher. I don't know what the hell you'd call him. I forget what WorldNet Daily, I think it is, or Dad. Oh, if she cares about basketball at all, which I highly, highly doubt, she would have been a Wizards fan. But no, as a new Knicks fan, no, because you're in New York, everybody had to wear Knicks gear, everybody had to pretend in the most pandering way possible they care about the Knicks. Maybe Whoopi cares about the Knicks. I would believe Whoopi cares about the Knicks. The rest of them, no. Anna Navarro lives in Florida. She's lived in Florida since she immigrated from, I think, Guatemala or wherever. There's no way on God's green earth she's a Knicks fan, but they all had to pretend that they were. Donald Trump has been a lifelong Knicks fan, born and raised in New York City. He is friends with the owner of the Knicks. He's president of the United States, despite the fact that these harpies can't stand that fact. And he did what every president does, invited the team that won the championship to the White House to come and celebrate. It is a tradition. But Donald Trump somehow breaks, which is so horrible. He's so awful. A guy with more black friends than the entire View panel together could ever muster, including Whoopi and Sonny. He's a racist, and he can't do that. He can't do that. Why does he have to make it political as Zoran Mondami is riding on the parade float down Fifth Avenue or wherever the hell it was? And they're sitting there going, should they go? Shouldn't they go? I think they should maybe consider going, but they should be able to skip it. And, you know, it's a real unfortunate thing that the owner is friends with the president of the United States. It's unfortunate that somebody has friends. No, it's unfortunate that the team you pretended to care about has a team owner who's friends with a guy you pretend is history's greatest monster, because you're cheering for that team and you're rooting for that team. And inherent in that is passive acknowledgement that the owner is friends with somebody you pretend is Hitler, but you know isn't. Because if you really thought he was Hitler, you would in no way be cheering for that team. Because who the hell would cheer for a team whose owner is good friends with Hitler? No one. But it's totally cool that Mondami's rolling down the parade with them, and that his wife is buying unlicensed material. How do you think the NBA... I'd like to get the NBA's opinion on this, that up on stage there, they are glorifying and celebrating, and deliberately, don't tell me this was by accident, unlicensed bootleg material. It is theft. It is theft from the league, and since the league has revenue sharing, it is theft from the very players, dare I say the black players, that Democrats insist need to stay away from Donald Trump because he's such a horrible, horrible racist. Democrats couldn't, the only way Democrats could be bigger frauds is if they got fatter. Anna Navarro's doing her part. Let's go to the Hadid Carpet Cleaning Traffic Center and see what's going on the road, shall we?
12: DC 295 is jammed up northbound between the 11th Street Bridge and Eastern Avenue, and southbound is slow from Eastern Avenue towards East Capitol Street, but the earlier accident southbound now cleared. You will find delays right now on the BW Parkway northbound between 410 and 197. Earlier accident in Riverdale cleared. And the George Washington Parkway is heavy northbound between 123 and the Beltway. On the Beltway, you will find delays right now on the inner loop between 123 and the Spur, and delays continue in towards Bethesda and College Park. In Cabin John, there is a crash on the outer loop after the Cabin John Parkway, where two right lanes of blocking traffic is jammed from Old Georgetown Road. Now from GarageDroidPair.com, here's a WMAL Weather Channel forecast.
2: Breezy and hot out here this afternoon. Mix of clouds and sun with scattered showers and storms possible. High temperatures in the low 90s. Chance for more showers and storms late tonight into Friday. Lows tonight near 70. Sunshine mixing in with the clouds Friday afternoon. Cooler tomorrow, mid-80s. For the weekend, sunshine in middle to upper 80s Saturday, Sunday. I'm meteorologist Ken Boone from the Weather Channel on WMAL.
22: We're sitting at 88 degrees outside.
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0: WMAL News at 5:30. I'm Heather Curtis. Breaking this hour, a disturbing story out of Manassas where an employee at the Children of America daycare was arrested and charged with sexually assaulting toddlers. Prince William County Police say between June of last year and April of this year, 38-year-old Joseph Brown inappropriately touched 2 3-year-old girls while they were in the facility's care. He was arrested today and is being held without bond. D.C.'s moving in the direction of New York. With votes still being counted, the AP called the Democratic mayoral primary for Democratic Socialist Janice Lewis George, who has 53% of the vote, to runner-up Kenyon McDuffie's 36. He conceded this morning. When asked about President Trump's threat for a federal takeover of D.C. if she won, Lewis George said she won't cave to his wishes, but
1: I am hoping that we can work together, as every mayor of the district has had to work with any president.
0: She says to benefit Washingtonians. WMAL Sports, the Caps have announced a multi-year contract extension with head coach Spencer Carberry. World Cup action, Czechia and South Africa finished tied at 1. Traffic and weather next.
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13: Yes, boys don't cry. They don't. Since we're talking about New York and California, let's spend some time in New York and California, shall we? The governor of California is under investigation, allegedly, or people around him. That's the thing, is the Justice Department doesn't comment on ongoing investigations. But the governor of California is desperately out there trying to go, Triple administration is coming after me. They're trying to get me. They're nothing but a bunch of meanie bimbalinis, and whining and crying because he's trying to raise his profile. Gavin Newsom was the front runner. And now, to talk about polling for 2028 at this point is stupid, but it does drive the news cycle, and it does dictate actions and positioning and what have you. And so Gavin Newsom is trying desperately to regain the status, because he was number one. Now he's not, because his own, he's been governor of California. The state has gone straight to hell. So then he decided he was going to be the angry guy on social media and mocking the president all the time on social media. And I've never seen anybody in politics score so many own goals. Like all the things he complains about Donald Trump doing or allegedly doing or whatever he complains about, there's somebody there within seconds of the tweet coming out pointing out that the same thing is done in California and it's worse or whatever. And you just go, God, it just, somebody this strategically illiterate shouldn't be president of the United States. And so Democrats kind of went away from him for a while, and he's trying to recapture that. And being sitting there going, they're investigating me, they're coming after me because they're scared of me, is a way to sort of do that. But the reports are that it's not him, it's people in his orbit, including possibly his wife, that they are looking at for their suspicious dealings. And honestly, this goes right up there with the stock trading. Oh, everybody wants to trade to stop the stock trading. Everybody except for the people who could actually do something about it, they're for it too, but they don't do it. They're too busy doing other things, which is what exactly we don't know. They don't ever say, but they can't get around to passing a simple prohibition on trading stocks. Seems like I could write that eating about the body of an email with three sentences, four sentences, maybe. But they're not doing anything on that. And Gavin Newsom's wife is part of the reason. It's not dealing in stock and insider information. It is dealing in taxpayer money, which is a lot like Delegate Dana Stein is doing in Maryland, apparently, the Democrat there. And so the Daily Mail's reporter, Josh Bosnell, he is an investigative journalist. He's looked into this. And he was asked, you know, what made you look into Newsom's in the first place, and what did you find? His answer is cut three. Go ahead.
4: Well, there are just always a lot of questions that seem to be swirling around the Newsoms and their finances, have been for years. And so I thought, you know, this is a man who clearly is going to be running for president. This is worth looking at, you know, what their finances are, what the shape of them are. And so when I had a look at Jennifer Newsom's charity, I found that she was paying herself since 2012, $3.7 million. This is a lot of money when you look at the amount that the charity brings in. It's sort of $1 to $1.7 million a year. And she's paying up to a third of that to herself and her own company, $300,000 a year. Now, that is, I did a bit of data analysis looking at what charities that size usually pay their executives. And she was in the top 5% of all charities in the nation for pay.
13: More than $3.5 million from a charity. It's quite a charity. It's a hell of a charity. If I were giving to a charity that paid its executives that much over the course of a few years, I would probably rethink my charity. But the charities, by the way, are not charities in the way you think of charities. This is how the liberal mindset works. I have a charity. It's a nonprofit. What is it for? It's about equity. It's about women and film and represent. It's all about all this nonsense. It's this garbage. You go, well, does it help anybody with their electric bills? No. Does it help anybody put food on the table for their hungry children? No. They don't actually do things you think of a charity doing. You have to remember that and keep that in mind every time you hear about charity. It's not charity. It's a nonprofit. There's a difference. Now, charities are nonprofits. All of them, the donations can be written off. So big corporations and massive corporate donors and massive political donors, they can give giant, big, fat checks to anybody they want and buy influence that way. That's why the Clinton Foundation existed. But if you think you're actually helping people, rather than effectively subsidizing the officers of that company and putting on galas, and occasionally they do press conferences or whatever, they do a study. Nobody's life is directly being made better by these donations. They honestly shouldn't be nonprofits. They shouldn't, or there should be a separate category where they're not actually charities. They are just straight nonprofits. If you could bifurcate the two things, that would be way better for society. Because, and this is somebody who's worked in the nonprofit world, the money you give to nonprofits, to political nonprofits, is not as important, doesn't do as much good, especially because none of them, they're just political activism shops now. They're not really all that interested in principles anymore. But it's not like giving money to a soup kitchen. You give money to a soup kitchen, that soup kitchen will feed people with that money from the soup kitchen. You give money to Jennifer Newsom's nonprofit, she will hold a press conference where she says there aren't enough women in documentaries or film or whatever, and I'm going to take a third of this money, I'm going to put it in my pocket. And that's it. It's a vanity project. She's not somebody who does things. She's the governor's partner. She coined the phrase first partner, which is obnoxious enough. Then the reporter, Joss Boswell, of the UK Daily Mail, is asked about the charity and why the government is investigating them. He gets a little more meat on the bones. Cut four. Go ahead.
4: There's a whole bunch of reasons, potentially. There are a lot of questions around their finances. So the charity could be one of them. Now, it is legal for a charity to pay whatever they want to their executives. But, you know, one of the issues they might be looking at is, who are the donors to the charity that are financing that pay? What kind of relationships do they have with the California government that Newsom is in charge of? There's also, you know, if you look at his income, and he's released at least, you know, partly to journalists in closed door viewing sessions, his tax returns. And if you look at that, his income, it's about 1.2 to 1.4 million a year. And it just doesn't add up for all of his expenses. He's got massive mortgages, $625,000 in mortgage payments. He's got at least $1 million in living expenses. And the two just don't add up. I would be interested in that if I were an IRS investigator. One other thing to look at here is the way that his property transactions are structured lead to, you know, a lot of questions. When he bought his $3.7 million Sacramento estate, it was done through an LLC, but that LLC doesn't seem to have appeared on his tax returns. There's all kind of questions of why he would do it that way, and he hasn't answered those satisfactorily. Yeah. So if I'm IRS, I'm looking at that too, thinking maybe there's an issue here. We've yet to see what the actual details are, of course.
13: A lot of money coming in, a lot more going out that doesn't seem to come in, and then major assets missing from it. Now, this happens with the arrogance of power. And the arrogance of one party power, where there's nobody in Sacramento, there's nobody in the government of California going to go, hey, Gavin, this seems a little bit weird. Why is your wife getting money through a nonprofit from the state? Why? How is it that you can afford these massive properties when you're not making nearly as much as you're making, like a third of this estate that you bought and it's a second home? How are you able to afford these things, and why is there an LLC set up to buy it? All these sorts of questions seem very legitimate. Instead, Gavin Newsom is just going out there, they're investigating me, they're going after my wife, they're doing it. Okay, well, you notice how whenever there is a leftist who is under investigation for whatever reason, they don't actually say they didn't do anything. They whine and complain that they're under investigation and it's for partisan reasons. There's no on-the-record denial. These people are very, very lawyered up in their defense of themselves, where they say they don't really talk about the allegations at all. They immediately go to the political. Donald Trump is investigating me because he's investigating his political enemies. Okay. But did you do it? Did you do it? Because, you know, Hunter Biden complained with they're only doing this because they're pressured by Trump and the Republicans to look into me, blah, blah, blah, blah. But you did it, dude. That's the thing. You did it. Doesn't really matter why somebody's looking into it as much as it does whether or not you did it. Until he was exposed as a massive fraud, and you notice they Graham Plattner up in Maine is doing the same. They're looking into me because they're scared of me. No, they're looking into you because a whole bunch of women came out and said that you were a horrible person and you got a Nazi tattoo. Like, we didn't make up the Nazi tattoo. We didn't make up the allegations of abuse and cheating and treating women like garbage. We didn't make that up. We didn't make up you mocking a 16-year-old girl's attempted suicide. We didn't make that up. We're not pointing it out because we're scared of you. We're pointing it out because you did it, and it's pretty horrible. That's the thing. Eric Swalwell, he went on and on and on about how it was that the Trump administration and Republicans were so super scared of him. So super scared of him. That's why they were looking into him. That's why they were investigating. That's why there were allegations. That was it. For the first week, that was what he was saying. It's the Trump administration. The Republicans are cooking this up because they're scared of me. I'm number one in the polls. And the second I become number one in the polls, all of a sudden these Republicans started throwing out these allegations. The problem was the women making the allegations were Democrats. And then they came forward and said, no, I'm not doing this because of the Trump administration. I'm doing this because you sexually assaulted me. I'm doing this because you sent me crotch photos or whatever. Like, that's why I'm doing this. And then he was destroyed. The truth is always damaging to the Democrats. That's why they try and get out in front of it as much as possible. Not to explain it away, but to deny it, to lull people into not accepting whatever it is that comes after this. So Gavin, they're looking at my wife, they're looking at me because they're scared of me. Okay, but why did your wife's charity get part of a $20 million contract that was then funneled through an LLC, and then she's making millions of dollars off of this? That seems perfectly valid. Doesn't it? It's not illegal, but is it wrong? Is it immoral? All the stuff they're whining and complaining allegedly about Donald Trump's getting rich off of this, that, and the other thing. And yeah, I watched the fight on Sunday, and there was a commercial for like Trump coins or something. I don't know if it's officially sanctioned or not. He wasn't in it, but it just seems unseemly. Every once in a while you see a commercial or hear a commercial on the radio for the Trump watches, and you go, you know, I would prefer that the president not be doing this. He's not doing it now, but it's old footage, and he recorded it. And you think you could pick up the phone and say, hey, let's lay off on these things while I'm president. But it's not illegal, but they all complain about it. They all complain about how unseemly it is. He's not taking money from the government and putting it in his own pocket or in his wife's purse, as would be what is alleged against Gavin Newsom. Anyway, they're counting on people being economically illiterate, Democrats are. And for by and large, Democrats are economically illiterate, which brings us to Adam Schiff here in Cut 6. The senator from the state of California, he really genuinely is one of those people that you just can't say it. We can't say it. My mother would have wanted to wring his neck. My mother would have wanted to smack the look off of his face. It's a poop-eating grin that he has. He's a Democrat in California, so it doesn't really matter what happens to him. It's the old adage of keep winning re-election as long as they're not caught with a... If the only way to ruin their political career is if they're caught with a dead girl or a live boy. Actually, in California, both of those would probably enhance the standing of Adam Schiff. But he released a video about what we could do if we took all of Elon Musk's money, like Elon Musk is sitting on a huge pile of cash. Cut 6, go.
5: What would $1 trillion pay for? Well, $1 trillion, if we decided to distribute that equally among American households, your household would get $7,500. Every household in America could get $7,500 from that $1 trillion. It would also pay for the complete four-year college education of 7.7 million American students. So you can take all the tuition, all the room and board, all the costs of all of that for 7.5 million students and pay for it by the wealth of our first trillionaire. It costs a lot to raise kids in America. Well, you can take 4.3 million kids and raise them from birth until 18, pay for everything they need during those 18 years.
13: I think he's serious because I think he's evil, but he's also a dumb person economically.

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1: The stock price collapsing, except for the fact that everybody's 401k, who had made a nice profit off of the SpaceX stock being in it, would then see that collapse too. But Democrats don't care about people. Let's go to the Hadid Carpet Cleaning Traffic Center for the last update on the roads.
2: Few street closures in the district due to police activity, including East Street between South Capitol Street and New Jersey Avenue. New Jersey Avenue is closed between C Street and Independence Avenue. And North Carolina Avenue is closed between New Jersey Avenue and First Street. Also, Ivy Street is closed between Canal Street and New Jersey Avenue. All of that in Southeast, so do be aware of those street closures. You will find slow-going traffic right now in the district on DC 295 northbound between the 11th Street Bridge and Eastern Avenue and southbound Osokomi Eastern Avenue towards East Capitol Street. In Morningside, there is still crash activity northbound on Allentown Road at Forest Road. Now from GarageDoorRepair.com, here's the WMAL Weather Channel forecast.
3: Mix of clouds and sun, breezy and hot out here this afternoon with scattered showers and storms possible. Any that we do see could be strong to severe. Highs in the low part of the 90s. Chance for more showers and storms overnight tonight into Friday. Lows tonight near 70. Sunshine mixing in with the clouds Friday afternoon. It'll be cooler and less humid, low to mid 80s. Sunny this weekend for Father's Day weekend, middle to upper 80s. I'm meteorologist Ken Boone from the Weather Channel on WMAL.
4: It is back to windy and 90 degrees again. That's all the time we have for today. Tomorrow we'll be back to wrap up the week. What a week it has been. Mark Levin is next. 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
9: WMAL News at 6. I'm Heather Curtis. Virginia budget negotiators are nearing a deal to ensure that the state avoids its first ever shutdown on July 1st.
10: Democratic House and Senate leaders say they've reached a deal in principle on a budget, but they have not completed work on how they would tax data centers to generate additional money to pay for state services. They say they expect to have those details to announce tomorrow, and they say it's too early to comment on how the up-to-now standoff over data centers will be resolved. Senate leader Louise Lucas, who has led the fight to end tax breaks, tells the Richmond Times-Dispatch, quote, "Everybody doesn't get everything they want, but this is a reasonable compromise." John Matthews on WMAL and WMAL.
9: Elected officials can be a little squeamish about voting themselves a raise, at least in public, as evidenced in Loudoun County.
0: I don't care. Just no tell one's me claiming, who, all three so of I, you, I will.
11: Board Chair Phyllis Randall struggling for members to even make the motion to increase salaries for supervisors by 40% for the next term. Supervisor Caleb Kirshner pointing out the job is public service.
12: I don't do this for the money. I'm going to be quite frank with you. I could bill a lot more money at my law firm.
11: But he does support a raise for the chair alone. Randall adding,
0: I think we should do more outreach, talk to the public more.
11: For now, the board is tabling the discussion on raises until September. 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
9: Democratic Socialist D.C. Councilmember Janice Lewis George wins the city's Democratic mayoral primary. Votes are still being counted, but AP called the race for her with 53% of the vote to runner-up Kenyon McDuffie's 36. He conceded this morning, and she addressed the city afterwards.
13: I will be representing the residents of Ward 4 until I am sworn in as the mayor of District of Columbia.
14: George with a general election still to prepare for, but also a budget already on her mind.
13: We are already taking a look at many of our agencies and how we can be more efficient and effective in spending and savings.
14: There's also a White House that threatened to take back the district if she became mayor.
13: I will work with anyone, including the president, for the best interests of D.C. residents.
14: Speaking of those residents,
13: when they're struggling every day, working two jobs, and still can't make it, they don't want to hear about what government can't do. They want to know what government can do.
14: Scotland on WMAL and WMAL.com.
9: Vice President J.D. Vance says President Trump's 60-day peace deal with Iran's already bearing real fruits for Americans. He says last night, more than 12 million barrels of oil moved through the Strait of Hormuz.
15: Gas prices dropped below $4 a gallon today for the first time since the conflict. And importantly, they're going to keep falling further given how low oil prices are.
9: Democratic Senator Mark Warner's not so sure.
16: We hope gas prices will come down, but that's on oil-based gas, natural gas. We've got a lot of the facilities in the region that are permanently damaged.
9: AAA reports the average for a gallon of regular in the DMV today is $3.89, down 11 cents last week. Checking your money, the Dow today finishing up 72 points, the NASDAQ finishing up 496. Traffic and weather next.
17: How did I lose weight? And I did. 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I did. 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
18: Slow going traffic in the district in the 3rd Street Tunnel northbound between D Street and New York Avenue. Southbound is slow from D Street heading towards the freeway. Still delays outbound on New York Avenue between the 3rd Street Tunnel and Florida Avenue and between the Brentwood Parkway and Bladensburg Road. Looks like the police activity has cleared in southeast, and all of those streets that had been closed have been reopened, including New Jersey Avenue between C Street and Independence Avenue, and E Street has been reopened between South Capitol Street and New Jersey Avenue, as well as North Carolina. That is reopened between New Jersey Avenue and 1st Street. Now from GarageRepair.com, here's a WMAL Weather Channel forecast.
19: Keep the umbrella handy into the evening after a chance of showers and storms the rest of the day and a high in the low 90s. Tonight, we drop down to about 70. Some scattered rain showers, maybe an isolated storm still possible. And then Friday for Juneteenth, a chance of rain showers early on, then some gradual clearing, highs in the mid 80s. We're looking for a sunny weekend, highs mid to upper 80s. Saturday, Sunday, lows in the mid 60s. I'm meteorologist Mark Thibodeau from the Weather Channel on WMAL.
9: Right now, 87 degrees in Washington. 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
20: He's here. Now, broadcasting from the underground command post, deep in the bowels of a hidden bunker, somewhere under the brick and steel of a nondescript building, we've once again made contact with our leader, Mark Levin.

0: Still delays on the inner loop of the Beltway between 123 and the 270 spur end from Old Georgetown Road to New Hampshire Avenue. More delays on the inner loop through College Park and Lanham. Outer loop is heavy from Old Georgetown Road towards the Legion Bridge and from the Leesburg Pike towards 236. Slow again from the Springfield Interchange towards Van Dorn Street and the Wilson Bridge. In Ashburn, watch out for an accident on eastbound 7 before Belmont Ridge Road, where the right lane is blocked and traffic is jammed from Cross Trail Boulevard. Slow going traffic right now on 66 westbound between the Beltway and 123. More delays in the Fairfax County Parkway towards Business 234. Now from GarageDoorRepair.com, here's a WMAL Weather Channel forecast.
1: Tonight, mostly cloudy with scattered showers and thunderstorms possible. Lows around 70. Tomorrow, scattered morning showers with peaks of afternoon sun. Highs in the mid-80s.
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3: WMAL News at 7. I'm Heather Curtis. Breaking this hour, the chief engineer of the Dolly enters into a deferred prosecution agreement with the government that could have him avoid jail time. As part of the agreement, Karthikeyan Dinadayalan waived his right to a grand jury indictment and admitted to violating the Ports and Waterways Safety Act. He confessed to knowing that the Dolly used an unsafe fuel supply pump that compromised the ship's ability to navigate safely if it lost power. The Dolly lost power before crashing into the Key Bridge, collapsing it. Dinadayalan will be under court-ordered supervised release for 3 years. If he abides by the terms of the agreement, then he won't be prosecuted for the crimes he admitted to committing. The NTSB has issued its preliminary report on last month's deadly bus crash in an I-95 work zone in Stafford County.
4: The report revealed that a commercial motor coach failed to slow down before plowing into stopped traffic. The motor coach slammed into the rear of two SUVs, triggering a massive chain reaction. Five people were killed. The bus driver has been charged with involuntary manslaughter.
3: 7 News' Megan Clark. It may seem like piling on at this point, but the algae bloom in the reflecting pool is now being measured from space.
5: There is a satellite called Sentinel 2 that takes photos of the pool several times a month, and at the request of the Washington Post, a University of Virginia researcher analyzed light reflectance data from those photos to estimate the presence of chlorophyll A, a pigment found in algae. That data determined the algae bloom in a photo taken a week after the pool was refilled is at the highest June level in the past 5 years. Researchers say the hot and sunny weather we've been having is ideal for having algae thrive. It's been an issue since the pool first opened in 1920. 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
3: Tensions between D.C. and the White House could grow now that Democratic Socialist Janice Lewis George won the city's Democratic mayoral primary. Votes are still being counted, but AP called the race for her with 53% of the vote to runner-up Kenya McDuffie's 36. He conceded this morning.
6: This election is not about me. It never has been, but it's about the people of D.C.
7: George knows there are challenges ahead, including from the White House.
6: We are not going to be able to stand up for our autonomy and fight for D.C. statehood ultimately by just complying in advance.
7: But she's ready to collaborate.
6: I will work with anyone, including the president, for the best interests of D.C. residents.
7: George acknowledged she's got a general election to compete in, and she's still a Ward 4 council member until any swearing-in as mayor takes place. Scott Lynn on WMAL and WMAL.
3: Governor Wes Moore may not be the only Maryland Democrat potentially looking at the Oval Office in 2028.
8: If you're asking me whether I think Democrats need to shake things up, You bet I do.
9: Senator Chris Van Hollen telling the On Notice podcast he is, quote, kicking the tires on a potential presidential run in 2028, unsatisfied with the status quo in his own party.
8: When I went down to El Salvador after Kilmer Abrego Garcia was abducted, a lot of the pundits here, you know, they were like, don't rock the boat.
9: And like Governor Moore, Van Hollen has paid recent visits to both Iowa and New Hampshire. 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
3: A disturbing story out of Manassas where an employee at the Children of America daycare was arrested and charged with sexually assaulting toddlers. Prince William County Police say between June of last year and April of this year, 38-year-old Joseph Brown inappropriately touched 2 3-year-old girls while they were in the facility's care. He was arrested today and is being held without bond. Traffic and weather next.
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13: Accident activity affecting 66 eastbound in Vienna at the Vienna Metro Station, exit 62. Two left lanes are blocked with a crash, and traffic is jammed from Route 50 Fair Oaks. This also affects the express lanes eastbound on 66 at Vading Drive, where the right lane is blocked, and traffic is jammed from Chainbridge Road. Still a disabled westbound between Route 28 and Centerville and Route 29. That currently blocks the center lane, so watch for delays there as well. In Burtonsville, there is a vehicle fire on 29 northbound between Maryland 198 and Rocky Gorge Bridge. You'll need to follow police direction there. Watch out for multiple lane closures. Still a slow go on the Beltway Interloop headed in towards McLean, Bethesda, and College Park. Now from GarageDoorRepair.com, here's a WMAL Weather Channel forecast.
14: After a chance of showers and storms the rest of the day and a high in the low 90s tonight, we drop down to about 70. Some scattered rain showers, maybe an isolated storm still possible. And then Friday for Juneteenth, a chance of rain showers early on, then some gradual clearing, highs in the mid 80s. I'm meteorologist Mark Thibodeau from the Weather Channel on WMAL.
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16: Hello, America. Mark Levin here. Our number, 877-381-3811. 877-381-3811. I promised to go to the calls, and that's exactly what we're going to do. Pub, Portland, Oregon, the great. That's not right. Can we get the correct call letters there, please? Go right ahead.
17: Yeah, Mark, long-time listener, first-time caller.
16: Thank you.
17: I have a quick question for you. You know, we see what President Trump is doing. If you were president, what would the situation look like? What would you be doing in this situation? Because
16: I've already said what I would have done, which is I would not have had a ceasefire for 2 weeks. And I also would have armed, I mean, if my military is telling me we have some targets left, it'll take about 2 weeks to take them out, I'd take them out. I would also do what Reagan did under the Reagan Doctrine. I would have been training and arming Iranians. Some experts say we can't do that. We don't know how to do that, but we certainly knew how to do it in the 1980s under Bill Casey and under Secretary Weinberger and under President Reagan. So I would have done that. But here's the thing about a question like that. You see what the call letter is, Mr. Producer? Here's what I would have done with a situation like that. I would have said, this is what I want to do. I would have called in the best generals I could. You're asking me. I'm not a general, but I know what policies were followed in the past, and I'd want to have it laid out for me. The president said the goal was never regime change. He said that a few days ago. Okay, fine. Now we have this situation. For me, the goal would be regime change because it's the only way to guarantee no nukes, no uranium, no ballistic missiles, no terrorism.
0: Got it.
16: That was a Nazi who called in, ladies and gentlemen. I'm sorry. We had to drop him. We had to drop him. Very clever. But he couldn't answer what I said. Raymond, Savannah, Georgia, the great WTKS. Go. And by the way, that's KUFO. Go ahead.
18: Time caller.
16: I can't hear you.
18: Extremely important.
16: I can't understand you, sir.
18: Analogy.
16: Okay. I can't understand.
18: Hello?
16: Yes, go ahead.
18: Okay. The reason I'm calling is because I have an analogy that you might find interesting.
16: Okay.
18: I ran it like a cancer. Okay? And we attacked that cancer, and we were going pretty well. Basically, stage one, if you want to put it that way. Mm-hmm. What this deal does is say, okay, we have control of the cancer, but the cancer is going to eventually reach stage three and stage four. You got to kill the cancer. If you leave the cancer in the body, and if you know anybody that has had cancer, they might go into remission, but that cancer comes back. We got to get rid of the cancer. We can't be messing around with this.
16: Okay. I think that's a good analogy.
18: Yeah,
16: I think that's a very good analogy, Raymond. All right, you take care of yourself. Thank you. All right, let's trace back that number. We're not going to let that guy get away with it, okay? Already done. Thank you. These hit-and-run Nazis, they're not going to get away with it. And I'm not going to allow them to get away with it. Jeffrey, and by the way, why is this a Jew thing? The president went to war for our country. For our country. To protect us from nuclear weapons. For 47 years, Iran has been killing Americans, trying to assassinate our president and his daughter, funding Hezbollah that killed Marines, that killed sailors and others in Saudi Arabia. I mean, I can go on and on and on. Why is this a Jew thing for the Nazis? I don't understand it. I really don't. Because Israel's fighting side by side with us against a common enemy? Okay. What's wrong with that? When you have NATO countries that aren't fighting side by side with us and helping us? Sick. Jeffrey, Tallahassee, Florida, the great WFLA. Go right ahead, please.
19: Hey, first of all, on behalf of your listeners, I want to apologize for that man who called. He's obviously a very sick person, Mark. Mark, I've got a bunch of foster dogs, too.
16: Wonderful.
19: You know, they pretty much keep themselves together. But once in a while, if one of them gets out of hand, I, the alpha dog, has to get in there and make the correction on that particular dog. And when mm-hmm. the correction is done, I don't turn around and give him a treat. Now, the fact that we have had this battle with Iran for over all these years, and we are going to take the frozen assets that we have the ability to acquire for ourselves to pay back the hardworking Israelis mm-hmm. and Americans.
16: And us, they cost us billions of dollars in damage, too.
19: Yes, we need to be reimbursed. The fact that we're not is just, I sit here astounded, but I'm a man that's had to live through the Vietnam War too, and mm-hmm. it is sad to see, and I want to tell you, listen to your wife, pace yourself. If we mm-hmm. lose you, we lose a spokesman and analysis of what's going on in America. Listen to your wife, pace yourself, buddy. Thank you so much.
16: Very kind. Thank you, Jeffrey. Some people love me, some hate me. I don't know why they hate me. They just hate me because of my views and who I am. I can't fix that, and I'm not going to fix it. But those of you who are so loyal and so wonderful and have been for years, it's a special bond between us. This is something these podcasters will never understand with their bots and their foreign viewers and the rest of them. It's something they can never understand because they disrespect their audience. They play their audience. They try and fearmonger their audience. I just lay it out, folks. It's that simple. I treat you the way I wanted to be treated when I used to listen to talk radio as a young guy. And I was attracted to smart hosts, to interesting hosts, and to hosts that told us, you know, what they really thought, the truth. They weren't just doing a party line. I can tell you right now, if you listen to other shows that are playing right now, they're doing the party line. If the party line is right, I'll do the party line, but not because it's the party line. I had one guy post on the internet today, really a sick little guy with very few followers. Have I ever criticized Israel? Now, you've listened to me. I have strongly criticized their judicial system. I even wrote about it. I have strongly criticized their left-wing media. I have strongly criticized some of their political parties, and I've criticized their electoral process. I've done all those things. Why does that now make me okay? I call them as I see them. But I also know the difference between good and evil. I know the difference between democracy and terrorism. I know the difference between a nation that will fight to the last man and woman to save their people and a government that will slaughter their people, 50,000 in a weekend. I know the difference. Let's go to Luke. Troy, Montana, Sirius XM Satellite. Luke, how are you, sir?
20: Hey, I'm doing good, Mark Levin. I wanted to apologize to you for that disgusting comment that guy made. That's totally not right.
16: Well, first of all, let me say thank you. And you don't have to apologize for anything. And the prior caller, too. I love you guys. You're great. Look, there's one in every crowd. So there you go.
20: I love you, too, Mark. I'm a big fan of yours. I'm a big fan of Netanyahu, Israel. I support Israel. I support Trump. I'm a big fan of all that stuff.
16: You must be a neocon warmonger.
20: Right?
16: Right in the middle of Montana. Go ahead. I'm listening.
20: What? Yes. No, I wanted to let you know that I don't feel right about the Iranian deal. I think it's a sham. I think Trump and Netanyahu should go in, bomb the hell out of that place, turn around and head home, and turn that place into a stone age and be done with it. Because, like you said, they're just going to turn around and we're going to go back to square number one and we're going to redo this all over again. I just don't feel like...
16: It's a matter of time. It's a matter of time, and our kids are going to have to do it if we don't resolve this. I'm being quite honest, and I'm very worried about it. We have four kids. We have two grandkids. I'm very, very worried about it.
20: Yes. Well, anyways, Mark, take care. God bless you. You stay strong, my brother. I love Israel Trump, and I'm a huge supporter of you.
16: Thank you, Luke. Thank you. That's Montana, folks. Appreciate it. Let's go to Dave. I'm going right down the line. Newark, New Jersey, the great WABC. Dave, how are you, sir?
21: I'm fine, Mark, and it's such a pleasure speaking to you. You are the man.
16: Oh, thank you.
21: Mark, I listen to you all the time, and I know you're not happy with what President Trump, the deal he's made. But what I don't hear anywhere is anyone criticizing the Democrat Party for not supporting
16: him. Oh, man, I don't know.
21: Almost
16: seriously, I'm not trying to credit. Do you listen every day or no?
21: Mm-hmm. Yes, sir, I do.
16: I've been trashing the hell out of the Democrats here and on Fox, I think. Don't you, Mr. Producer? Tell me the truth. You think so? I think so. But anyway, go right ahead.
21: If I missed it, I missed it, but I do listen every day. I mean, I heard the Democrat Party say they were going to charge President Trump with war crimes.
16: Okay, I've said that they're aiding and abetting the enemy. I said that their broadcasts and their comments are being used by the enemy on Iranian TV. I attacked their efforts at the War Powers Act to try and obstruct the president with an unconstitutional act, and they didn't have the votes, so it was performative and it was problematic. I said if the Democrats were in power, the enemy would already have a nuclear weapon. And I said other things, too. What do you want me to say?
21: My bad. No, I really listened. Maybe I missed those things.
16: It's okay.
21: I didn't hear any of it today.
16: Well, today, that's true. I didn't. I was doing other things. That's okay.
21: No. You can't do it every day. But this poor guy, I mean, he's trying to fight these evil mullahs, and they know what the Democrats are saying, and they know that the...
16: Look, the president has, just so you know, I know enough that he has a very good perspective, and he has actually read a lot about other presidents, including McKinley and Roosevelt, Reagan, Lincoln, Washington. He's very familiar with all of them. And let me just tell you this. Nobody had a tougher time than Abraham Lincoln. Nobody. Where the country was falling apart, where the casualties were massive every single battle, where he had copperheads in the North that were basically promoting the Confederate position and demanding that he find an off-ramp, demanding, let the country break apart, let slavery exist in the South. When he was going into re-election, the second election, he was way behind. He pulled his generals together, U.S. Grant, Sherman. He said, we need some victories here. We need some victories here. We're going to lose this whole thing. Then you had the Battle of Atlanta and the Battle of Georgia generally. Sherman basically saved the presidency. It's a man who lost family members during the war. It's a man who had a very depressed wife during the war. He was very depressed and upset. So I'm just pointing out to you, you're right. Every president has massive challenges. This one has more than most. But we can look at history for some solace and to see that turned out the right way. And we have an obligation as citizens. This is about us. This is our country. We elect a president, but in the end, it's we the people, we the sovereign. And we need to let everybody know where we stand, what we think, and hope that our comments aren't used as sabotage, because mine certainly aren't. The president knows that. He texted me twice last night. He texted me twice the day before. We go back and forth. And it's intended to be helpful. That doesn't mean he'll agree with me or that I'll agree with him. I do agree with him 95% of the time. But that's the way it goes. All right, my friend, great call. We've had a lot of great calls, as a matter of fact. We'll keep it up. We'll be right back.
15: Mark Levin.
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0: tonight launched an attack against Israeli forces and effectively incinerated four Israeli soldiers. And I assume Israel will hit back very, very hard. Now, it's important that we take the measure of how people react here, not because we have a wet finger in the air to see where the wind's blowing, but let's see who supports good and who supports evil. Let's see. No MOU, no final agreement. Let me just write this for the whole world on the internet. No MOU or final agreement will change who these terrorists are. And that's a fact. That's just a fact. Time will tell. Terrible. All right. We'll continue with some calls here. I'm just trying to gather all the information. Let us go to John, Redwood City, California, the great KSFO. John, how are you, sir?
1: I'm doing great. I'm a longtime listener, and you're a ray of sunshine being trapped here behind enemy lines.
0: Yeah,
1: I'm calling, I support Israel. I think that they don't need to ask permission. I think it's better for them just to go in and annihilate Hezbollah right now and beg for forgiveness later. And, you know, they got to worry about the people.
0: But look at the tongue lashing they're taking. It's just unbelievable to me.
1: Either way.
0: I just mentioned that four of their soldiers were effectively incinerated just now by an attack by Hezbollah. Now, what would we do? Didn't the president say you kill one soldier, we'll bomb the hell out of you? Didn't he say that?
1: Exactly.
0: Now, let's see how the reaction goes tonight.
1: Yeah, but, I mean, you know, he's up for re-election. I don't know when the dynamics of that is coming, but it's
0: October,
1: like, if he doesn't take action, he's going to be damned for it. If he takes action, he's going to be damned for it. So, I mean, my advice to him, the Prime Minister of Israel, is take action for the safety of the Israeli people. And, you know, you don't need to ask the United States.
0: I don't know what they're going to do, but I know him well enough to know they pissed off the wrong guy. I mean, he's a battle-hardened combat veteran who was badly wounded. He lost his brother in the Battle of Entebbe to a sniper. Every one of these ministers and everybody, they have children in the IDF or the Mossad. The ambassador to the United States from Israel lost his eldest son in the first 3 weeks of the Battle of Gaza because they were trying not to blow up a building, and so they were entering a building to find the terrorists, and the building was booby-trapped, and it collapsed on them. This is how it is to fight there. And no matter how many times it is said that they're trying to do it as humanely as possible, and this is really all for self-defense, they're not the ones that are just randomly shooting missiles into Lebanon. Now we have joined the chorus of the Europeans and the Arabs and the rest in condemning what every country would do, certainly us, in response to a terrorist group like this. And now we're talking about funding. You know, we have these debates sometimes that are so asinine when it really comes down to basic stuff, things that are black and white. I'll be right back. Folks, history is unfolding right before our eyes. The President of the United States has delivered an incredible, consequential first year, restoring strength at our borders, rebuilding American confidence, and putting this country back on a path of common sense and constitutional principles. I believe our system was never meant to rest on one leader. 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
2: Eastbound 66 jammed up because of the crash sitting on the right shoulder at the Vienna Metro Station. The backups from US 50 and Fair Oaks. Delays southbound DC 295 between Polk Street and East Capitol Street. Slowing northbound I-395 between Virginia 110 and 6th and 7th Streets. Montgomery County, there's a vehicle fire affecting northbound Columbia Pike between 198 and Rocky Gorge Bridge. Now from GarageDoorRepair.com, the WMAL Weather Channel forecast.
3: Tonight, mostly cloudy with scattered showers and thunderstorms possible. Lows around 70. Tomorrow, scattered morning showers with peaks of afternoon sun. Highs in the mid-80s.
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21: Levin, the voice the liberals want to silence. 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
0: Not just the liberals, the woke right neo-fascists. All right, there's some news to give you folks. This comes from the Jerusalem Post. And why do I go there? Because it's Israeli? No, it's actually a fairly liberal paper. But they're up on the news that's going on there that comes to our country much later. Mahtaba Khomeini, this is the Khomeini that's still alive. He put out a statement. He said that he eventually approved the Memorandum of Understanding based only on a series of promises from Iranian President Pezeshkian and the negotiating team. Khomeini said that Iran will not submit to the, quote, excessive demands, unquote, of the United States in future negotiations with the United States in a series of posts on X. Khomeini said that he eventually approved the Memorandum of Understanding based only on a series of promises from the Iranian president and the negotiating team. He said, quote, let me get this right. I, as a matter of principle, held a different view. However, out of the commitment that the esteemed president as the head of the Supreme National Security Council gave to me on his own behalf and on behalf of the other members regarding the safeguarding of the rights of the Iranian nation and the resistance front and his explicit acceptance of that responsibility, I granted my permission. That's a lot of weasel words to say he doesn't agree and that this guy is going to be the fall guy. Khomeini argued that was the American president who, out of desperation, used all kinds of leverage to bring this about. And I quote, now the Iranian supreme leader then said that Iran would wait to see the deal's effects, but that it was evident that in-person negotiations did not constitute acceptance of the American position. Does this sound like a regime that feels like it's defeated? Now, it may be defeated militarily. It may have lost the top two or three tiers. But I keep explaining to people, they view their survival as Allah protecting them and as motivation to go on. The MOU was signed on Thursday by President Trump, actually digitally Sunday, and the President of Iran, Vice President Vance, and Iranian Parliamentary Speaker Mohammad Bagar Ghalibaf digitally signed the agreement. This guy, Ghalibaf, is a mass murderer. I don't know why we're... I guess I'm just old school. Per the agreement, there will be a... goes on, as you know. But I wanted you to know what the supreme leader had to say. He's not buying in on this. It's all a ruse in the end. The question is, what can we get out of it? Because it's the fact that there's going to be a deal, at least for now, is a done deal. Okay? The question is, what kind of deal? And if the Israelis do as I expect them to do, when four of their IDF soldiers were effectively incinerated by the enemy, by Hezbollah, you'll know very quickly. If the Israelis are criticized, if Netanyahu's attacked, that we're not serious about this, because you can't let these terrorists just roam as they do. I just read to you the rocket number yesterday. Yesterday. And the problem is this, to be perfectly honest with you, you incentivize them when you include them in item one of an MOU that there will be a permanent ceasefire, and that includes in Lebanon. And so you're telling Hezbollah, they're terrorists. Fire away, fire away, fire away. And then they fire away, and they saw our reaction. The reaction was to attack the Israelis and to attack the prime minister. Well, let's pretend they're not Israelis, they're not Jewish, it's not the prime minister. I have an idea. Let's pretend it's Rome and the Vatican, okay? Is that okay? No. All right, that one's not okay. Well, then let's pretend it's Washington, D.C. Is that okay? No, that's not okay. That's not okay either. Okay. So why is it okay now? It's not. Not now, not ever. These are terrorists, for damn sake. While much of the world stays silent, the great pastor John Hagee, our dear, dear friend, his dear, dear family are friends with my family. We know these people. They are very, very special people. That's why I call Pastor Hagee my pastor. Obviously, I'm Jewish. I don't have a pastor, but he's our pastor, if you get my point. He's been a steadfast voice for Israel for decades in his important new book, God's Prophetic Clock. God's Prophetic Clock. He lays out the clear biblical timeline we're watching unfold right now. It's very important. And this book tells you how Israel was reborn in a single day in 1948, just as the prophet said. Jerusalem reunited under Jewish control in 1967. Nations of the earth turning against the Jewish people. These are not random events, he points out. They are the signs from Scripture that we're approaching a critical hour. The clock is ticking. The dangers to Israel and to freedom are intensifying. And our children and grandchildren are counting us to understand what's happening. This incredible book, so important, from Hagee Ministries, will open your eyes and strengthen your faith. So please get a copy. You can get it immediately. That's of God's Prophetic Clock. God's Prophetic Clock. You can get it tonight at John Hagee Ministries, jhm.org/Levin, jhm.org/LEVIN. Or they have a direct line just for my audience, 855-694-9647, 855-694-9647, and tell them Mark Levin sent you. Everybody calling in, everybody listening, I want you to acquire this book. I'm quite serious. jhm.org/Levin or 855-694-9647. Let's keep rolling here. Let's go to Jake, Jersey City, New Jersey, the great WABC. Go right ahead, please.
1: Yeah, hey, Mark, what's up?
0: Well, I'm doing a little radio show. How are you?
1: Great. So I just want to make a couple points. My first point is, I think this whole thing that America is not letting Israel bomb Beirut all has to do with J.D. Vance making Trump anti-Israel. Because I don't think Trump really says these things privately. I think he wants Israel to take care of Lebanon. And I don't want you to say what you speak to Trump privately, but privately, do you know if he sounds like this, anti-Bibi and anti-Israel bombing Lebanon? Because I think it's all J.D. Vance.
0: No, he's never done it to me personally. Nope.
1: Right. Also, did you see this?
0: I don't know who's behind it or anything like that. Thank you for your call, my friend. Walter, Pittsburgh, Pennsylvania, the great WJAS. How are you?
5: I'm fine, Mr. Levin. Thanks for taking the call.
0: You bet. Everybody's so polite. You can call me Mark. It's all right.
5: Thank you. I'm not sure if that $300 billion is Iranian money that is frozen right now.
0: Or no, that's not Iranian money. The frozen money is $24 billion, that's all. The $300 billion would be raised by Arab countries or any countries for that matter. We would help organize it and facilitate it. And that $300 billion, the terms of it are not clear at all in the WOU. As I understand, the vice president was saying you have to meet certain standards. I don't see that in the document, and now they're talking about certain side deals. I don't know. But that's an awful lot of money. I don't think they should get one plug nickel. That's just me.
5: Well, what I was thinking of that, with the $24 billion anyway, is we should free that up and use the beginnings of it going back to 1979 to pay for our hostages
0: and
5: for the Marines in Beirut. Well, pay back the hostages from 1979.
0: That's not a bad idea.
5: The Marines in Beirut and
0: everything families.
5: The Iranians have done, we take that money back until when it's gone, it's gone. And it's the same with the $300 billion.
0: I don't think we should be helping them facilitate or raise $300 billion. We're lifting all sanctions so that money can be raised. And not only that, according to the MOU, if there are any international arrangements via the UN or the IAEA and these other entities, we're supposed to help them have the restrictions lifted.
5: No, that's not going to happen.
0: Can you believe that? That's in there. That's in there.
5: Actually, I can believe it. That's the problem.
0: Yeah. All right, Walter. Appreciate you, man. Let's keep rolling here. We're going to head to Hiram in Reynolds, Georgia, Sirius XM Satellite. How are you?
22: I'm good, sir. Nice to speak with you.
0: You too.
22: I haven't been listening for very long.
0: Yeah.
22: I've learned a lot. I appreciate the stance that you take. I just think that Trump is the ultimate deal maker, and he's trying to build a coalition by a brilliant means of giving in and trying to make a deal, the ultimate deal maker, knowing that this deal will not be honored by the Iranians. Therefore, further giving it a chance for the Europeans, the European Union, and the Arabs to build a coalition to further isolate the Iranian regime.
0: All right.
22: That's just my thoughts. Your thoughts on that? I think he's, you know, he's a brilliant man. You know him. And like the other caller just said, that, you know, Trump is doing things, moving in ways we don't understand, like moving oil in the middle of the night. Nobody thought of it. He's doing it. Mm-hmm. And he may very well be taking the opportunity to recoup funds that the American people have lost in the past. And that's all I have to say.
0: May, and you may be right. I don't know. But I do agree with you giving him the benefit of the doubt. That I agree with. Thank you, sir. All right, we'll be right back.
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38: 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He's got socks. Give him a gift that really rocks. Treat your dad to a $5,000 basement barbecue or backyard upgrade. 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
3: A warning to Israel. I'm Lisa Lacerra, Fox News. The Trump administration telling Israeli officials to not interfere with the Iran nuclear deal.
4: Vice President J.D. Vance delivered a sharp rebuke to Israeli government officials who are criticizing the memorandum of understanding with Iran.
5: Anybody in Israel who thinks their biggest problem is the president of the United States needs to wake up and smell the reality of the situation.
4: Vance says the U.S. is the only powerful ally Israel has right now.
5: Donald J. Trump is the only head of state in the entire world who is sympathetic to the nation of Israel at this moment in time.
4: President Trump has criticized Israeli operations in Lebanon targeting Hezbollah militants. The MOU with Iran does include a ceasefire in Lebanon.
3: Fox's Jared Halpern at the White House. Israeli Prime Minister Benjamin Netanyahu says Israel's military will stay in a security zone of southern Lebanon as long as Israel's security needs require it. War Secretary Pete Hegseth in Brussels meeting with NATO leaders, announcing a six-month review of U.S. forces in Europe. The Department of Homeland Security says the White House UFC terror plot ringleader is an illegal migrant from Mexico.
6: Abraham Alvarez was identified in federal documents as the alleged ringleader of a plot to carry out a mass casualty event at the UFC White House event on June 14th. DHS says he's an illegal immigrant from Mexico who overstayed his visa. Alvarez, who came to the United States as a child, was granted deportation relief by the Obama administration in 2014 through the DACA program.
3: Fox's Gianna Gelosi. Stand-up comic Carlos Mencia facing 12 felony charges for failing to report or pay taxes on more than $8 million in earnings. L.A. County Attorney Nathan Hochman says Mencia owes more than $300,000 in state taxes. America's listening to Fox News.
7: Dolly Engineer makes the deal. WMAL News time is 8:02. I'm Sharon Reardon. The chief engineer of the Dolly enters into a deferred prosecution agreement with the government that could have him avoid jail time.
8: As part of the agreement, Karthikeyan Dinadayalan waived his right to a grand jury indictment and admitted to violating the Ports and Waterways Safety Act. He confessed to knowing that the Dolly used an unsafe fuel pump supply that compromised the ship's ability to navigate safely if it lost power. The Dolly lost power before crashing into the Key Bridge and collapsing it. Dinadayalan will be under court-ordered supervised release for 3 years. If he abides by the terms of the agreement, then he won't be prosecuted for the crimes he admitted to committing. Heather Curtis on WMAL and WMAL.com.
7: A Washington, D.C. man's been sentenced to more than 18 years in federal prison for orchestrating a violent multi-state robbery spree targeting pharmacies and cell phone stores. Prosecutors say 36-year-old Demeryl Mitchell planned the robberies and recruited accomplices for crimes that terrorized people in Washington, D.C., Maryland, Virginia, and New Jersey.